0: At that moment, I ran to the cockpit and the plane dived. We all ran. We pulled the assailant out. I pulled him out. After I pulled him out, we took control of the plane. I pulled up the control. I straightened the plane out a bit. And then the pilot. I saw two unmanned yokes with no pilots. And I've watched this program, Flight Investigation. And I knew I had to pull.
1: Almog, Italy, was also on the plane.
2: We were dropping very, very sharply, suddenly. And it got balanced, the plane. And then again, just started dropping. And again, balanced. And then we saw that there was a very out of crowd in the front line near the cockpit. And we understood that there is a problem over there. But luckily, a couple of passengers and crew members took over. And we end up landing in Saudi Arabia.
1: Transport Minister Mabel Chan says the Kowloon Bay section of the Central Kowloon Bypass will open to traffic on December the 6th. It completes Route 6 to connect West Kowloon with Cheung Kwan O. Wallace Wong reports.
3: The Yomate section of the bypass was opened in December last year. When the Kowloon Bay section becomes operational this December, it will mark the full commissioning of the entire Route 6 that comprises the bypass and the Cheung Kwan O Lam Tin Tunnel. Secretary for Transport and Logistics Mabel Chan told lawmakers on the transport panel that system testing and fire safety inspections were conducted in recent months and final preparations for the launch are now underway.
4: The full opening of the Route 6 will establish a transport link connecting West Kowloon, East Kowloon and Cheung Kwan O. It will shorten the travel time from the current 65 minutes before the commissioning of Route 6 to just 12 minutes.
3: Separately, the transport chief said the northbound travel for Hong Kong vehicle scheme has been popular with SAR drivers. Currently, bookings are not required to drive to Guangdong on Tuesdays and Wednesdays. Chan says talks are underway to extend the arrangement to more weekdays.
1: The airport authority says it has reached an agreement with New World Development to terminate the sublease of the 11 Skies development project early. The property developer will hand over the mega complex, located near the Hong Kong International Airport and the Hong Kong Zhuhai Macau Bridge, on April the 1st next year. It will also hand over the assets in connection with the development at no cost and provide cash and cash equivalents of more than 3 billion Hong Kong dollars to the authority. Now, the weather mainly fine. The maximum temperature during the day will be around 34 degrees in the urban areas and a couple of degrees high in the New Territories. Extremely hot in some areas, becoming cloudy with a few showers and chance of isolated thunderstorms later. Light winds. The temperature is currently 29 degrees, humidity is 81%. The very hot weather warning is in force, as is the yellow fire danger warning. Listen to RTHK. The time is 5 minutes past eight. President Xi Jinping has called on the nation to forge ahead with firm confidence and solid steps to achieve the great national rejuvenation, as Khan reports.
5: Speaking at a reception held at the Great Hall of the People in Beijing to celebrate the 77th anniversary of the founding of the People's Republic of China, President Xi Jinping said the nation's economy has pressed ahead under pressure, showing strong resilience and vitality. He also warned in his speech that China faced complex international and domestic situations that demanded accelerating the building of a new pattern of development.
1: Residents of the Iraqi city of Basra have been celebrating the withdrawal of US-led coalition forces from Iraq. Footage showed vehicles driving around the city. People waved Iraqi flags and the yellow flag of Harakat al-Nujaba, an Iran-backed Iraqi armed group. Mustafa Mohammed is a Basra resident.
6: This is the blessed victory day for Iraqi people, for the wise religious authority, for our righteous martyrs who sacrificed themselves in defense of the land, honor, and holy sites. Yes, this is the day of the occupying forces' departure, the day of Iraq's liberation from foreign forces, the day of sovereignty, so that an Iraqi decision can be a unified Iraqi decision, not under American or foreign pressure or under any other name.
1: The final U.S. troops were mainly withdrawn from the semi-autonomous Kurdish region. UK Prime Minister Andy Burnham has put the idea of Britain rejoining the EU on the table.

0: Speaking on a radio program, Burnham said his Labour government could go all the way and propose membership of the bloc after weighing the pros and cons of different possible relationships with Europe.
1: In a context when we're looking at a 10-year plan for Britain, Britain needs to consider the options as to where we will be. No, it's way before you even get to anything that's put before the public. This is about now just looking at what are the broad options for our relationship. I'm heading towards a UK-EU summit in November, and that will take forward a discussion about measures possibly to help some of our industries most harmed by Brexit, as well as the collaboration on immigration that's also been harmed by Brexit.
0: The US Supreme Court is allowing the execution of 50-year-old Christa Gayle Pike to go forward in Tennessee, overturning a last-minute stay that was issued by an appeals court. It will be Tennessee's first execution of a woman in more than 200 years. Pike was 18 when she and her boyfriend brutally killed 19-year-old Colleen Slemmer at a job training camp for young people. Sport, and at the Asian Games in Japan, Hong Kong, China is guaranteed two more medals following a dominant performance by the squash team. It marks the fifth straight Games in which the SAR has won medals in both the men's and women's team events since the team competition was introduced at the 2010 Guangzhou Asian Games. Over to you, reports.
2: It was a successful day for the SAR in racket sports. Starting on the squash court, both the men's and women's teams advanced to the semi-finals. The men's team defeated Qatar 2-0 in the quarterfinals to set up a semi-final clash with Pakistan. The women's team were equally dominant, sweeping past the national team 2-0 to advance to a semi-final tie against India. With no third-place playoffs in the team events, the squash squad is guaranteed at least two bronze medals regardless of their semi-final results. Turning to tennis, women's doubles pair Yu Dixiong and Wang Hongyi eased into the third round with a comfortable victory over their Mongolian opponents after receiving a first-round bye. Despite dropping serve once, the SAR duo converted six of their seven break points to wrap up a strict set win in under an hour and a half. Over on the paddle court, women's duo Cheng Hyolin and Lok Ye-ying needed 2 hours and 39 minutes to edge past their opponents from the Philippines and advance to the third round. In golf, Matthew Jung is tied for 9th at 2 under par following the opening round of the men's individual stroke play, while teammate Tai Chi Ko is tied for 13th at 1 under. The men's team is tied for 5th alongside India and the Philippines, 6 strokes behind leaders Japan. In the pool, Chen Qiming finished 5th in the women's 3-meter springboard final, marking Hong Kong's best ever result in the event at the Asian Games. In judo, Wang Ka-li missed out on a podium spot after losses in the quarterfinals and subsequent repechage of the under 48kg category.
0: Later in the day, SAR tennis star Coleman Wong reached the men's singles quarterfinals. 22-year-old will next face Thailand's Kasidit Samrej. And that's the news from RTHK.
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5: It is 10 minutes after 8 and a very good morning to you indeed. You are listening to Money Talk with myself, Jeff Chung on RTHK Radio 3. This Thursday morning. Coming up on this holiday edition of Money Talk, we'll be taking a look at how you can maximize your experience when traveling. We'll be hearing from John Olila, who is the founder and principal author at LoyaltyLobby.com. He'll be speaking to Raphael Blay about how you can get the most out of loyalty programs on your travels just in time for Golden Week. After that, we'll be hearing from Ben Gilby. He is Senior Vice President of Digital Consumer Solutions for Asia Pacific at MasterCard. He'll be telling us why he thinks airports are transitioning from just a place you hang out in until your plane's ready for takeoff into an experience travelers will want to add into their itineraries. 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That's 6899-8518. 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
6: 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Choosing the best card or loyalty program is tough enough, but frequent devaluations make it even trickier. Joining me in the studio to help you get the most out of your points is John Olila, founder of Loyalty Lobby. John, thank you very much for joining us today and welcome to Hong Kong. So great to see you in person. We've had you a few times on Radio 3 remotely because you are an avid traveler. I think you spend more than 300 days of the year outside. So it's really, really great having you on.
7: Anyway, first of all, thanks for having me. I've been to Hong Kong, I don't know, countless times. Maybe first time around the early 2000s. So I'm glad to be back here.
6: You know, I mean, your platform is really one of the main references when it comes to, you know, finding knowledge about credit cards, hotel loyalty programs, and so on and so forth. So can you just, first of all, just tell me what actually prompted you to cover loyalty programs full time?
7: Yeah, so I guess now we have to go back like 20 years. So we go back to the early 2000s. I would say that all these airline and hotel loyalty programs, they started to become more important at the time, and there were more consumers who were signing up, and all these hotels and airlines were running very lucrative promotions to get people sign up, and at the time there was already quite a few that were covering mainly the airlines, but personally I feel that the hotels are as important part of the loyalty game, so we started to cover those very comprehensively.
6: You launched 15 years ago, if I'm correct.
7: That's correct.
6: 15th anniversary going to be this month. So it's been already a very long time.
7: It is, yes. Time flies.
6: Since launch, you know, loyalty models have changed a lot.
7: Definitely.
6: Loyalty programs,
7: mm-hmm.
6: They've kind of pivoted from rewarding physical miles to rewarding total spending. How sustainable do you think that shift has been?
7: Yeah, and if you look at the airline model today, it's no longer even the total spending with the airline itself, but it's the total spending within the entire loyalty program that they run. For example, Qantas made some changes to its loyalty program where you can now start earning like elite status credit for on the ground activities like swiping your credit card or ordering wine from their wine shop or booking hotels through their online booking engine. So the change that is taking place is that the airlines and these other programs, they really want to get more revenue
6: from sources other than
7: yes.
6: airplanes. I mean, Asia Miles here in Hong Kong actually began that pretty much quite a long time ago, right? They were one of the pioneers, and then it looks like airlines in the US and Australia have actually caught
7: up. And in Singapore as well. Like if I look at the emails that I get from Cathay and Singapore Airlines, it's mostly not about actually flying. It's more about dining or buying something through their shops.
6: So we are not just talking about loyalty programs as such. We talk about lifestyle programs.
7: That's
6: how Asia Miles, for instance, is branding itself.
7: And I would say that, you know, from the commercial side, they look more like in a sense, like affiliate programs today, that they are driving revenue from their membership to their commercial partners for wining and dining and buying all these services, and then they basically collect the cash and give miles for their members.
6: And how do you think that COVID has impacted this? I mean, I saw a report saying that some smaller airlines were actually making more money during COVID by getting money from credit card companies than they were actually doing
7: flying. And actually,
6: flying.
7: You know, yeah, during the COVID times, especially in the United States, all these airlines, they were, oh my goodness, I think it was, they got billions from the banks. They were basically selling miles in advance for Chase, American Express, so that they can actually stay afloat.
6: Talking about, you know, credit cards, I mean, they have kind of become the core engine that's driving

0: having points today. You have many banks also that are having their own loyalty programs. Consumers, I mean, it can feel very overwhelming for consumers, you know. I mean, even this part of the world, you've got so many credit cards, so many perks, benefits. You don't really know what to choose. From your years of experience, what do you think is one of the key mistakes that consumers are actually making when signing up for one of these credit cards?
1: I would say the key mistake is that you should absolutely do not sign up unless you're able to pay your bills full at the end of each month, or these are going to be the most expensive free trips in your entire life. So that's the point number one. Remember the credit card, oh my goodness, the interest rate on these miles earning credit cards are extremely high. So you should absolutely do not have a balance.
0: You also have now programs that are actually tied to debit cards. So you don't actually necessarily need to have a credit card anymore.
1: Yes.
0: What's the way you can actually maximize it? I mean, we were talking earlier on that you were telling me that you're spending some miles on flight tickets and hotels. So how do you maximize that? I mean, you are traveling a lot. How do you maximize your points?
1: Well, you can, of course, you need to maximize both the points earning and burning them. You know, and there's not really a... There isn't a one way to do that, but for example, I have different credit cards. When I buy my airline tickets, I have another credit card that I use to pay for my hotel stays, and I have another credit card for all the other spend. So you have to be a little bit like a strategical what credit cards you use, and all these might actually even change from year to year. Like you might get bonus points for F&B spent this year, but might be cut next year. So you always have to look for all the changes in these programs. And at the same time, when we're talking about using these points, is that you always have to be a little bit more like a counterintuitive when you use these points. For example, I'm flying from Hong Kong to Bangkok on Cathay Pacific. It's an hour ticket, but guess what? I mean, the best deal wasn't actually earning my Asia miles, but actually using my Qatar Airways Avios. So you have to be very, very strategic how you earn and use the miles.
0: Yes, indeed. I mean, there's obviously so many programs nowadays, and there's also the devaluation, and we'll be talking about that later on. But we've also seen now that banks are actually heavily investing in proprietary points and also branded lounges. So we are not just talking about banks partnering with an airline and then giving you airline points. We're actually talking about banks giving you their own membership points, like American Express does, right? You have American Express points that they come from American Express, and they let you buy a flight ticket through their own agency. But now we see banks actually doing that. So do you see that at a point, I mean, co-branded credit cards are kind of going to lose a bit of some appeal?
1: By the way, I have to say one thing. Actually, my favorite lounge at the Mexico City airport is actually HSBC one that I actually access using my HSBC product issued here in the Hong Kong. So that's quite something, right? They don't have lounges here, but they have lounges in Mexico City.
0: that's right. HSBC used to have lounges in Istanbul as well, and in cities where they're not as implemented as here, actually. But I'm pretty sure these are transit hubs, so that was beneficial to them.
1: So I would say that these airlines and hotels, they have so many ways to lock in the consumer. For example, like United Airlines introduced changes to its program this year that you are practically forced to have at least one of their credit cards if you want to be an elite member of the program, because the number of miles is basically boosted if you have one of the products. But there's, at the same time, like you mentioned, you know, like Chase, Citi, American Express, Capital One in North America, and of course other banks here in Asia Pacific, of course they all have their own proprietary point-based programs as well. But if you look at even here in Hong Kong, like what partners HSBC has, they pretty much have the same airlines that you can transfer to, you know, to British Airways, Singapore Airlines, Air Canada. So even if they have their proprietary currencies, I would argue that the main driver, like why would we collect the points, is that you can transfer those to your travel experiences.
0: I mean, Wall Street had actually valued loyalty programs as being higher than some of the airlines operating them. That's kind of a big statement.
1: And it doesn't really make any sense either, because if you look at a couple of airlines that actually went bust, which actually had their loyalty programs, there was Air Berlin, that which had its top bonus, which they tried to run after the airline collapsed. It didn't work for too long. And same actually happened with Alitalia as well, when the government bailed out it again, and now it's part of Lufthansa Group. They actually had to separate the previous loyalty program, Mille Miglia, as a separate one, and it closed, was it this year or last year? So it's like a chicken and the egg situation, in a sense that, like you can have it as a separate, but the travel, buying travel and collecting the points through the airline part is so important that it really cannot survive without the...
0: That brings me to my next question, which is about liability, because you were talking about airlines going bust. Mm. So do you see that this reliance is actually creating some kind of vulnerabilities for airlines? I mean, if you have your own loyalty program, then you go bust, then who takes over that loyalty program, right? There's this whole question. And then there's also cybersecurity, because I see countless times on social media, on X, online, people saying, oh, my hotel account has been compromised and someone has stayed in a hotel in Acapulco under my name. Or my airline, someone has bought a flight to Sao Paulo using my airline miles.
1: Or redeemed them for
0: gift cards. Mm. We are talking about massive amounts of money that some of these loyalty programs are actually handling.
1: Billions, yes.
0: Mm-hmm. Which might be comparable to a small rural bank in a way, if you want to make a comparison. But they do not have the same infrastructure in terms of security, in terms of cybersecurity. And also, you know, for banks, if somehow your money gets taken from your account, most places have what we call a deposit protection vault.
1: There's no deposit protection vault
0: for miles. Is that becoming an issue? Do you think that at one point regulators will need to come in and say, well, we're gonna have to step up and have a framework?
1: I would say that this is already kind of market specific. Like if you look at what is taking place in South Korea right now, like the local regulator was basically preventing Korean Air taking over the Asiana until they had agreed to certain measurements how they convert the miles from Asiana to Korean Air, so that the Asiana frequent flyers don't basically get the dead end of this merger. I mean, the problem is that you should never have, at the end of the day, you shouldn't have millions or hundreds of thousands of miles or points sitting in your account, because, like you said, they are not a bank. You do not get the interest on your points, and rather you could argue that they are devalued maybe 3-5% every year, if not more. So you really should make sure that you have a clear plan to use them. And about those account takeovers, you really should make sure that you have the two-factor authentication enabled, or multi-factor, whatever you call that, so that there's not just a very simple way to access your account.
0: What's the response from companies when that happens, when the accounts get compromised?
1: I don't think that we have had the single case where there wouldn't have been a positive outcome at the end. But of course, the process might take weeks or months sometimes. And especially, like let's say that if somebody redeems their miles for an airline ticket, it's pretty easy for airline to basically cancel the ticket or invalidate. It's just basically a couple of keystrokes and nobody can use that ticket. But if it's used for gift cards for some other merchandise, it's really a hit for the program, because they cannot recoup the money that they basically went out of the door through the fraud. But at the same time, I would say that it's really our responsibility to make sure that we don't recycle the passwords. Like I have an Excel sheet of like 400 passwords for various programs, because nobody can really remember these all. So yeah, have a complicated password and the multi-factor authentication enabled. So
0: One thing I've always been curious, because we all use, you know, most of us use airline miles, we have all these credit cards and so on. How does the whole transaction work behind the scene? I mean, you know, let's say I have a credit card with, say,

0: Standard Chartered and I have Asia Miles. Do they buy miles by batches, like monthly, or is that just based on each individual transaction? How does the whole thing work?
1: We were discussing before, like during the pandemic, like let's say American Express used $1 billion to buy miles from Delta or for Hilton Honors. But let's say that in general, let's say that you set the Standard and Charter. Let's say that you are transferring 100,000 points from Standard and Charter to ASA Miles. And let's just take, let's assume that it's $1 per mile that Standard and Charter pays for Cathay. So what happens is that, so Cathay basically takes $1,000. They put $500 of that $1,000. They put that for their liabilities. And then when you actually use the miles, they throw the flight hour from that liability. And then they basically record that another $500 as a revenue and basically almost be a profit for them.
0: So there's really an entire hidden economy and ecosystem behind
1: it. There is, like we were discussing earlier, is that how these programs can be more profitable than the airlines themselves. I would always argue that they can always decide how profitable these programs are when they set the internal rates for these awards, right? Like how much the airline pays for their, or how much the other program pays for the airline for the award that they redeem.
0: I'm one of your platform subscriber. I'm going to declare interest here.
1: Yes.
0: I really like how you get sometimes readers to send you comments, and then you kind of try to find out with the hotels or with the airline what the problem was. Mm. One recurrent complaint that I've seen not only on your platform but on other platforms as well is people are starting to get tired of overcrowded lounges.
1: Okay. Yes.
0: Because obviously the purpose of going to an airport lounge is to get some kind of sense of exclusivity and you know, have things go seamless. Mm. And then you see in some places, especially in the US, North America, where you have people queuing up at lounges, and the very purpose of a lounge is that you're not going to queue up.
1: And it might take half an hour to an hour.
0: It might take half an hour to an hour to get in.
1: Right?
0: And some of them have also, I've seen, come up with things like, you know, they give you like takeaway picnic boxes if you don't want to queue up and stuff. So it seems that in some places it is losing its exclusivity because you have more and more people using them. What do you think should airline be doing?
1: I mean, they're already doing, but basically, I think the problem especially in North America, the US, is that like Delta, American, United, actually, if you're an elite member, you don't have a lounge access by default. You actually have to pay for that, right? But here, let's say in Asia, you get your status.
0: It would be unthinkable in this part of the world.
1: I know.
0: So an elite member cannot even access the lounge for free.
1: Without paying $1,000 a year or having a specific corporate card, yes. But definitely the overcrowding has been an issue and basically is. And I actually have a good example about this, about the HSP lounge there in Mexico City. I was traveling with a couple of friends and we were going to the Amex Centurion lounge, and oh my goodness, it was like 30 people lining up.
0: Which normally is not supposed to be. It's supposed to be a better experience, right?
1: So I guessed them into the HSBC lounge downstairs. So that was basically the solution. But more seriously, I think that most of these programs have actually tightened up the entry requirements, even these credit cards that are like previously you could have a 2 guests, but nowadays you cannot even have one unless you spend a specific amount of money, right? Or you can bring somebody if you pay something extra. And at the same time, the Southwest Airlines, the local carrier originally in the United States, they just announced that they are planning to open 11 lounges in the United States in the next few years. So, I mean, there's definitely more lounges coming in, and they are expanding the existing ones.
0: How profitable of a model is this for airlines? Because, for example, you know, in Hong Kong Airport, you have Cathay Pacific, which is the flagship carrier, member of Oneworld. Mm. But then you have many other Oneworld members. So when a customer, let's say, well, if a customer of British Airways fly BA, well, they may be using it at Cathay lounge. So when a British Airways customer uses the Cathay lounge, then I presume Cathay gets an amount of money per customer. Do you have an idea of how much actually per customer is the airline getting?
1: It's a very, very closely guarded secret, basically. But in general,

0: it's the operating, depending on the alliance, but it's usually the operating airline that pays for the lounge access, regardless whatever status you actually might
1: So
0: have.
1: when you go to the airline lounge, when they scan your ticket, and if you fly with another airline, that the airline of the lounge, then that airline will be sending a bill to your
0: Yeah, I mean,
1: airline at the end of the
0: there's some kind
1: month.
0: of, if you look at, because of course they are balancing these miles sales and uses between with all of them. So I'm sure that there's a very, very complicated accounting behind the curtains going on with all these award tickets and lounge accesses and whatnot. So.
1: And obviously, you mentioned that earlier, point devaluation. That's something that's really, really triggering many people
0: It
1: because
0: is, definitely.
1: basically, airlines one day will say, oh, well, 1 mile is worth $2, and then the next day is worth $1. And it seems that it looks like for some airlines, it's just open bar. They just keep changing it with very short notice so that customers
0: Oh,
1: don't
0: or
1: have,
0: with no
1: or with
0: notice.
1: no notice, so that you don't have time to book your ticket before the announcement comes.
0: Yes.
1: And again, it brings back question about consumer rights.
0: Yes, absolutely.
1: What do you think should be done? Do you see that, again, do you see regulations as the solution?
0: We come down to this in a sense, this is about the balance sheet question, right? Because what I was saying earlier is that, when they have those miles on their books, so they have a liability on their balance sheet, right? So let's see, all these miles, these billions and billions of miles that they have issued, right? So basically, when they devalue the miles, they might be able to take a non-cash gain on their outstanding liabilities, right? So let's say that the miles liability is 10 billion. It can't be 10 billion, right? These are crazy amounts. And they devalue by, let's say, 3%, right? There could be a 300 million non-cash gain. So, but at the same time, how would I say, the award inventory is not limitless either. So there should be some level of balance on the miles earned and basically how they are used. But you also have to keep in mind today that this is not, I mean, these airlines do not really consider these as an award tickets anymore. It's basically another distribution channel when they sell all these miles to these banks and other partners. So they are not really reward tickets. They are just like discounted tickets, right?
1: And in this part of the world, because we are Hong Kong radio, our
0: Yes.
1: listeners, a lot of listeners like to travel, on for the weekends, for long weekends to Bangkok, to Japan, and so on and so forth. How do you see the market in this part of the world, program?
0: I would say that in general, the airlines are very good quality here if you compare it to Europe or North America or the Americas, right? I mean, like, try short-haul business in Europe and you get your economy seat, the middle seat plug, where here, even you might get the regional plane.
1: Yeah, the stand it often looks like the standards are very different. I mean, I'm looking at, for example, in some places in Europe or in the US, getting a small bottle of water is considered an elite perk.
0: Yes.
1: Whereas in this part of the world, with no elite status, and then
0: I
1: you get a
0: know,
1: bottle of water
0: and
1: for free.
0: what really baffles me sometimes is that some, especially in North America, people are really afraid to use the flight attendant call button. Like, if you need something, it's like you cannot use this anymore. It's like even though I was using that yesterday, I wanted more green tea on my flight. So, yeah.
1: So,
0: But so anyway, so in general, I mean, the airlines are far more, I mean, service oriented here. And I would say sometimes in Europe or US, you never know if your flight is on time or when they're going to board the flight, if it's oversold or delayed or God knows what else, right? But I mean, it's truly a very civilized way of traveling here in Asia.
1: and the airlines in this part of the world, a lot of them are actually profitable.
0: Yeah, very good quality.
1: When you look at Europe, it's usually
0: Yes.
1: government ingested cash, whereas in this part of the world, somehow they
0: Yeah,
1: kind of
0: and
1: manage.
0: even if you look at the US airlines, they have all gone through bankruptcies, I don't know how many times, it's one of them, and they just re-emerge somehow.
1: And Hong Kong has tried to strengthen its position as a aviation hub. How do you see that?
0: I mean, of course, because right now, I've been based in the car for the past 18 months. I have never lived there previously, and I just wanted to spend some time to have a little bit more on the ground experience, like how the market is.

0: taking the train to the immigration, but I always love walking through. But I don't really see anything significant happening here. I mean, Cathay Pacific is very established quality airline.
1: Well, John, it's always a pleasure having you on, and thank you so much for coming in
0: Yeah,
1: person.
0: thanks for having me.
1: Thank you.
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3: Flying can be a stressful experience for a multitude of reasons, but airports are starting to change that by adding a bunch of experiences that could change the way we go on holiday. Well, joining us to talk about this is Ben Gilby. He is Senior Vice President of Consumer Products and Processing for Asia Pacific at MasterCard. Ben, good to have you on the program today.
4: And what a pleasure to be on the show with you today, Jeff.
3: Well, Ben, Friday means we are going to be taking a look at the business of travel. I know how stressful the times before a flight, before your travel plans can be, planning to when you get past immigration, and you're waiting by the gate or checking which gate you're on. We'll go into the consumer part or the traveler part in just a little bit. First and foremost, I want to look at why brands are finding it so important to increase their exposure in the areas where these travelers are going to be before their flight departs. Why is it so important that these brands take advantage of the time before a flight if they want to win over travelers?
4: So I think the important thing to realize, and airports are starting to really glom onto this, is the airport is no longer just a place where we're waiting or we're rushing through, although sometimes we are rushing. But travelers today, they want to make the most out of every part of their trip. And that includes the time that they spend at the airport. And we've found that travelers are becoming much more intentional about how they make the most of every trip. Even among Hong Kongers, services now account for nearly two-thirds of domestic consumption. So that reflects this growing demand for dining, entertainment, and also, you know, wellness and longevity. And so for brands, this time at the airport that we're spending intentionally is an opportunity to turn that wait and that trip into quality time with your family, with your friends, but also in comfort and with unique experiences, because it's really where the holiday kicks off. I don't know about for you, Jeff, but for me, the holiday starts when I get to the airport. And that really is, you know, the very first time that I realize, hey, I'm on holiday now. It's not the packing. It's not the, you know, booking leave from work. It really is turning up at the airport, checking in, and now I realize I'm ready to go. And food at the airport is very powerful because food is, it's emotional, it's social, and it's connected with a destination and culture. And so we can really make food as well part of that waiting time. And you've obviously seen this with the explosion of food options in many airports, including at Hong Kong International Airport.
3: So I have to admit that when I travel alone, yes, the airport is when the holiday starts, even before I check in. When I'm traveling with my parents, that's a different story for a multitude of reasons.
4: Yeah.
3: But if I look back 10 years ago, even at the Hong Kong International Airport, it was just a place where you waited for your plane to depart. If I look at it now, there has been some change. And I don't think Hong Kong International Airport is the only one doing this, where they're turning the sort of experience you get at the airport from a place where it really is just a port to a place where you can start your holiday. So how are airports turning that experience into, you know, going from just a port, just a place, into a relaxing experience, into something you can really say, this is the start of my holiday?
4: That's right. Well, I think fundamentally, they're making it more enjoyable, more of an experience, right? So that people are not simply there and, you know, to wait for their flight or to while away time. They're doing something that is meaningful to them, meaningful to their family and their friends as well. They're sharing that experience. And for many people, this now means that instead of, minimizing the time that they spend at the airports before they're

0: flight, they're actually going early because there's so much to do at the airport that why not spend an extra hour or two at the airport enjoying all the experiences? And that could be dining for some people, sadly, it could be working, or simply just unwinding before a flight. And so there's this focus on experiences, dining, hospitality to make the journey more enjoyable, the pre-journey. And that's really the thinking behind what we're doing at Mastercard, the Mastercard Collection, which is our suite of benefits that follow you wherever you are around the world. And what we're doing here is we're moving from like a one-size-fits-all approach, crowded spaces, to giving travelers a lot of flexibility, options that are very premium, and more control over their pre- and post-flight experiences.
1: So before we get into the experiences in the airports, and we will in just a little second, where do we draw the line between what is a premium traveler and what is a quote unquote ordinary traveler? Because I don't think that distinction can be really made by just saying someone who takes a budget airline like Ryanair or Hong Kong Express count as ordinary travelers. Where is the line, and how do we define luxury or premium when we are waiting at a gate, for example?
0: Yeah, that's a really good question. So they don't think about premium experiences destination by destination. They think the benefits that they value should be available wherever and however they travel. And particularly for Hong Kongers, 40% of Hong Kong's more wealthy individuals, they're prioritizing travel and experiences over, say, another Birkin bag or another Rolex. And so this is why everything that we're doing with the Mastercard Collection, and in particular, Tastebright Priceless, which is our new take on how to really enjoy and experience and really luxuriate in the airport experience. This is why we've launched this, and we've launched the first one in Asia Pacific at Hong Kong Airport. And the whole premise here is that whether you're a cardholder from London, Sydney, Singapore, or Hong Kong, you can enjoy the same experience when you travel through Hong Kong, just as any other Mastercard travel and lifestyle benefits globally can be enjoyed. And so this Taste by Priceless concept, which, as I said, is very much, well, just launched at Hong Kong International Airport. That's why it's open to all our premium Mastercard cardholders, regardless of where their card was issued.
1: So let's talk about Taste by Priceless then. First and foremost, would I be right in calling it a sort of a dining club experience?
0: Yes, you're right. Absolutely right. That's exactly what this is. It is a dining club. It is very much focused on the dining experience. And it combines two things that really are the heart of this concept of Taste by Priceless. It's global connectivity and a world-class food culture.
1: All right. Well, Taste by Priceless Hong Kong. It's the second after the São Paulo location, I believe. Hello?
0: That's absolutely correct. Yes, the second after São Paulo. And Hong Kong is the first airport dining club in Asia Pacific. The International Airport in Hong Kong was very much a strategic choice for us because it's one of the world's leading aviation hubs and a major transit point for international travelers. So this is really part of our strategy of meeting travelers where their global journeys converge. And in fact, even in the few weeks that the Taste by Priceless Dining Club has been launched in Hong Kong, we've greeted passengers from as far afield as Brazil, from Argentina, from the US, et cetera, et cetera. So it really goes to show that meeting Mastercard cardholders where their journeys take them with a premium experience focused on food, that concept is really working for people.
1: Now, at the risk of exposing your strategy, your business strategy, I did want to ask, Why?

0: Hong Kong and not Singapore as your first Asia Pacific location? And I say this because, Singapore Airlines has had a lot of press lately about having launched the longest flight from Singapore to New York to JFK Airport. When I think of Singapore Airport, I'm definitely thinking, okay, Singapore Airlines, they're trying to break barriers. They're getting all this, and Singapore, to its credit, despite the Hong Kong Singapore rivalry, Singapore is also a hub for commercial aviation. So why Hong Kong and not Singapore as a first location?
1: I think a couple of main reasons. You're right, they're both major hubs globally, and particularly within the region. Hong Kong, along with Singapore, has a very rich cultural heritage, particularly Cantonese, but in recent years, a very vibrant dining scene, which has meant that Hong Kongers have increase their expectations of what they're going to want to receive when they're entering a fine dining establishment. And we're seeing throughout Hong Kong this continued demand for premium experience-led dining in Hong Kong, making it a really natural fit for us to launch this in Hong Kong, this concept around food, around hospitality, and around exploration, right? And then when we look at really people in Hong Kong, and they are in the forefront of what we're doing to issue our new premium card, World Legend, Mastercard World Legend, which is to our most premium consumer credits here through HSBC. And so we really wanted to make sure that when we launched this top-tier card with HSBC, that they also had a top-tier establishment in their local airport in Hong Kong International that they could take advantage of.
0: A couple of final questions before I let you go. S something that I've experienced in some other lounges in the Hong Kong International Airport, no naming names, is crowding. And when you look at a place like Hong Kong or Singapore, where Singapore does not have this location yet, when you look at a place like Hong Kong, where there's a vast amount of wealth in the city, the GDP per capita is pretty high. I'm assuming that there are going to be a lot more MasterCard World Legends or World cardholders in Hong Kong than somewhere else in the world. And so you're going to have a lot of these travelers wanting to get this premium experience in Taste by Priceless in Hong Kong. Is crowding something that you're worried about in this location? Because some of these other open access lounges in Hong Kong definitely do suffer from this overcrowding problem.
1: No, I absolutely hear you on this one, and it's something I think everybody's experienced, that these lounges, they can be overcrowded. They've become, if you like, commoditized. In some cases, you actually have to join a queue outside the lounge to actually get access. I mean, like any lounge, we are subject to seating availability, so we're not intentionally going to overcrowd the lounge. Reservations are not required. Guests can walk in, but as I said, we will gate this according to the availability of seats. But World Legend cardholders who enjoy unlimited complimentary access for themselves and up to three guests. In Hong Kong right now, it's a small group of our most valued customers, HSBC's most valued customers, who are receiving these cards. And so we want to keep this exclusive, at a complimentary access level. Our other affluent cardholders, such as World Elite and World cardholders, they can access the lounge, but there is a small fee required, on a preferential rate. And so we want to make sure that we don't suffer from overcrowding, that guests have time to enjoy their experiences, based on their schedules. There's an area called the counter for intimate chef omakase type tasting, and then the cove for a more relaxed a la carte setting. And we want to make sure that obviously they're not crowded. They've got time, they're not being rushed to leave the lounge, et cetera. So we want to make sure that we keep this exclusive by focusing very much on dining at the heart of the experience. And to that extent, It's actually designed to complement other lounges.

0: Other lounges may be focused on, you know, the rest experience, the working experience, and so their food options may be limited to buffet style arrangements. So we do see ourselves as complementary to those lounges, on offering something really, really unique here, for those guests who really value the dining experience.
1: Okay, one last question before I let you go, Ben. Sort of a look-ahead question. So Hong Kong is the first APAC location. Can you give us any hints for what might be planned or what might be to come for Taste of Prices or the Mastercard travel experiences?
0: Oh, well, without giving too much away, you know, we are looking at the other big hub airports, not just in Asia Pacific, but in North America, in Europe as well. But in Asia Pacific, I think we can expect to see something coming up in China, mainland China, relatively soon, which again would be a really big boon for those Hong Kong travelers who are spending lots of time in China. And I think we can expect to see something possibly in Australasia as well. Again, given the fact that a lot of Asian travelers, particularly vacation travelers, spend a lot of time in Australia. It's one of those favored destinations, particularly when you're traveling with family. So those are two locations we're looking at right now. But really, we think this concept is going to be very popular. It's very unique. We're not seeing it being offered by any other lounges, this dining club concept. So we're really keen to capitalize on this, but also make sure that we're relevant to where our cardholders, and, you know, cardholders who are going to value this kind of experience, where they're actually traveling to. So we're being quite intentional about this.
1: Final question. This just came up in my mind. So Changi Airport, quite well known for how, you know, sort of beautiful it is, right? It's got that massive waterfall right in the middle of the airport. Is this something that you're seeing or projecting will happen, that airports will sort of become a destination to go to as a traveler as well?
0: I think so. Like I was saying earlier, we're seeing travelers going earlier and earlier to the airport, particularly when they're going on vacation, because it's become part of the experience, of traveling. You only have to open up your TikTok, and have a look at some of these, you know, as you said, Asian airports that are focusing on experience. And, you know, certainly Singapore is one, but I was recently in Doha Airport. That's another one, that is very much focused on building out the experiential components, and making the airport the first place that you know, really experience your vacation, your trip. But also when you're transiting, a place that you can thoroughly enjoy during your transit. It doesn't become a grind, a burden, you know, just someplace where you're having to while away several hours. It can be someplace where you can truly enjoy yourself, and make it part of the trip, whoever you're traveling with and whatever you're traveling for. So I think this is going to become more and more prevalent. And of course, airports see the opportunity here as well to provide consumers with more experiences, more retail opportunities, more opportunities basically to spend money. And therefore, for the airports, and their merchants within the airport experience, for them to be able to capitalize, on that captive audience of consumers who are there. But at the same time, providing those consumers with some really unique opportunities, to experience new things and to, you know, shop, at duty-free prices, etc. So it's a win-win-win scenario, really, between consumers and cardholders, between airports and between the merchants, who are within the airports.
1: Really fascinating stuff. Thank you so much for joining me on the program today. Ben Gilbey, he is Senior Vice President of Consumer Products and Processing for Asia Pacific at MasterCard, telling us a little more about how traveling can be a relaxing experience, even in the airport. Ben, it's been a pleasure. Thank you so much.
0: Thanks so much for having me here today, Jeff.
1: Okay, that's it from us for today. Join us tomorrow at 8.

5 a.m. for all of the latest in the world of economics and finance. James Ross will be joined by Andrew Ferris, who is CEO of Ecognosis Advisory, and Shuyan Feng, who is a portfolio manager with 15 years of experience. We'll also be hearing from the Consumer Council about the findings from their latest choice report. And with a view from the U.S. is going to be our New York correspondent, John Terrett. That's it for Money Talk today. Enjoy your day off, whatever you happen to be doing. We'll be back with a regular show from 8.05 to 9 a.m. tomorrow. And do join me on the close from 5.05 p.m. to 6 p.m. with all of the latest after the closing bell here in the city.

0: RTHK, the News at 9 with Ben Che. A flag-raising ceremony has been held at Golden Bohemia Square in Wan Chai to mark National Day and the 77th anniversary of the founding of the People's Republic of China. Those present included the chief executive John Lee and his wife, the director of Beijing's liaison office here, Zhou Ji, senior government officials, executive council members, and three former chief executives, Donald Zeng, CY Leung, and Carrie Lam. Passengers on a Fly Dubai flight are back in Israel after they helped foil a co-pilot's attempt to crash the aircraft. The struggle began when the co-pilot allegedly stabbed the pilot. The plane, which had been en route to Tel Aviv from Dubai, plunged nearly 14,000 feet in less than 30 seconds. It later made an emergency landing in Saudi Arabia. Yaniv Hayun helped subdue the co-pilot and stabilize the plane. He spoke to the press on his arrival at Ben Gurion Airport.
1: Someone screamed. We knew there was an attack because a woman screamed stabbing, and the plane shook hard. At that moment, I ran to the cockpit and the plane dived. We all ran. We pulled the assailant out. I pulled him out. After I pulled him out, we took control of the plane. I pulled up the control. I straightened the plane out a bit, and then the pilot. I saw two unmanned yokes with no pilots, and I've watched this program, Flight Investigation, and I knew I had to pull.
0: The airport authority says it has reached an agreement with New World Development over the 11 Skies shopping mall near Hong Kong International Airport. This comes after the property developer, which had faced a cash crunch, pulled out of its lease on the mega mall. Robert Kemp reports.
2: New World Development will hand over the mega complex located near Hong Kong International Airport and the Hong Kong Zhuhai Macau Bridge on April the 1st. It will also hand over assets in connection with the development at no cost and provide cash and cash equivalents of more than $3 billion to the authority. The airport authority says the 11 Skies project will complement Skytopia, a $100 billion project that aims to transform the area around the airport into a world-class destination for tourism and business.
0: The Kowloon Bay section of the Central Kowloon Bypass

0: Pass will open on December the 6th, completing Route 6. Yesterday, Transport Minister Mabel Chan told lawmakers that final checks were taking place. Route 6 connects West Kowloon and Chan Kwan O. Residents of the Iraqi city of Basra have been celebrating the withdrawal of U.S.-led coalition forces from Iraq. Footage showed vehicles driving around the city. People waved Iraqi flags and the yellow flag of Harakat al-Nujaba, an Iran-backed Iraqi armed group. Mustafa Mohammed is a Basra resident.
1: This is the blessed victory day for Iraqi people, for the wise religious authority, for our righteous martyrs who sacrificed themselves in defense of the land, honor, and holy sites. Yes, this is the day of the occupying forces' departure, the day of Iraq's liberation from foreign forces, the day of sovereignty, so that an Iraqi decision can be a unified Iraqi decision, not under American or foreign pressure or under any other name.
0: The final U.S. troops were mainly withdrawn from the semi-autonomous Kurdish region. UK Prime Minister Andy Burnham has put the idea of Britain rejoining the EU on the table. Speaking on a radio programme, Burnham said his Labour government could go all the way and propose membership of the bloc after weighing the pros and cons of different possible relationships with Europe.
2: In a context when we're looking at a 10-year plan for Britain, Britain needs to consider the options as to where we will be. No, it's way before you even get to anything that's put before the public. This is about now just looking at what are the broad options for our relationship. I'm heading towards a UK-EU summit in November, and that will take forward a discussion about measures possibly to help some of our industries most harmed by Brexit, as well as the collaboration on immigration that's also been harmed by Brexit.
0: And the weather forecast for today, mainly fine, highs of around 34 degrees in the urban areas and a couple of degrees higher in the new territories. It's going to be extremely hot in some areas, becoming cloudy with a few showers and a chance of isolated thunderstorms later. Winds will remain light. Looking ahead, more showers in the next couple of days. The high temperature weather will be alleviated. Right now, the yellow fire danger warning and the very hot weather warning are both in effect. 29 degrees Celsius. The relative humidity is standing at 79%. The UV warning is at 3, which is moderate. 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
4: Hello and welcome to the special holiday edition of Bat Chat. I'm Philip Wong. On today's program, we first chat with a historian to uncover why the Man Mo Temple in Shengwan is a popular destination for students and job seekers seeking blessings. What heritage does the temple represent? We then look into an exhibition at the Hong Kong Heritage Museum, which commemorates the 70th anniversary of the birth of Cantopop legend Leslie Cheung. And after that, two professors from Lingnan University will tell us about the research on using AI to identify ancient Chinese plant seeds and the impact of global warming to tropical animal species. And finally, an economist from the Hong Kong Trade Development Council will share the latest export figures and forecasts of the SAR. Since this is a pre-recorded show, we won't be taking any calls, but feel free to drop us a comment on our Facebook page. So, the Man Mo Temple in Shengwan has recently gone viral on social media, as many job seekers and students went there and prayed for academic success, career breakthroughs, and employment offers. To learn more about the heritage of Man Mo Temple, Raphael Blay earlier spoke with historian Lawrence Pang.
5: Man Mo Temple, or called a Wen Wu Temple in Putonghua, okay, Man Mo Miu. Why is it so special? It's because it enshrines both the man, meaning the civil deity, and the Mo, meaning the martial deity. Well, actually, they represent the traditional Chinese value of balancing civil or cultural and martial virtues. Because we believe that, you know, culture and martial strength is very important. So let's talk about the main deity first. That means, you know, the cultural one. We call it the emperor of literature. He is actually the deity who presides over academic success, studies, and official career. He also governs the literal fortune and is deeply worshipped by ancient exam candidates, as well as modern students and office workers who pray for success in examinations and career advancement. You know that taking the examination and select the best people was actually originated from China. So that's why the examination is very important to everybody in, you know, in our society. Balancing it is actually a Mou deity. That means the martial art one. Okay, we call the emperor of martial arts. He's also known as Guan Yu. Guan Yu is actually the Guan Gong or Guan Xing Dai Guan. He's the famous general of the Three Kingdoms period. He represents the martial fortune, loyalty, and righteousness, and also bravery. So that's why, you know, if you want strength, you have to worship him so that he will give you all this, you know, martial fortune and all these things. He is also known as the guardian deity, but also as the martial god of wealth. So that's the right reason why the merchants and those seeking career success often come to pray for reputation and prosperity. So just based on these two deities, you will know why the students, you know, they hope for success in examination, they all go to worship them.
6: Why do you think this has actually transcended generations? Because usually when we talk about superstitions and, you know, visiting temples, we usually tend to associate it more with the older generation. But it looks like the younger generation, in terms of beliefs, I mean, when it comes to, you know, when it comes to getting job, a good job and good grades, then they still do visit temples. Is it something that surprises you? Did you think at one point that, you know, the younger people were not going to follow the tradition, or were you kind of confident that this was gonna happen? I mean, in other words, are you surprised?
5: Well, I'm not surprised, because actually, you know, it's a very, very old tradition. The temple was actually built in 1847, and it's not only a religious place, it is actually the center of the Chinese community, because, you know, Hong Kong has been a colony for, you know, that's the reason why, you know, these temples, it actually represents all the culture and of the Chinese culture and the gathering community there. But moreover, it is also actually a center for settling all these negotiations and all this, you know, right and wrong and the laws and all these things. We also have local laws, you know, other than the official one. So that's the reason why it's very important. And it's also actually, you can see that for the very early stages of the Tonghua Hospital's organization, they do a lot of medical and also community services. So that's why the temples, not only just a temple for worshiping them, but because they represent the most important Chinese value of the culture, and also at the same time as the martial values. Because we need to be strong, and we need to be wise. That was so important.
6: You are making an interesting point here, because it looks like beyond just being places of worships, temples were also places for the community to actually resolve disputes. Is this still the case nowadays?
5: No, not now. Because now we are all governed by the law and also the government. But during that time, you know, that even during the British rule, you know, the British rule time, you know, the government and the laws, they have the system. But at the same time, we don't want to go to the government or the law officials. We want to have some sort of settlement among our own community.
6: Christians still do go to church for when it comes to, family matters, to resolve, you know, family matters. So the priest will act as some kind of a judge or a mediator. Is there still such a thing with Buddhism and with temples?
5: Yeah, it's actually not necessarily be the priest. But sometimes if you're a leader in the family or in the community, they have been highly respected leaders. They also, you know, act as some sort of local judge or whatever. The JP, justice or peace, they all sometimes play this role. This is the minor things, you know, you don't need to go to the law or whatever. But they have settled that. And more important thing, because people respect those deities. That's why, you know, they feel that in the temple, there would be justice, would be more actually being accepted. That's the reason why people believe in gods and believe in spirits and all this thing. Because these two deities represent, you know, the cultural, that means, you know, all this, the right and wrong, and also at the same time, they have the strength. That's why the martial arts.
6: Is there just one Manmu temple, or are there more than one Manmu temple?
5: Oh, many, many temples.
6: There are many, right? So apart from the one in Shengguan, is there any Manmu temple that is actually worth visiting and is actually, you know, very famous among people as well?
5: Oh, there are many. Okay, one thing you have to be clear would be actually that in Buddhism, they all believe in all the origin from Buddha. But at the same time, you know, a lot of these big scholars or whatever, they have becoming Buddha or whatever, and actually they worship very different, so-called gods, you know. The same thing in Taoism. Taoism also have a lot of different gods. Because very simple, just take the example of the Mo Dai, that is the Guan Yu Guan Dai in Menwu Temple, because he

0: He's actually the general of Three Kingdoms at that time, but he's so famous. You know, at that time, he was so being respected because he's a very, very powerful and very good fighter. And eventually, he was actually, you know, escalating from a normal general, you know, good one, and then eventually people regard him as the god. So that's the reason why in a lot of temples, they worship different gods. And in Taoism, very common here, and also in Chinese, we call that Lei Zhou. Lei Zhou, meaning that it is one of the very famous gods they worship. But there are many gods, but they all believe that they are doing good deeds and also helping people. And Buddhism too. Buddhism also divided into different disciplines or schools. And that's why the one they worship, they are slightly different. But beauty in Buddhism is at least they have one origin. But in Taoism, it's very different. Because Taoism is actually originated a lot from different sources, but they just collectively rename it as the Taoism. Because a lot of Taoism also actually originated from the local, very localized gods. And they even involve a lot of, you know, local magics or all these things. That's the reason why, you know, the Taoism seems to be a little bit very difficult to be understood by a lot of people.
1: So obviously, these temples are becoming very popular on social media. It's getting very crowded, so they are becoming victims of their success. Do you think that there should be some kind of, you know, measures to ensure that, you know, because obviously you've got a lot of people coming in. So do you think there should be some kind of control measures or measures to limit the influx of people?
0: Okay. Also, because of this, because during the colonial years, you know, actually, Hong Kong, there are many, many temples, but some of them are not so good. And that's the reason why, at that time, the government set up a department or an organization, trying to manage and control and to supervise these temples. So that's why today, you know, less temple than previously. But now, all those temples remaining, basically, they are good. If they are not good, they are already, you know, being stopped.
2: And now, the Hong Kong Heritage Museum is holding an exhibition to commemorate the 70th anniversary of legendary Hong Kong pop star Leslie Cheung's birth. The exhibition, titled Miss You Much, Leslie's 70th Birthday Exhibition, showcased more than 300 personal items of Gogo, including the costumes he wore during concerts and landmark performances, his vinyl records, film posters, and music trophies, as well as a recreated interior setting of his former residence. To learn more about the exhibition, Marcus Lum earlier spoke to Joseph Chow, assistant curator of the Hong Kong Heritage Museum.
3: The theme of the exhibition is to reminisce about the iconic superstar Leslie on his achievement in music and movie.
4: And what can visitors expect to see in this exhibition, knowing that there is a lot to be covered throughout Leslie's career?
3: Yes, correct. We have many highlights in this current exhibition. First of all, we have over 300 precious exhibits on display, which is a much larger scale than the exhibition in 2023. Second, we have recreated the old residence of Leslie Cheung in a number of different homes because Leslie actually has moved to different places before, but we have recreated some of the setting, including the furniture and lamp, the chair that he has used before. So visitors could come into the exhibition and can feel the private life of Leslie. And also, we have for the first time that we have featured a total of 11 iconic stage costumes worn by Leslie during his unforgettable live performances. We have actually organized three major concerts of Leslie in his career, which is in 1989 and also 1997 and also the concert in 2000. This free concert was very important in Leslie's life career because each concert has its own unique theme and characteristic. Visitors can take a look at the design from the Santo Gautier, which he helped to design the major costume of Leslie in his concert in 2000. And also, it was the first time that visitors can see many accessories besides costume. Some of the accessories that we have never displayed before, like the hats and also the necklace, and also the trousers, and also some of the shoes that Leslie had worn before. finally, we have a lot of pop culture items, which was the museum collection. It was the first time to design.

0: place, like the 1980s magazines, books, and also some of the many enthusiastic local artists, and they are willing to provide us some of the portrait of Leslie.
1: And you did mention about there's another one being exhibited back in 2023, right? How is this exhibition different from that one?
0: Oh, it was a big difference. First of all, we are located in a much larger area. We have 500 meters square. And in 2023, we only have a place in our function place, which is only about 100 meters. So the scale was much larger. And secondly, the exhibit was much weirder. As I said, we have recreated the whole setting of Leslie's old residence, some of the setting, which include the furniture, the living room, the study room of Leslie, so visitor can feel the private life of Leslie. Because Leslie also bring things from his home to the stage. That's why we can understand more about this iconic superstar that Leslie was very enthusiastic in his work. He loved his work. He bring his furniture, the designer chair. For example, there's a designer chair that he bring it to the stage. Then we can see more how devoted Leslie as a superstar in his life.
1: What are some of the highlights of this exhibition?
0: There are many important highlights. To me, I think is beside the recreation of the old residence, the furniture items, I would say is you can see the fans who have written some of the remarks and things in a birthday card to Leslie, because you can see how passionate the fans were at that time. And even nowadays, you can see many young people from the mainland also come to visit this exhibition.
1: Are there any items being shown to the public for the first time in this exhibition?
0: As I mentioned, there was a birthday card the first time, and also we have the local artist, Mr. Yun Dai Yong. Actually, it was the first time that he featured. We have asked for his assistant to provide us a free portrait of Leslie, which is very valuable. And some of the magazine, it was the first time we feature also, which was also our museum collection. We can see how Leslie was so popular in the 1980s and 90s.
1: And how did the museum decide which items to include? Because since that there's a lot of items that are related to Leslie, so how did the museum decide which items to be included in this exhibition?
0: In selecting the exhibits, actually we work closely with our guest curator, Mrs. Florence Chen, who was the former manager of Leslie. We work closely with each other that we develop a storyline. We have some highlight of the exhibit, so we organize and we work out different sections of the exhibition. Of course, we have to give and take because space are limited. But this time, luckily, because we feature the exhibition in a much larger gallery, we are located in Gallery 5. We have 500 square meters, so we can mostly display most of the highlights that we wish.
1: So what do you think will make this exhibition meaningful for his fans?
0: The most meaningful to the fans and to us is that, of course, Leslie is a collective memory to everybody, not just for Hong Kong people, as I saw, and I was very excited to see many young generation people coming from Asia, other countries. We have fans from Russia and even from Kazakhstan. The students studying in Hong Kong from Kazakhstan also love Leslie. And there were two French that I met, young French ladies. They also love Leslie because they knew Leslie from the movies, mostly from the movies. And they come to see Leslie more. I think this is a very important message that Leslie is not just a pop culture icon, but his private life was also very interesting to the fans. The fans come here this time, they can not only know Leslie's achievement, but also understand more behind the stage, what is the life of Leslie, what does he like, what was his taste, what kind of furniture or lamp that he used, what brand that he liked to wear. All these fans are very interested. And we can see Leslie is a person which was strive for perfect, and also his taste, he also brings

0: thing, his taste, his style, his artistic impression, all go to the stage. That's why this is very valuable for this exhibition and also for the fans.
1: You did mention about there's also visitors from around the world that came to the exhibition, right? And what do you hope visitors from around the world could take away from this exhibition?
0: I hope they can know Hong Kong much more, because Leslie Cheung was a cultural icon of Hong Kong, especially his achievement in 80s and 90s. From Leslie, I hope not only the young people and local people, the visitors, tourists, they know more. They know Leslie, that means they understand more about Hong Kong popular culture. This is very important, because Hong Kong is a place of East, Mid, West. All the superstars grow in Hong Kong. They are struggling from life. They work very, very hard. They have their own culture. They have their own charisma. But it was the East and West that we have many a number of successful pop culture items which should be respected and learned from.
1: In case just anyone who doesn't know, where could we find more information about this exhibition? Like, which website or where can they find the information?
0: Actually, we have a museum IG, Hong Kong Heritage Museum, or you can go to our webpage. I think these two major channels, you can find the latest news about the exhibition and also our complimentary education activities, because we have a number of movie screening also, which was also very popular to the visitors.
2: Moving on, researchers at Lingnan University and Shandong University have jointly developed the world's first artificial intelligence archaeological system that could identify ancient Chinese plant seeds with over 90% accuracy. To learn more about the research, Marcus Lum earlier spoke with Sam Kwong, who's the Associate Vice President, Strategic Research and Chair Professor of Computational Intelligence at Lingnan University.
3: This project is mainly talking about how do we identify this type of soil samples. And traditionally, in archaeopontany, processing soil samples through flotation and then manually sorting thousands of tiny seeds under a microscope is always a massive bottleneck. And usually it takes months of tedious labor work just to quantify single site findings. So therefore, the aim of the system is to eliminate this bottleneck. So by delegating the mechanical task, the preliminary sorting, recording, and counting to the AI, then we can radically accelerate the research timeline. So the goal here, we are trying to help researchers in this particular area to eliminate the repetitive labor work, so that they can dedicate more of their energies to interpreting the seeds mean from Asian trade climate adaptations. So about the system, basically we work together with the researchers on the area, on the heritage, as well as the computer science. I myself is a computer scientist. So therefore, we basically design a computer vision architecture, mainly it's deep learning, designed for fine-grained image classification. So in order to train the system, we compiled a massive data set of thousands of high-resolution microscopic images. So the data set includes both modern reference seeds in order to establish the baseline morphology and the Asian carbonized or waterlogged seeds excavated from archaeological site. So we captured these images under different lighting conditions and angle to make the system more robust. And this system basically has about 8,300 of images of Asian plant that spanning about 17 categories across the site from Lofoten and southern China. The timeline is about from 5400 BCE to 220 CE. So to the best of our knowledge, this data set is the first large scale image classification data set for Asian plant seed. So I think it fills a long-standing gap in the data resources and the research.
1: So what are the most challenging part when you create this AI system, given that preliminary classification and identification of ancient plant seeds still rely heavily on experts?
3: Well, I think the system is no different from any other AI system. The first challenge is to get the data, and then how do we convert them to images or video? So we need thousands of images. And these images, even though we get 1,000, but actually we get many more than that because some of the images we got might not be in good conditions. So the physical condition of this material, usually a carbonized fragment deformed by the soil pressure or coated in minerals. So this is really difficult. And physically, this is the way it looks. But technically, it creates two problems. One is we call them the interclass variation. So man, the seed of the same type looks very different. So even though the same type of seed, they look different. So by the machine point of view, it's very difficult to classify them. Or the different seed, the interclass similarity, the seed of different types looks similar because of this type of carbonized fragment and many imperfect conditions. So this is a very big challenge for us to create the ground truth such that for the system to work properly. And also after that, we need the expert to really accurately identify this type of degraded fragments such that it can generate high quality training data for us to do the work. So this is the main challenges.
1: How does it operate, and also what is the percentage of error in this system?
3: The way it works is like this. First of all, we collect the samples. Secondly, it has to go through many physical things to kind of a flotation, and then traditional manual work. The process they do is to go through the plant remains, soil sample and flotations, and then go to the lab, and then we do the preliminary identifications, and then ask the human to we do the annotation. So therefore, the system, after this type of data collections, then the system will capture, start to do the images, to capture a number of high definitions images, or it can even be a video, so we could identify some good keyframes for identifications. Then the system will process the images, and then extract the compact visual features like the surfaces, texture, cellular patterns, and geometric shapes. Then we use this feature to do the classifications and then assign the preliminary classes to it. Finally, the result will pass it to the expert to review whether this is good. If the data come up with very high confidence results, then we could take it as is. But if there are anything uncertain, we have to go back to the expert for identification. So after that, we also compare the result with the existing state-of-the-art method. So we use 28 classification compared with 28 classification methods from three different domains. For example, the long-tail distributions, fly-grained classification, and the traditional CNN classification. So the experimental results showing that we are better than this 28 method, and also we achieve about 92% of accuracy.
1: Talking about accuracy, so has any published archaeobotanical research used this system to assist their research yet? And let's say, is there any plan to allow different universities in Hong Kong to adopt it and use it to help them in their research or even conduct their research more effectively?
3: I think this is the first, as I mentioned before, I think this is the first trial for us to do these problems. Therefore, there are no other university doing things like this. So the only thing, as I mentioned, we could only adopt the state-of-the-art method and test on this type of samples. But having said that, we have set up a competition in July in an international conference held in Bangkok. So we opened this data set to all. And then in the conference, we attracted 116 participants. And we also received 116 means 116 teams participate in the competitions, the same data set. And then we have more than 1,500 submissions to compete for the competition. So this is the way, in fact, the data set is open. So, and then we try to encourage the researchers from different universities, not only in Hong Kong. So therefore, the accuracy is in between 90 to 93 based on the competition. So to answer your question is we basically open to all the universities, not only in Hong Kong. And we already have a competition held in July.

0: could you also share with us, like, what are the next steps in further developing this system or even in developing archaeobotanical related technology as well?
1: I think, right, this work is a really good start to so encourage and bridging the researchers in the two areas. So if just talking about this problem, currently we only have a very, very limited classes of cysts. Definitely, we would like to extend the categories more. And secondly, the system now currently we are using is still relying on the 2D images. So we might want to extend it to the 3D images. That might allow us to understand more about the internal structures of the cysts. And the next thing from the computer science point of view, we also would like to use the so-called field-shot learning. Field-shot learning means that we don't need to use so many references, images to build up the system or to test the system. So those are the area that we can do, and we also can expand the database, no matter geographically, taxonomically, and also from regions or beyond the region and the time span as well. So we hope that this start can encourage more researchers in this area such that the problem domain can be extended.
0: Other than applying this system to the academic world, do you expect the public to have more understanding towards, let's say, Chinese ancient seeds and further the archaeology after the launch of the AI system?
1: Yes, I hope that AI can serve as a powerful bridge between this very abstract science and the general public. Because when people hear about this archaeopontany, it sounds so remote and inaccessible. But if we try to link this thing to our ancient things like food, then people, AI could easily visualize and trace the origin of food that can, based on how the ancient farmers cultivate the ancestors of the modern rice or wheat. So that can make the history more tangible, and that will make the things more interesting. And we hope that this technology can attract more interest from the public.
0: Do you have a plan to, let's say, cooperate with museums so that the public can learn about this AI system and to understand about the ancient Chinese dietary and also the agricultural culture?
1: Of course, I think we are very enthusiastic about collaborating with museums. We envision that creating, say, interactive STEM Miss Humanity exhibitions that might be more visible or visually can be perceived by normal audience. So, for example, we could probably, a visitor can place a 3D printed replicas of Asian seed under scanning. Then we could create more stories and trace the timeline in ancient China. I hope this type of experiences would be an incredible educational tool to teach both technological literacy and cultural heritage to the next generation.
2: And next on the line, research led by Lingnan University has found that animals living along the coastal rocks may be in danger due to global warming, and the extreme heat may increase their mortality risk. To learn more about the study and how to protect the coastal wildlife, Marcus Lum earlier spoke with assistant professor of the Division of Science at Lingnan University, Tommy Hoi, who is the first author of the research paper.
3: This is a study on the what we call the thermal ecology of intertidal snail. So the background of this research is that we are generally interested in the thermal ecology of intertidal animals. So those include snails, crabs, bivalves such as oyster, clams, and these sort of animals. And one question that we are particularly interested in is under global warming, what is the capacity of these coastal organisms to cope with that? Whether they are able to increase their tolerance or they are able to adopt some other strategies to cope with this ever-warming climate. Another fact is that we know different populations of animals, they will have different tolerance. So those living in hotter environments generally will be able to cope with higher temperatures compared to those living in cooler environments, despite they are from the same species. So one thing that we want to quantify from this research is how variable is that in some coastal snail in our system. So what are the organisms that we are using to test this? We are using a group of snail called neurites. So they are a group of snail from the family Neuritidae. So it is a widely distributed group of snails in the tropics. They range from the oceans all the way to the terrestrial environments. And you can find them kind of like

0: deliberately choose the sites that are different in the thermal environment. Some are hotter, some are cooler, to look at how thermal tolerance vary with local temperatures. So that is the overall design of the experiment. And interestingly, what we found is several fold. First of all, the tropical species are more tolerant than the subtropical species, which is kind of expected, no surprise. Narita yodai is a subtropical species, and Narita andata is a tropical species. So according to ecological theory, those living in the tropics, they experience higher temperatures, and therefore they are better coping with higher temperatures. And we also find this in our experiment. But what is the more interesting thing we found is that the snail, if they are able to cope with higher temperatures, that occurs only in places that are relatively cooler, which is kind of paradoxical. In localities which is really hot, such as the two shores in Singapore, we do not see variations in their thermal tolerance in the snail in Singapore, probably because the thermal environment there is too hot already, which then limits other processes that are relying by the snail to survive. For instance, feeding on the rock and some other activities that are limited by temperatures. And therefore, what we found is that, yes, thermal tolerance do increase with local temperatures, but there's a limitation. And this limitation could be set by some other life process that are also temperature dependent, for instance, feeding. So I think this is quite an interesting study comparing thermal tolerance of snails across different localities and across different sites within locality as well.
1: For the general public, what will be some of the key takeaways for them from this research?
0: I also have been thinking about these questions, and for those who are not like coastal ecologists or not really familiar with coastal ecosystem, I also have been thinking why this study is interesting to them. But I think one key takeaway is that coastal snail, right, or the organism on the shore, they may look the same, but in fact, they are quite different, right? Even for the same species. So for the same species of snail, you find it in Hong Kong, in Singapore, or in different sites in Hong Kong. You see the same species. But in fact, these different populations, they are quite different in terms of their physiology and in terms of how they are able to cope with their thermal environment. So I think one key takeaway is that they may look the same, but in fact, they are ecologically quite different. And how do we appreciate such variations or diversity is the key, right? And another key takeaway is that climate warming is not just something on textbook. It is already affecting their survival. In the past day, Hong Kong has a record-breaking temperatures recorded by the Hong Kong Observatory. For coastal organisms, they are also being challenged by these heats, not just in Hong Kong, but also Singapore, actually elsewhere in the world as well. So you can see heat wave every day in the news nowadays, kill fire, things like that. So climate warming is not something that's distant away. It is actually affecting our daily life, and in particular, the life of these coastal organisms already.
1: Also, why does this study matter for our understanding of how animals cope with heat as well?
0: Yes, this is what I would think this study contributes to a really important understanding on the variations in the ability to cope with heat. So we know that, as I just mentioned, different species, they have different limits on thermal tolerance, and that depends on their experience environment, the species and the evolutions and a bunch of other factors. But quantifying these variations is not easy and challenging, and it requires carefully designed survey or experiment to do that. And in our study, we quantified the variations in thermal environment between different species, so between Narita, Andata, and Yodai, between different locations, Hong Kong and Singapore, and also between different sites within the locations. So we choose sites that are hotter and sites that are cooler within each of Hong Kong and Singapore. So there's a hierarchical levels of variations that we are able to put some numbers on them. Okay, so we know how variables are the tolerance between species, between localities, and so on. And this number is quite important because this is the fundamental components for evolutions to work. If there's no variations among all the individuals, among different populations, we do not see or we do not expect selections will occur. And quantifying these level of variations is quite important for us to predict how well the species will be able to cope with future heat stress.
1: So how does all these phenomena affect coastal wildlife in general?
0: In fact, increasing temperatures or more stressful thermal environment is a really important process for coastal organisms because majority of them are what we call ectotherms. Unlike human, ectotherms are the organisms who are unable to physiologically regulate their body temperatures. So their body temperatures are the same as the external environment. So if the external environment is really hot, then their body temperatures will also be really, really hot. And

0: vice versa, right? If it is really cold, then the body temperatures will be really cold as well. So they are subject to a wide range of fluctuations in their body temperatures, and therefore they are heavily tied to temperatures in their daily activities. And also, a lot of coastal organisms are what we call sessile. Sessile means that they are unable to move around, or they are really slow-moving animals like snail, limpets, or chitons. So unlike us, right, when we get really, really hot, we go to some shelter or rooms with air conditionings to take a refuge. But for these animals, they are unable to move about. And even if they are able to do that, they do it in a really slow rate. And therefore, their body temperatures will fluctuate widely as the external environment fluctuates. On rocky shores, this process is particularly intense because rocky shore is well exposed environment, and there's no a minimum amount of vegetation to provide any shades, or the organisms are unable to burrow into the sediments as in sandy shores or mangrove environment. So those on rocky shores, they are really exposed to the fluctuations of the external heat. And what we record, the highest temperatures on high rocky shores in Hong Kong approach 65 degrees Celsius already. And that is the temperatures where you can use it to cook an egg, basically. So these organisms are, they are literally cooked on shore if they are unable to move around to escape the heat. And we do see mass mortality happening under this intense heat stress event, particularly in Hong Kong. Like every summer, thermally stressful shores, we do see mass mortality of bivalves, snails, limpets. What we think is that with climate warming and more intense heat wave hitting different coastal areas in the future, this kind of mass mortality event will be more frequent. And it will be more frequent, and it will be more large scale, and it may take longer time for the ecosystem to recover to the state before the heat stress event. So this is some concerns that are quite worrying for conservationists or ecologists in general about how thermal environment or temperatures will affect coastal wildlife. And one particular impact is that for this kind of heat-induced mortality, right? If the mortality is happening on a group of organisms called bivalves, so they include oyster, mussels, and other kind of sessile organisms that build the habitats on the shore, for instance, mussel beds, oyster bed, right? So their mortality will also induce the mortality or reduce the performance of the species that they depend upon. So you can imagine a mussel bed or oyster bed is like a mini forest on rocky shores. They provide shades, they provide moisture to a lot of small animals or small crabs moving around their matrix. So if these species are lost, we are worried that the foundations of the ASEAN base on those shores will be seriously affected as well. So there's a multiple fold of effects where temperatures can affect coastal wildlife.
1: How could the government, or even as the local communities, what can we do to protect these environments as well as this wildlife based on what you have found in your research? Like, what can they do?
0: It is actually not easy to answer because fundamentally, it really depends on every one of us trying to reduce the rate of climate warming, which is like a collective effort and it's like a global collective issues. But everyone can contribute their part, right? So how to reduce energy consumption in daily life, how to reduce carbon, and that's already one step forward for the questions. But in particular, I think for coastal wildlife and in case of thermal stress, some of the things that the government or the policymaker can consider is that whether we can identify areas that are potentially impacted by not just the heat stress, but also other stressor. For instance, we heard a lot about trampling stress or harvesting stress, particularly in really popular coastal localities. A lot of tourists will visit, trampling the shore, collecting wildlife, and so on. So for those kind of localities, the effect of heat stress may be adding even more to the challenge for the animals, say on the polar shores, right? So animals are taking refuge underneath the rock. And if the rock are being flipped over and the animals are being exposed to external heat, and that would make the effect of heat stress even worse. So I think one thing the policymakers can do is to really identify shores that are thermally stressful, they are high temperatures, but also at the same time is also vulnerable to other stressors like tourists or trampling stress, to better design some management measures so that organism in those locality will be less suffered by these impacts of multiple stressors. And also, what we established is the thermal tolerance of different species, right? So how high or what is the maximum temperatures that different coastal organisms can tolerate? And in some engineering or infrastructure projects, this kind of biological information could be taken into account. For instance,

0: under eco shoreline projects, right? Also, when we travel to Dongcheng Airport, you see the reclaimed lands border with this eco shoreline in its intertidal zone. So when we humans try to engineer some coastal habitats, can we take into account this sort of information to reduce the amount of heat stress for the organisms colonizing the eco shoreline? So these kind of considerations would be quite important in the future for us to have a rich coastal biodiversity.
1: The Trade Development Council has substantially raised its export growth forecast for this year to between 42 and 47%. That's significantly higher than its previous June forecast of 20% growth. The TDC's Director of Research, Bruce Pang, said the upbeat outlook was driven by increasing global demand for artificial intelligence-related products and components. He also told Marcus Lum that the positive outcome of President Xi Jinping's state visit to the United States has boosted confidence in the major economies.
2: We have substantially revised up the forecast for Hong Kong's merchandise export growth in the full year to 42% to 47% as the range, mainly based on this significantly stronger than expected growth, global demand for AI-related technologies, and that's why, as well as some really positive developments of the trade talks between some major economies.
3: And we've seen that the parts of the AI-related electronics have actually shown continual growth. Why is that happening?
2: We think that thanks to the development of the AI and the demand for AI-related products, as well as some infrastructures, continue to be very strong. And we also see a strong demand for some related things like the cloud computing, the data center, and other advanced electronic products. So all these positive factors combined, we see that Hong Kong's export in the first 8 months of this year actually will be strongly supported by some AI-related products, especially some electronic products.
3: Do you think this trend is going to be continuing growing in the long term, or is it like a short to medium term thing?
2: I would say that AI is some revolutionary factors for not only the economy, but also these social developments globally. And we also have interviewed some of the stakeholders in these sectors, and they say that most of the backlog, had been secure. And so we think that at least in medium term, the growth momentum will continue.
3: And talking about the Export Confidence Index, current performance and as well as the expectation are actually about 50. So what does these levels suggest about the exporter sentiment right now?
2: If you look at the expectation index, which is now the 51.3% for the third quarter, which means that Hong Kong's exporters have a more positive attitudes and positive outlooks for the fourth quarter compared with the previous quarter. And if you're looking at the sub-index, the ratings of the sub-indexes, you can see almost every market and almost every sub-index have recorded very strong readings above the 50th threshold.
3: And I think a lot of people are getting their attention over President Xi Jinping's U.S. visit. What specific measures from the recent U.S. trade measures and broader geopolitical tension could affect Hong Kong's exporters moving forward?
2: We think the positive outcomes of the trade dialogue between the two leaders actually have paved way for very substantial improvements of the business confidence and sentiments, not only for the Hong Kong business community, but also for other major economies as well. And also, I would think that the mechanism that's going to be built and the continued dialogue between these two economies would help Hong Kong's exporter to have a window with less uncertainties, which they can just to better prepare, better equipped for some diversified markets and the sourcing networks, as well as to enhancing their capacity and contingency planning.
3: And combining with AI demand and also the geopolitical tensions, and how sustainable is the current export momentum driven by the AI

0: data demand.
1: Nobody has the crystal ball, right? So I think that best tips would be to diversify, not only to diversify your market, but also diversify your sectors for the export. And currently, if you look at the data for the first 8 months of this year, you can see that not only the AI-related, like electronic sectors, recorded a very strong growth momentum, but also some of the called traditional or conventional sectors also received some resilient or even strong growth momentum in the past 8 months. So I think diversification always matters.
0: And also, we also see a shift towards the higher value tech-intensive exports and also a greater reliance on the air freight, right? So what logistical or perhaps policy challenges should the city address to, let's say, perhaps support this transition?
1: We have witnessed some profound shift of Hong Kong's trade logistic pattern, saying that the growing importance of high-value items such as semiconductors and luxury goods have increased reliance on air freight. So that's why the Chief Executive have re-emphasized the importance of Hong Kong's of building a high-value logistics service sector. So we think that will be both the importance and for Hong Kong to develop, to climb the ladders of the value chain of the logistics sector, or with logistics management, or for risk management, or related professional services sectors as well.
0: And for exporters in other sectors, like let's say clothing, watches or jewelries, which may have recorded rather not optimistic performance. So what practical advice or support does the HATDC recommend for them to navigate the changing market?
1: We think that if you compare with some sectors with recording stronger growth momentum, you may say that it's slower than expected, but for the exporters in other sectors, they have to track the markets closely and monitor latest developments. And also, they have to, when we talk about diversifying the markets, you have to seize any possible opportunities anywhere, right? So I think that will be the key for doing business. And so just we would like to continue to provide more updated business intelligence from our TDC's research portal, and we provide a set of supportive measures for SMEs in Hong Kong, so like the T-box schemes, etc. We continue to do that and continue to support the growth of Hong Kong's SMEs.
0: Do you think they should also turn their eye to some of the other emerging markets, maybe let's say the ASEAN market or even the Southeast Asia markets? Would that be one of a way to increase their export?
1: So actually, I think those exporters have already turned their eyes into these emerging markets. And I'll give you some examples. In the past 25 years after Chinese mainland joined the WTO, the total growth of Hong Kong's merchandise export would be 250% in the past 25 years. But the growth of Hong Kong's export to the ASEAN have recorded a growth rate of over 325%. So which means the ASEAN has already been within the list of this to be as the focus of a priority for Hong Kong exporters.
2: And that's it for today's Back Chat. Hope you all enjoyed listening in today's special edition, and enjoy whatever you're doing today. Even if you're home, it's sometimes good to stay at home for the whole day and just do some rest. Well, on that note, we'll see you next time. Take care and see you tomorrow. Goodbye.

0: Hong Kong's five-year plan is announced. We will drive the transformation of the service sector, pooling global innovation resources and talent. Leverage the edge as a common law jurisdiction to develop a hub for legal talent and a global capital of mediation. Enhance IP protection regime. Nurture arts and culture industries. Develop sports for the people, elites, and industry.
1: The 2026 Hong Kong Cyclothon. There's no ride like it, where riders will take on three bridges and five tunnels. It's the ride of a lifetime. Come and cheer with us at the Cyclothon Carnival on October 11th at the West Kowloon Cultural District. Road closures may affect traffic. 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

0: RTHK, the News at 10 with Ben Che. A flag-raising ceremony has been held at Golden Bohemia Square in Wan Chai to mark National Day and the 77th anniversary of the founding of the People's Republic of China. Those present included the chief executive John Lee and his wife, the director of Beijing's liaison office here, Zhou Ji, senior government officials, executive council members, and three former chief executives, Donald Zeng, CY Leung, and Carrie Lam. Later, the Hong Kong SAR's first astronaut Lai Ka-ying sent National Day greetings via a video played at a reception. She's currently on the Tiangong Space Station.
1: Taking part in the National Manned Space Mission has given me a profound sense of the nation's soaring strength. Every piece of precision equipment we operate here and every scientific experiment we carry out embody the pride of made in China and created in China. I'm deeply grateful for the nation's care towards Hong Kong and Macau, and I treasure this opportunity.
0: The airport authority says it has reached an agreement with New World Development over the 11 Skies shopping mall near Hong Kong International Airport. This comes after the property developer, which had faced a cash crunch, pulled out of its lease on the mega mall. Robert Kemp reports.
2: New World Development will hand over the mega complex located near Hong Kong International Airport and the Hong Kong Zhuhai Macau Bridge on April the 1st. It will also hand over assets in connection with the development at no cost and provide cash and cash equivalents of more than $3 billion to the authority. The airport authority says the 11 Skies project will complement Skytopia, a $100 billion project that aims to transform the area around the airport into a world-class destination for tourism and business.
0: Passengers on a Fly Dubai flight are back in Israel after they helped foil a co-pilot's attempt to crash the aircraft. The struggle began when the co-pilot allegedly stabbed the pilot. The plane, which had been en route to Tel Aviv from Dubai, plunged nearly 14,000 feet in less than 30 seconds. It later made an emergency landing in Saudi Arabia. Yaniv Hayon helped subdue the co-pilot and stabilize the plane. He spoke to the press on his arrival at Ben Gurion Airport.
3: Someone screamed. We knew there was an attack because a woman screamed, "stabbing," and the plane shook hard. At that moment, I ran to the cockpit and the plane dived. We all ran. We pulled the assailant out. I pulled him out. After I pulled him out, we took control of the plane. I pulled up the control. I straightened the plane out a bit. And then the pilot. I saw two unmanned yokes with no pilots. And I've watched this program, Flight Investigation, and I knew I had to pull.
0: Japan has toughened requirements for foreigners wanting to obtain permanent residency. They are part of Prime Minister Sanae Takaichi's push to tighten immigration controls. Under new rules that come into effect in stages, foreign residents wishing to stay in Japan permanently will have to prove their annual income is above average and that they can carry casual conversations in Japanese. From today, the application fees rose 20-fold to 200,000 yen. Residents of the Iraqi city of Basra have been celebrating the withdrawal of US-led coalition forces from Iraq. Footage showed vehicles driving around the city. People waved Iraqi flags and the yellow flag of Harakat al-Nujaba, an Iran-backed Iraqi armed group. Mustafa Mohammed is a Basra resident.
4: This is the blessed victory day for Iraqi people, for the wise religious authority, for our righteous martyrs who sacrificed themselves in defense of the land, honor, and holy sites. Yes, this is the day of the occupying forces' departure, the day of Iraq's liberation from foreign forces, the day of sovereignty, so that an Iraqi decision can be a unified Iraqi decision, not under American or foreign pressure or under any other name.
0: The final U.S. troops were mainly withdrawn from the semi-autonomous Kurdish region. And the weather forecast for today, mainly fine, extremely hot in some areas, becoming cloudy with a few showers later tonight. Looking ahead, more showers in the next couple of days. Right now, the very hot weather warning and the yellow fire danger warning are both in effect. The UV warning is at 5, which is moderate. At the observatory, 30 degrees Celsius, the relative humidity 68%. And that's the news from RTHK.
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5: 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We've got some great music between now and 2:00.

Eddie Grant, Skinny Hope Joanna. Good morning, this is James Ross with the Holiday Brew. Until 2 o'clock, we got lots of great music coming up in the next 4 hours. And one or two guests as well. In a few moments, we'll be catching up with our New York correspondent, John Tarrant. He's normally on Money Talk with me on a Thursday morning, but no normal Money Talk this morning. So John's joining us in a few minutes to tell us all about the US markets, what's going on in America at the moment. Then in about 25 minutes, we'll hear from Andrew Harding, who is Executive Director of the Hong Kong Jockey Club, telling us all about the National Day races, which are going on this lunchtime. And this afternoon at Sha Tin Racecourse, and giving us a bit of an insight into what's going on in the world of racing at the moment. Then after 11 o'clock, we'll be hearing about the Joy of Music Festival. Andrew Ferris, who is normally on Money Talk on a Friday morning and indeed will be with us tomorrow morning on Money Talk, is very much involved with the Chopin Society. And he'll be coming in to tell us about the Joy of Music Festival, which is going on between the 12th and 18th of October. And then after 12 o'clock, it'll be Brewed in Hong Kong. Mark Rawson, with the best of the newest songs from Hong Kong artists. Listening to some of those great tunes. That is your lineup for the Holiday Brew this

Annie Lennox, Little Birds. Almost 10:15. Holiday Thursday. James Ross of the Holiday Brew till 2. Lots of great songs. Oh, yes. The best of the latest and greatest, I guess, is what we can say. In a moment, we'll be talking to John Terrace in New York. I wonder how your holiday, though, is going on so far. Have you got lots of good things planned for the rest of the day? Hope you can chill out a bit, maybe get out into nature. Or is it a beach day? And then, of course, tonight, it's the fireworks.

There he is, Alex Warren. That is his brand new song. He's the guy that gave us Ordinary as a huge acclaim, what, last year or was it the year before? Anyway, that is his new song. That is called Emerald Eyes. It is now coming up to 18 minutes past 10. And well, normally we would be talking to John Terrett on Money Talk. Earlier today, we would have been on probably about 8.50, but it wasn't a normal Money Talk today. Money Talk's off because of the holiday, and John is still very much up and about and alive, though, and joins us now from New York City.

0: John, good morning to you.
1: Yes, I don't know about the alive bit, but I am up and about. You're right, it's just after 10:15 in the evening over here, so a bit later than when I do money talk, so I'm looking forward to heading to my bed very shortly.
0: I bet
1: no
0: you
1: hint
0: are.
1: There.
0: No hint. Okay, we'll get on with it in that case. All right, well, why don't you bring us up to date, first of all, with all that's been going on Wall Street and beyond in the last 24 hours or so?
1: Well, it's nice to be able to do it in a more casual format, so I enjoy this very much indeed. So basically, today we had the end of the day, the end of the month, and the end of the quarter. So for the day, the Dow was down, the Nasdaq was up, the S&P was down. For the month, the Dow was sharply lower, Nasdaq was up about 2%, and the S&P 500 was up slightly. And for the quarter, the third quarter of 2026, the Dow was down, the Nasdaq was up about 2.5%, and the S&P 500 was ahead by about 2%. And then today, the headline on Wall Street included Micron, this behemoth of a memory chip maker based in Boise in Idaho, in the, I suppose it's the central region, probably getting on for the northwest region of the country, turned in some pretty dazzling earnings, but the stock was relatively unchanged. We have PCE, so-called the Fed's preferred measure of looking at inflation. I believe that is true, even under Kevin Warsh. For the, well, for the month, it was up 0.2%, for the year, 3.4%. But when you take out food and energy and you get core inflation, it was up by only 3%, and that's a lot less than had been anticipated.
0: Right.
1: And that takes the pressure off the Federal Reserve to raise interest rates when they meet on the 27th and 28th of October. Robinhood is one of the most successful and rapidly growing fintech companies. It's teamed up with Bruce Markets. I have to tell you.
0: And we've lost him.
1: Revolutionising Wall Street because they're going to have...
0: John, sorry.
1: Saturday and
0: John,
1: Sunday trading.
0: We lost you just for a second there. Do you mind just starting that story again? We missed a bit of the story.
1: Yeah, Robin Hood is one of the biggest and fastest growing fintech companies. Mm. And it's teamed up with a company called Bruce Markets, which I hadn't heard of before. And Bruce Markets basically and Robin Hood are revolutionising Wall Street because for the very first time, they're going to bring in stock trading and ETF, exchange traded funds trading, at the weekend.
0: Oh.
1: Now, at the moment we have, I know, it's
0: really?
1: Big. At the moment we have, as you know, 24/5 trading, and now we're going to get 24/7 trading for the very first time. And they say, well, look, it's, you know, it's come about because cryptocurrency trades 24/7 around the world, and it's about time. Now, not everybody on Wall Street is happy about this because, of course, they cherish their weekends because they get a guaranteed weekend. All of us do. You know, the traders, the investors, the economists, the journalists, we all get a weekend from Friday at 4 p.m., basically, New York time on a Friday, until 9:30 a.m. on Monday morning. That's pretty much guaranteed. Well, this is more or less going to go away now because Robinhood and Bruce Markets are moving forward. And I'm sure that the exchanges will fall into line eventually. Maybe not immediately, but they will eventually fall into line.
0: It's been a bit...
1: So that was a big story today.
0: It's been a bit controversial here in Hong Kong as well because we're nowhere near doing 24/7 weekends included trading. But the story in the last week or so has been whether or not there will continue to be a lunch break at Hong Kong Exchange, because at the moment there's an hour and a half break at lunchtime, and that is going to be closed up. And also the market here will probably open earlier at 9 o'clock, I think. So
1: Well,
0: it's all controversial.
1: I heard that story reported earlier this week, but this is a big one for us here because it really changes the way. I mean, there's a lot of history behind this. I could take you back to the Buttonwood Agreement of the 1700s and take you all the way through to the point in which they, at one point, they had Saturday morning trading on Wall Street, and then they abandoned that. And now for years and years, I mean, throughout my entire 20 or so years on Wall Street, it's been 5 days a week. And now Robin Hood and Bruce Markets are changing that. And I think that the others, you know, the exchanges, the Nasdaq, the S&P, and the physical New York Stock Exchange are going to have to fall into line eventually. Although, I mean, I tell you, not everybody wants it, and CEOs in particular don't want it because, you know, CEOs are now going to have to be on duty on Saturday and Sunday as well to react to any change in their share price. Whereas, I said just now, you know, they can basically rest from 4 o'clock local time, New York time, on a Friday until 9:30 on Monday morning, and that's going to change. The other big story today was Boeing winning a major contract from the Pentagon, a $20 billion contract to be the developer and the maker of the next U.S. Navy jet fighter. And the final big story of today...

0: It was Carnegie Mellon, which is a major university. Carnegie Mellon has been given the biggest individual grant of any university at any time in history. It's $3 billion, and it comes from Ken Griffin, who's the well-known New York. He's very well-known in New York on Wall Street. He's a head fund manager, and he's given the university $3 billion. They're going to use $2 billion of that to build a new campus in Miami, and I can't... You know, the slightly cynical side of me can't help thinking that a lot of elderly professors are going to end up retiring in Miami in a few years' time. But anyway, you know, that's a slightly cynical way of looking at what is a historic gift from Ken Griffin.
1: Now, Mr. Trump has been getting together various tech companies for lunch, but one was missing, yeah. John, wasn't it?
0: Apparently Apple wasn't there. I did not know this, but apparently Apple was not represented there, but everybody else in the world of AI was there. And this was not today, you know, yesterday for you, today for me, Wednesday. It was Tuesday. And they had this lavish, lavish luncheon around a large table. I think it was an oval table, actually. Everybody was there at the White House. All the big names, you know, Mark Zuckerberg, Jensen Huang from NVIDIA, Elon Musk was there, many, many others as well, but apparently not Apple. And what is unusual about this event is they had this luncheon at the White House, and then there's a tradition to this. It always happens this way. So you go in with your delegation, you meet the president or you have lunch with the president, and then you come out. And then there is something that we call the sticks. Okay, now the sticks are literally outside the entrance to the West Wing, and it is basically a cluster of microphones, and then there are some cameramen and camerawomen hanging around, and if you want to talk to them, you can do, and that's what we call the sticks. Well, the heads of all the big AI companies came out and stood around the sticks, and then before you knew what was happening, President Trump turned up as well, which is very, very unusual. I mean, this does not normally happen.
1: Right.
0: The President of the United States has not come out to the sticks and join in the question and answer session, but he did yesterday or Tuesday. And basically he said, look, you know, everyone here has agreed to sign on to a self-regulatory agreement. He said, I'm thinking of appointing a 10-person panel to look at AI and its development going forward, with particular reference to overseeing the safety side of it. And in typical Trump style, he said, you know, and if I don't like what I hear, or if things aren't good, then we'll nab them. We'll nab them, which is the way President Trump speaks, as you know.
1: Sure.
0: It's a very interesting situation, this, because, you know, AI is, I mean, it depends on where you come down on this. Because the bosses of AI, including the boss of Anthropic and the boss of OpenAI, both of them speaking at the UN General Assembly last week, are saying quite openly, look, we need help in this. This is such an exciting, extraordinary development, this AI. We need help in regulating it to make sure that it doesn't end up damaging humanity. But President Trump takes the opposite view. He thinks that whoever wins AI will win overall. And that is, as you know, a distinct, definite sort of, you know, shot across the bows of Beijing, as you know, on the mainland. But it's interesting to notice that other elderly figures in the world of AI and computing, like Bill Gates, for example, the co-founder of Microsoft, he was on Meet the Press, a major NBC program on Sunday. And he said, look, no one thinks that self-regulation is good enough. So it's a debate that we're going to have whether or not AI should be developed in a sort of unfettered way and developed with self-regulation, which apparently these people at the White House yesterday or the day before have signed up to, or whether there should be some kind of global, rather like the nuclear agreement that there is to prevent development of proliferation of nuclear weapons, some kind of agreement globally where you prevent proliferation of AI going so far and rogue that it damages humanity. President Trump has said, I don't want that. That's not the way forward. I mean, there's a whole argument here about AI and data centers and whether they should be placed in communities and where they should be placed in communities and whether or not, if they are placed in communities, they will suck electricity and water from those communities. But this is the hot debate of the moment here.
1: Well, I'm sure it's a dialogue that's going to go on for some time. Plenty of views on that, for sure. Now, the other thing that's been going on in the US in the last few days, last week or so, I suppose, is lots of bad weather. And it's been a bit of a wet one, hasn't it?

0: again, it comes down to kind of what you believe. I mean, Republicans tend to think that there is no climate change, that it's just part of the cycle, of the natural way of things. Democrats certainly feel the opposite, and you've seen that in the policies that were espoused by the Biden administration and the policies that are being espoused by the Trump administration. I mean, certainly in America, there are three forms of weather that we pay particular attention to, really, beyond snow. And that is the hurricane, of course, I think is the worst kind. Tornadoes, of course, particularly in the south, are devastating. And then there's the nor'easter. And the nor'easter is really a series of very high winds and very strong rain. And we haven't had any hurricanes this year in the Atlantic, but we've had five of them in the Pacific. And weather forecasters, you know, meteorologists blame this on El Nino, which is particularly strong this year. El Nino, it's very complicated, but I think El Nino warms the Pacific and that creates the hurricanes. And then when it does that, it means that there are fewer, and in this case, no hurricanes in the Atlantic. But this week, this weekend just gone, we had a very, very rare, what we call in America, a nor'easter. And a nor'easter is very strong winds, very, very heavy rain, and we had one. And it's incredibly unusual to have one this early in the season, but we had one. There was a lot of coastal damage. There were hundreds and hundreds of trees down. Multiple outdoor events had to be cancelled. My own daughter went to a wedding, and they had to rearrange it to an indoor venue at the very, very last second because the weather was so bad. But on the lighter side of life, one of the things that a nor'easter brings is terrible flooding, certainly along the coast, all the way along Long Island and along the Jersey Shore, where this nor'easter came ashore. But on the lighter side of things, in a very famous holiday resort called Long Beach Island, where they have some very big homes, and it's a big sandy beach island just off the Jersey Shore, in between New York and Philadelphia. And a shark was seen swimming down the road.
1: What?
0: Because the flooding, I know, a shark was seen, and you could see this on, just Google it on, you know, on YouTube or whatever you choose,
1: it's a flooded road in New Jersey, and there's a shark swimming up it.
0: With a big shark, yes. And I looked at it, I checked this out, and I looked at it. I'm pretty sure this is not AI. I'm almost 100% sure this is not AI. Because the thing is, with AI, you can never be entirely sure what you're looking at.
2: Sure.
0: But I've seen this, and I think it does seem to be true that there was a shark swimming down what was normally a road at Long Beach Island in New Jersey between New York and Philadelphia. So there you go.
1: Wow. You never know what you're going to hear on the news, do you? Goodness, that's amazing. Right. Yeah. Well, and of course, you're not too far away in New Jersey. I think that's where you're based, John, isn't it? I know you're in New York during the day, but...
0: I work in New York every day, and I live about 25 miles to the west, and we were okay. We just had high winds and heavy rain, but this coastal flooding is increasingly a problem. And of course, what happens is the tides come in and they completely erode the sandy beaches. And in, I think it was Atlantic City, there was a massive beach that had been only put into place in the summertime, and now it's completely gone, swept away by the weather.
1: Oh my goodness, goodness, yeah. Well, certainly I know over the years we've seen some horrific pictures of beach houses being swept away and so on along all of that coast. So weather continues to be an integral part of the United States by all accounts, doesn't it?
0: Well, the thing about this is interesting. The United States has always had very, very extreme weathers, and because of its size and because of the different land masses and the different oceans and things. So you get, you know, I mean, in Maine, in the northeast of the country, they get like 8 foot of snow every winter. You know, they literally, they can't see over the snowdrifts over there. Mm. And then in the west of the country, of course, the weather is a lot warmer. But it is certainly true that in recent years, we've seen a lot more extreme weather. But I don't know because I'm not a meteorologist, but I can't help but wonder whether a lot of this is that we are now seeing all of this for the very first time because everybody has a high-quality cell phone.
1: Sure.
0: And they're able to record it.
1: That's why someone takes a picture of a shark swimming down the road.
0: Well, I know. I'm pretty sure that's not AI. Checked it out on your behalf. I'm sure I'm right. It does appear as if there really was a shark swimming down the road.
1: John, we will talk tomorrow morning on Bunny Talk when you do our view from the US. I look forward to that. Thank you very much for joining us on the Holiday Brew. And off you go to bed and get ready for the day ahead. It's a normal day in the US.

Ah, Little Richard in Keep a Knockin', You Can't Come In, 1957. Thanks to John Terry, our New York correspondent, telling us about sharks in the road, in the flooded roads of New Jersey. Well, in a few moments, we'll be finding out about what's going on in the world of horse racing, as we'll be joined by the executive director of the Hong Kong Jockey Club, Andrew Harding, ahead of today's national races at Sha Tin. A couple more songs before we do that, though. What about this from Nina?

0: Thursday morning. It's October the 1st. It's National Day, RTHK, and we welcome back Andrew Harding to give us a bit of an update on what's been happening in and around the world of horse racing. Andrew, good morning to you.
1: Good morning, James.
0: Nice to have you on. Now, you've got a full card ahead starting, what, in an hour or so from now?
1: We do indeed. The National Day celebrations will kick off at 11:50 in the parade ring. It will be quite wonderful. We have flagpole acrobatics team providing a wonderful visual experience and three very highly regarded Chinese tenors for a special performance.
0: Wow.
1: Including the singing of the national anthem accompanied by the Hong Kong police band. And then, of course, we have 11 races with the feature race, race three, the Group 3 National Day Cup. So today will be very, very special.
0: I'm sure you're expecting a big crowd, as you normally do for these races, right?
1: Well, we are indeed. The weather's been a little warm, but still lovely, and I think people will enjoy spending the public holiday at Sha Tin as they do each year. It's a special day in our calendar, and we're looking forward to it. As we are, I must say, in terms of what's going on at the moment, we're enjoying the new season. It's
0: right.
1: Now in full flight. Today will be meeting seven of the season. It's a little too early to say anything about the jockey and trainer performances. Interestingly, Pierre M, who's still relatively new, young trainer who's progressed through the ranks as an assistant trainer and now a trainer. He leads currently, but narrowly. And in the jockey ranks, Zach Burton is just in front. But Vincent Ho the very exciting Vincent Ho,
0: right.
1: Sits second place currently. And very, very pleasingly, we saw last Sunday, Nicola Yuen, who is, I say, most junior.

0: in the strict sense of our apprentices, she wrote a treble, which was very exciting for Nicola. Wow. She's got quite a fan base. She and Brittany have quite a fan base, and quite understandably, it was a fantastic performance, and it saw her outride her 10-pound claim. So to the uninitiated, it's a bit of an opaque sort of system. But the one of the means by which we assist apprentices is by giving them a series of reducing claims, weight claims. So when they first start riding in races, their horses are given a 10-pound weight advantage, and that encourages owners and trainers to give them opportunities that they might not otherwise have. But as they show success, that claim reduces. So she comes down from 10 pounds to 7 pounds. So that's very exciting. Mm-hmm. And then internationally, we have, of course, Kayang Rising. Kayang Rising, currently the best horse in the world.
1: Wow.
0: Rated at 135. This is the highest rating for any horse in the sprinting category in the history of these ratings.
1: Incredible.
0: As the Hong Kong horse. Yeah. Isn't that remarkable?
1: Indeed, yeah.
0: And what we will see on the 17th of this month in Sydney is him attempt to achieve a back-to-back victory in the Everest, which is this new phenomenon race in Australia. It's sold out already, the Randwick race course. It's a fantastic meeting. It's a fantastic initiative. And this race is unusual in its structure. It's a slot race. So various companies and organizations own slots, and then they try and secure the best horses possible to compete for them. We own a slot, the Hong Kong Jockey Club currently. We used it last year for Kayang Rising, and he won the race in commendable fashion. And he's back there now. He left here we went into quarantine on the 6th of September. He arrived in Australia at about the 20th, 21st of September. He's made the trip well. He's eating well. He's exercising well. He'll have a very good trial on the 6th of October, and then he'll run at Randwick before some 50,000 or so, 50 or 60,000, which there is house full at Randwick. Mm. If he does that, it will be another reference point that should confirm him, I hope, as for this calendar year, the best horse in the world. So very, very exciting.
1: So, Andrew, what do you put his success down to? Because, I mean, this is truly astounding to be the best horse in the world. What is it that the trainer's doing? What is it that Hong Kong's doing? What is it that the jockey club's doing to give this horse such success?
0: Well, it's a combination of factors. It starts with the horse's freakish ability. New Zealand breeds outstanding quality horses, and he's a great exemplar of that. He has had all of the benefits of Chung Fa. So David Hayes trains the horse, and David was an early advocate for the benefits of Chung Fa. The facilities that we have there, we have an array of facilities that are really world-class and in some cases world-leading. And Kayang Rising lives there and absolutely loves it, thrives in that environment. So that is absolutely key. And then, of course, we have in David Hayes one of the best trainers in the world. He is an Australian Hall of Fame trainer.
1: Right.
0: He's been the premiership winner in Hong Kong, and he's really just at the top of his game. And then, of course, you have the other element that cannot be omitted, which is Zach Purton. Arguably, you know, in the top, not arguably, undisputably in the top five jockeys in the world, and arguably the best. That combination is what it takes to see a horse scale this height. And I don't want to engage in too much punnery, but or purple prose, but he has scaled

0: heights, and then on the 17th of this month, you scale the heights by scaling at the Everest. Again, we hope.
1: Yeah, well, I mean, we're going to watch his progress with great interest. And he'll be back to Hong Kong, though, to take part, obviously, in further races later in the season.
0: Yes, yeah. Well, you're absolutely right, James. We're at an important sort of point in our season. The annual sort of rhythm of our season is with the seasons commencing in the first part of September, we then build towards the World Turf Championships, Hong Kong International Races, the second Sunday in December. And then preceding that, of course, we have the Jockey Club Sprint. So we will have opportunities to see Kyang Rising when he returns from Australia. He comes back and we'll go back to Chung Fa, and then we will see him on the 21st of November, and then again on the second Sunday in December. It's very, very exciting.
1: So we're seven race days into the season so far. There's a lot to play for. What are your predictions going up towards the end of the year, Andrew? What are your expectations?
0: Well, I think the Trainers Premiership will again be very, very close. I think the strength of the competition there, and we keep adding to it. So James Cummings starts this season. He has sent out a number of runners yet. He's yet to taste success, but that will come. So I think the Trainers Championship will be an important and interesting one to watch. So too jockeys. Now, we have in the winter months, traditionally we bring in a number of jockeys, and we have some absolutely outstanding talents. We've got Safi Osborne. Safi is one of the most scintillatingly exciting new riders. She's the first female jockey to win one of the British Classic races, having won just a little while ago the St. Ledger. We have her. We have Dylan Brown McMonagall, the great Irish young jockey, the young superstar coming back. Maxime Guillon, four-time French champion jockey, joining us. And, of course, Ross O'Ryan, the very talented young Irish jockey who won the ARC, of course. And I think we'll be accompanied by, for those of your listeners who are fans of Ronan Keating, his partner is Ronan Keating's daughter. Oh, so there's a little bit of celebrity coming our way as well. So much to look forward to there.
1: It does seem that your role and your team's role is in talent spotting in the same way to some extent as maybe the Premier League are looking for top footballers and future footballers. But you guys spend a lot of time looking for that future talent.
0: Oh, look, we do. We attract the best talent, and we say that in the sense of talent that's already established. But at the same time, we do two things. One is to develop our local talent, which is so rich in natural ability, and we work to realise their full potential, and Nicola's success that I mentioned is an example of that, and Vincent and Pierre as trainer. And then, of course, we want to see young emerging talent overseas, like Dylan, like Rossa, like Safi, so that we can introduce them to Hong Kong so our audiences can enjoy them, and so that we can build that story that they have a connection with us. And it is true, every jockey that comes here says it, Hong Kong is something that makes every jockey better. No jockey walks away from here not a better jockey for having competed in the cauldron of Hong Kong racing. Against in every race, such an international and highly competitive company.
1: It certainly gives them the pressure, doesn't it? It certainly puts them to the test. Well, we look to see how the season goes on. Andrew, I hope the day ahead goes well today with the National Day races. Andrew Harding is Executive Director of Racing at the Hong Kong Jockey Club, and joining us to tell us more about what's going on in the world of racing. Andrew, thank you.
0: Thank you, James.
2: And talking of Ronan Keating,

0: you go, a little bit of Ronan Keating, since we mentioned him with Andrew Harding. Heading towards the news now. And after the news, we'll be finding out about the Joy of Music Festival.
1: Aye.

0: Despacito.
1: Louis Fonsi and Daddy Yankee and Despacito. Okay, here's the news with Ben.
2: RTHK, the news at 11 with Ben Che. The chief executive, John Lee, has marked National Day and the 77th anniversary of the founding of the People's Republic of China with a speech at Hong Kong Convention and Exhibition Center in Wan Chai. He was speaking at a reception that followed this morning's flag-raising ceremony in Golden Bohemia Square.
3: Over the past 77 years, the Chinese nation has achieved a historic leap from standing up to growing prosperous and then to becoming strong. Today, China has become the world's largest manufacturing nation, the largest trader in goods, and the largest producer of scientific research output, and it plays a pivotal role in international affairs.
2: The Hong Kong SAR's first astronaut, Lai Ka-ying, sent her National Day greetings via a video played at the reception. She is currently on the Tiangong Space Station.
4: Taking part in the National Manned Space Mission has given me a profound sense of the nation's soaring strength. Every piece of precision equipment we operate here and every scientific experiment we carry out embody the pride of made in China and created in China. I'm deeply grateful for the nation's care towards Hong Kong and Macau, and I treasure this opportunity.
2: Passengers on a Fly Dubai flight are back in Israel after they helped foil a co-pilot's attempt to crash the aircraft. The struggle began when the co-pilot allegedly stabbed the pilot. The plane, which had been en route to Tel Aviv from Dubai, plunged nearly 14,000 feet in less than 30 seconds. It later made an emergency landing in Saudi Arabia. Yanif Hayun helped subdue the co-pilot and stabilize the plane. He spoke to the press on his arrival at Ben Gurion Airport.
5: Someone screamed. We knew there was an attack because a woman screamed stabbing, and the plane shook hard. At that moment, I ran to the cockpit and the plane dived. We all ran. We pulled the assailant out. I pulled him out. After I pulled him out, we took control of the plane. I pulled up the control. I straightened the plane out a bit, and then the pilot. I saw two unmanned yokes with no pilots, and I've watched this program, Flight Investigation, and I knew I had to pull.
2: Japan has toughened requirements for foreigners wanting to obtain permanent residency. They are part of Prime Minister Sanae Takaichi's push to tighten immigration controls. Under new rules that come into effect in stages, foreign residents wishing to stay in Japan permanently will have to prove their annual income is above average and that they can carry casual conversations in Japanese. From today, the application fees rose 20-fold to 200,000 yen. South Korean President Lee Jae-myung has called on the DPRK to return to dialogue. He was speaking a day after Seoul's military demanded an apology from Pyongyang over last month's landmine blast in the demilitarized zone. The explosion injured three South Korean soldiers. One lost a foot. Yesterday, the sister of North Korean leader Kim Jong-un

0: denied the DPRK was behind the blast. Residents of the Iraqi city of Basra have been celebrating the withdrawal of US-led coalition forces from Iraq. Footage showed vehicles driving around the city. People waved Iraqi flags and the yellow flag of Harakat al-Nujaba, an Iraq-backed Iraqi armed group. Mustafa Mohammed is a Basra resident.
1: This is the blessed victory day for Iraqi people, for the wise religious authority, for our righteous martyrs who sacrificed themselves in defense of the land, honor, and holy sites. Yes, this is the day of the occupying forces' departure, the day of Iraq's liberation from foreign forces, the day of sovereignty, so that an Iraqi decision can be a unified Iraqi decision, not under American or foreign pressure or under any other name.
0: The final U.S. troops were mainly withdrawn from the semi-autonomous Kurdish region. And the weather forecast for today, mainly fine, extremely hot in some areas, becoming cloudy with a few showers and thunderstorms later. Looking ahead, more showers in the next couple of days. The weather will be brighter and slightly cooler in the morning, early to midweek next week. Right now, the yellow fire danger warning and the very hot weather warnings are both in effect. 31 degrees Celsius to humidity 65%. The UV warning is at 7, which is high. 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
2: Good morning. Welcome to the Holiday Brew. James Ross with you till 2 with a great pile of music and more.

Billy Joe Spears. What I've Got in Mind, 1976, 8 minutes past 11. It's the Holiday Brew with James Ross till 2 o'clock. And this hour we'll be finding out about the Joy of Music Festival, which is a whole host of performance, events, competitions and so on. And it's on between the 12th and 18th of October. And the organiser, Andrew Ferris, will be with us shortly.

Calvin Harris and Rag and Bone Man, and that is Giant.

One of the latest from Madonna, that is Danceteria from her new album, Confessions on a Dance Floor, Volume 2. 16 minutes past 11, it's the Holiday Brew with James Ross. And in a moment, we're going to be finding out about the Hong Kong Joy of Music Festival. Andrew Ferris will be joining us to tell us all about the festival, which is taking place between the 12th and 18th of October at Hong Kong City Hall. Looking forward to finding out more shortly.

0: There is Sister Hazel and All For You. It is 20 past 11. Radio 3 and Holiday Brutal 2. And we're featuring some of the things that are going on in and around Hong Kong. And coming up between the 12th and the 18th of October is the Joy of Music Festival. And it'll be taking place at the Hong Kong City Hall from the 12th to the 18th, as I say, and a whole lot of performance and events as part of that. And joining me to tell us all about it is Andrew Ferris, who's the organizer. And obviously, Andrew is always with us on a Friday morning on Money Talk. And you and I regularly talk, don't we, about all aspects of finance and economics and geopolitics and goodness knows what. Andrew, welcome to the studio.
1: So I will really talk something about I really love. Not that I don't love money. I adore money and I love talking about it. So, James, no misunderstandings here. Thanks very much for having us. The Joy Music Festival takes place every year.
0: Right.
1: And it forms part of our really showcase, our really flagship event, which is the International Piano Competition that takes place every 3 years. Okay, so
0: right.
1: Now, the special thing about the Joy Music Festival is that all the people involved were also involved in one way or another with the competition, either as members of jury or as first prize winners of previous competitions. We had seven competitions and seven first prize winners.
0: Okay. Okay, well, now, you're also part of the Chopin Society. We're going to play a little bit of Chopin, and then you can tell us about that, and then we'll get into some of the actual things that are taking place in the Joy of Music Festival.

0: Ah, there we are. Very, very beautiful piece of Chopin. That is the Prelude in A, Opus 28, number 7.
1: Yeah, it is. The reason why the society is called the Chopin Society is not because we play Chopin music. We play, of course, a lot of Chopin music.
0: Right.
1: But, for example, in this particular German Music Festival, we don't play any. Not because we don't like it, but because there is a hell of a lot of very good music that needs to be played.
0: Sure.
1: So if we simply said, we are the Chopin Society and therefore we only play Chopin, that would be very, very misleading. Why Chopin Society? Oh, God, it's quasi-personal. Our home in London is a place where Chopin played effectively his last salon recital in England, because a year later he was dead. So it gave us some idea about doing that in organizing short mini scales of recitals in Hong Kong, which we did at the beginning, and then it absolutely exploded and has become a Frankenstein of a monster, in terms of the number of things that we're doing. 7 international piano competitions, 21 annual Joyeux Music Festivals, lots of Chopin, but a lot of other music.
0: Goodness
1: so here is just the background where this comes from. Okay.
0: Now tell us about the competition, because the competition takes us to this year's performances, doesn't it? Now, that competition was last October,
1: It was in October.
0: Right?
1: October.

0: year 25. Mm. Okay, that was the seventh competition. The international piano competition is international, but it is also very special because we don't like competitions. We don't like sort of musical races. Okay, so we try to present a lot of music making that has as part of it a competition. Mm. And this is very important. And for example, one initially was a unique aspect of the competition, then broadly imitated. You know, Oscar Wilde said, the sincerest form of flattery is if they imitate you. Okay. It was that the members of jury, after they finished jurying, after they finished judging, they told the candidates, get off the place, get off the stage, and they went up and played.
1: So to prove themselves, kind of thing.
0: Not just that, to say that this is about music making. This is not just simply us sitting down and saying, it's very good, not very good.
1: Right.
0: Okay, so, and it continued to be so, and it has made in its core the music making part, which is then is taken out and presented twice in the intervening years in the Joy Music Festival.
1: Mm. Mm. So what we're, as what we're saying is that what we're seeing in this festival is some of those great winners, the people that were so successful in the International Piano Competition 2025 and before in many other of the competitions.
0: Oh, a lot of them are multi-winners in a lot of different places. And also, of course, for example, we have Pascal Auger-Plaine, which is a fantastic French pianist, possibly one of the best exponents of French piano music, who is a member of the jury. He judges.
1: Nice.
0: And he most definitely also plays. Okay.
1: So as we look at the programme for this year's festival, then what are the highlights for you? Obviously, you mentioned Pascal Roche, who's coming, a pianist. He's playing with Eleanor Font on the 14th of October, right?
0: Correct. Yeah.
1: But what are the other highlights?
0: The other part is that we bring five past first prize winners. Some of the programs is both of them are playing. Mm. For example, Ilya Raskolsky, who was the first ever, okay, with Giuseppe Andaloro, who was a year 11, I think, winner. Okay, they have a joint program of both two pianos or quatre mains, or four pianos played together, or four hands on the same piano.
1: Oh, wow.
0: That's one aspect. Okay, that's one little highlight. The other highlight is Hongi Kim, has plays the complete set of Albanese's Iberia, which is a beautiful piece. Beautiful pieces, it's a suite. And also, we are featuring his CD that comes out from the Chopin Society's own record label called Alpha Omega Sound. And that particular CD is the complete etudes of a Russian composer, which is not terribly well known, Lyapunov, but it is beautiful music. So this is a little extra little part added on here. I mean, I could sort of go on a little bit on that. Then Alvaro Pieri, fantastic guitarist, plays together with piano with Andaloro. And since both of them are a little bit mad, they tend suddenly to jazz up and improvise, and they are absolutely fantastic. And at one particular stage, they looked at each other and swapped places. Giuseppe played the guitar and Alvaro played the piano. It was beautiful. It was very spontaneous. I'm not suggesting one moment they're going to do this today.
1: But you never know what's going to happen, right?
0: But it is a kind of an unpredictable duo, okay, in the best sense of the word. Okay, but I'm being very unfair because we have from the 12th to the 18th, and I'm just only picking up one or two individual items. And that is does not mean in any sense that the rest of it is not equally enjoyable. Selective in what is being presented and also played beautifully, because these are very, very, very good piano and guitar players.
1: All right, well, let's come back and talk a bit more in a moment, but, you know, we are talking about the Chopin Society, so, well, let's play a bit more Chopin. Why not? And I think we're going to hear the Prelude, Opus 28, number 17. What's to know about this before we play it?
0: Preludes are always, it was almost a kind of an Irish-Polish joke. A prelude is you play something before you play something else. And of course, Chopin never played anything after that. You say, right, that was a prelude. What happens next? And he says, that was that.
1: That's it.
0: The idea was that you will have very short pieces covering all the scales of the octave, okay, played backwards and forwards, and both as a form of exhibiting how good you play the piano, also Chopin, how beautiful compositions he could pack in, some of them incredibly short, less than 1 minute.

0: very calming music for National Day holiday brew. Andrew Ferris
1: is one
0: here.
1: Of my favorite preludes, because in 3 minutes, it for me, it encompasses virtually the life cycle,
0: right?
1: You know, from birth to death, victories and defeats, and in between. But then that's my interpretation.
0: Lovely piece of music, though.
1: James, can I add a couple of things, because we were talking about the people that are playing, and of course, I have to emphasize that these were particularly solo players. We have a superb quartet called the Logos Quartet, which is the quartet in residence for all our activities. They only come as Logos only to play in Hong Kong and for the Chopin Society.
0: Okay.
1: There are four incredibly talented musicians. The majority of them are first cellos, first violins, okay, in major orchestras. And they have been playing together for a long time. Occasionally there are variations, okay, because of course sometimes not all of them are available, so they bring in friends and of relatives to make up the four of them, but there are at least three of them that are always there.
0: So they'll be there pretty much at every
1: performance, very much so, because
0: right?
1: They will be playing a lot with the solo players. That was the Logos Quartet. I call them Logos for a very strange reason. I'm Greek, and Logos is a Greek word which is multi-definitional, and in fact, for those the Christians amongst your audience that read the Bible, they will remember that in Genesis, the first book, it starts by laying an archin in o logos. At the beginning was a logos. This has nothing to do with religion, I hasten to add.
0: Right.
1: Because in this particular case, logos means sense, understanding, wisdom, encompassing feeling about the world. Okay. So in the way that the Bible said, at the beginning was God,
0: right.
1: In a sense. But
0: right.
1: I don't mean that the beginning was God, our quartet. But this is the explanation of why, because it's a very strange way.
0: No,
1: very
0: for
1: strange name for that.
0: For sure, for sure. Now, your performers come from all over the world, right?
1: Correct.
0: So would you give us a sense of...
1: I'll just run them through from the way...

0: They first appear. Ilya Raskovsky was the first prize winner. He lives and works now in South Korea, and he comes from Russia. Giuseppe Andanoro, Italian, Milan, lives and plays in Milan. But of course, all of them travel a lot and play outside. Pascal Roset, well, Pascal Roset is very difficult to pin down. Of course, he's French and he does live in France, but he also
1: Right.
0: travels a lot. And his
1: Doesn't spend
0: wife,
1: much time there, right?
0: no, Elena Ponta, who is Spanish. Jonas Stark is German, and for the time being, he is in German. Alvaro Pierri teaches at what is effectively the biggest conservatory in the world in Vienna. It's called the MDV, University of Music and Performing Arts. So he is Uruguayan, okay?
1: Okay.
0: But it's not the most obvious place, okay, to be,
1: Right.
0: but he's a fantastic guitarist and he lives in Vienna. Alexander Doronin, he is working in London mostly. He's of Russian origin. And Hongi Kim was in Germany. He's back in South Korea and he's South Korean.
1: Truly international
0: I was
1: selection
0: worried
1: of
0: earlier,
1: artists, right?
0: yes.
1: Well, from all around the world. Now, you've also got some masterclasses going on during the event, haven't you? And I think Alvaro Pierri, the guitarist, is doing some of
0: Yes,
1: those
0: actually,
1: classes.
0: yes, very much so. Actually, Alvaro has established a huge amount of guitarist groupies right across Asia, and in particular in Hong Kong and in China. He has been giving classes here for more than 20 years. He has students that have come through with him, went on and became very important guitarists themselves. And we are very proud that he seeded guitar playing and guitar working in Hong Kong in a grand way. And we have taken him also and given classes in Beijing and in Shanghai. And also, members of staff from the conservatories in Shanghai and in Beijing has come to listen to his classes. Now, teachers coming in to listen to other teachers
1: Right.
0: is truly unique. So, yes, we are very, very pleased to have Alvaro, and we have our first prize winners also
1: Yeah.
0: contributing in the piano master classes. Okay.
1: I guess they're pretty good if they're the first prize winners.
0: Well, that's the idea. Also, they are still, some of them, they're still very young, meaning they are in their 20s. And you catch students at an early age, and there is a resonance and an empathy because you're saying, I know exactly what you were going through when you were at my age,
1: Right.
0: in terms of what, not just playing the piano, but of course, in terms of interpreting the piano, which is the majority, everybody that comes in the master classes, they play the piano well. In other words, they can sit down and they play all the notes and they're playing them very beautifully. But then the issue is when it comes to interpretation and understanding. And this is where people that are slightly older or slightly more experienced, or they're just coming out of their 20s to their 30s, they have a lot to say about how they approach a particular piece. Not how to play it, because that's stupid. People play it in the way they feel like playing it. Okay, but there is a lot to understand about that. The same thing goes also with Alvaro. And Alvaro is incredible because he's a consummate historian. So he not only teaches the music, but he teaches the background to the music. He comes out with anecdotes of the people that played the music. So it becomes fun as opposed to just listening to somebody struggling with a piece.
1: We're talking about the Hong Kong Joy of Music Festival, which is coming up at Hong Kong City Hall between the 12th and 18th of October. If somebody doesn't know too much about classical music, where would they start on this program? Can you suggest where which would be a good night to come and attend?
0: They could go for doing a combination of a solo day, okay, a day that has got the Logos Quartet playing, okay, and then perhaps look around at something that looks unusual and interesting.
1: Well,
0: So
1: the
0: in
1: two
0: other words,
1: pianos sounds quite
0: well, I
1: interesting.
0: was going to tell you, yes. In other words, go for a solo, go for the Logos Quartet, and there are several there, and go for something which is potentially a mixture. You know, if so, as you're saying, is, as the French call it, a degustation.
1: A
0: Okay.
1: bit of everything. Okay. So you've got basically a week of some fantastic performance here. How do people find out more about it?
0: Well, we advertise as much as we can. We never have a budget big enough to go for full color blasts in the major newspapers. So, of course, we use the Instagram. We have our page in the Instagram. We use the Facebook.
1: And
0: And
1: what's the page? What's the
0: well,
1: page?
0: I will tell you our let me be.

0: Side, and we're very proud of this.
1: Absolutely. So if you want to get your tickets,
0: It's at the Urptics, of course.
1: Urptics, yes. And there's more information at www.chopinsocietyhk.org. chopinsocietyhk.org. Andrew Ferris is the organiser on behalf of the Chopin Society of Hong Kong. And
0: one passing word. I do all the talking and my poor wife does all the working. She has completely organised it. Absolutely. I simply look at it and talk.
1: And Annabella is sitting with us here in the studio, in fact. So, well, it sounds like you guys have got a fantastic festival organised between the 12th and 18th of October. Good luck with it. Hope it all goes well and you have lots of good audiences. And you bring all these fabulous performers here.
0: Thank you, James, for having us.
1: You're welcome. And we will speak tomorrow, Andrew, on Money Talk at about 10 past 8 o'clock. We're going to go out with one more piece of Chopin. This is the Waltz Opus 64, number 1 in D-flat major. Anything you'd like to say about this particular piece?
0: This is about Chopin watching their dog. I say there, he cohabitated with George Sand, which was an incredible woman in the 1840s in France, but so multivariate that I need a couple of hours to go through it. And also very weird. She dressed completely in men's clothes, and she was very feminine to the extent that she had a lot of lovers, and she smoked heavily cigars. Okay. For the French society, it was, and their dog was called Marquise, and Chopin watched the dog chasing its own tail and composed the waltz. Okay.
1: Andrew Ferris, thank you for coming in.

There we are. The Waltz, Opus 64, number one in D-flat major by Chopin, ushering us, Andrew, and the Hong Kong Joy of Music Festival, which will be taking place at the Hong Kong City Hall the 12th to 18th of October. More information at ChopinSocietyHK.org.

Clean Bandits and Anne-Marie and Rockabye. It's the Holiday Brew with James Ross. Tell two. Got some great tunes between now and then. Thanks, by the way, to Andrew for coming in, telling us all about the Joy of Music Festival.

I think they're a bit of a one-hit wonder globally anyway. That was Don't Forget Me When I'm Gone, Glass Tiger, 10 to 12 at Radio 3.

Ah, the Beach Boys and Barbara Ann before that. Roxy Music and Love is the Drug. Heading on towards the news now, and then after the news we'll be doing Brood in Hong Kong with Mark Rawson. Some of the best songs from some of the best artists in Hong Kong. Playing between 12 and 1.

0: Enrique Iglesias and Escape. Here comes Ben with the news.
1: RTHK, the news at 12 with Ben Che. The chief executive John Lee has marked National Day and the 77th anniversary of the founding of the People's Republic of China with a speech at Hong Kong Convention and Exhibition Center in Wan Chai. He was speaking at a reception that followed this morning's flag-raising ceremony in Golden Bohemia Square.
2: Over the past 77 years, the Chinese nation has achieved a historic leap from standing up to growing prosperous, and then to becoming strong. Today, China has become the world's largest manufacturing nation, the largest trader in goods, and the largest producer of scientific research output, and it plays a pivotal role in international affairs.
1: The Hong Kong SAR's first astronaut, Lai Ka-ying, sent her National Day greetings via a video played at the reception. She is currently on the Tiangong Space Station.
3: Taking part in the National Manned Space Mission has given me a profound sense of the nation's soaring strength. Every piece of precision equipment we operate here and every scientific experiment we carry out embody the pride of made in China and created in China. I'm deeply grateful for the nation's care towards Hong Kong and Macau, and I treasure this opportunity.
1: Passengers on a Fly Dubai flight are back in Israel after they helped foil a co-pilot's attempt to crash the aircraft. The struggle began when the co-pilot allegedly stabbed the pilot. The plane, which had been en route to Tel Aviv from Dubai, plunged nearly 14,000 feet in less than 30 seconds. It later made an emergency landing in Saudi Arabia. Yaniv Hayun helped subdue the co-pilot and stabilize the plane. He spoke to the press on his arrival at Ben Gurion Airport.
4: Someone screamed. We knew there was an attack because a woman screamed, "stabbing," and the plane shook hard. At that moment, I ran to the cockpit and the plane dived. We all ran. We pulled the assailant out. I pulled him out. After I pulled him out, we took control of the plane. I pulled up the control. I straightened the plane out a bit. And then the pilot. I saw two unmanned yokes with no pilots. And I've watched this program, Flight Investigation. And I knew I had to pull.
1: Japan has toughened requirements for foreigners wanting to obtain permanent residency. They are part of Prime Minister Sanae Takaichi's push to tighten immigration controls. Under new rules that come into effect in stages, foreign residents wishing to stay in Japan permanently will have to prove their annual income is above average and that they can carry casual conversations in Japanese. From today, the application fees rose 20-fold to 200,000 yen. South Korean President Lee Jae-myung has called on the DPRK to return to dialogue. He was speaking a day after Seoul's military demanded an apology from Pyongyang over last month's landmine blast in the demilitarized zone. The explosion injured three South Korean soldiers, with one losing a foot. Yesterday, the sister of North Korean leader Kim Jong-un denied the DPRK was behind the blast. Residents of the Iraqi city of Basra have been celebrating the withdrawal of U.S.-led coalition forces from Iraq. Footage showed vehicles driving around the city. People waved Iraqi flags and the yellow flag of Harakat al-Nujabah, an Iran-backed Iraqi armed group. Mustafa Muhammad is a Basra resident.
5: This is the blessed victory day for Iraqi people, for the wise religious authority, for our righteous martyrs who sacrificed themselves in defense of the land, honor, and holy sites. Yes, this is the day of the occupying forces' departure, the day of Iraq's liberation from foreign forces, the day of sovereignty, so that an Iraqi decision can be a unified Iraqi decision, not under American or foreign pressure or under

0: or any other name.
1: The final U.S. troops were mainly withdrawn from the semi-autonomous Kurdish region. And the weather forecast for this afternoon and tonight, mainly fine apart from isolated showers, extremely hot in some areas this afternoon, becoming cloudy with some thunderstorms later. Looking ahead, showers will be heavier in some areas tomorrow, and the high temperatures will be alleviated. Right now, the yellow fire danger warning, the very hot weather warning, and the amber heat stress at work warning are all in effect. 32 degrees Celsius, the humidity 64%. The UV warning is at 8, which is very high. And that's the news from RTHK.
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2: 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James Ross with the brew, the holiday brew, told two.

Alexia and Ooh La La La. I think that was a 90s special, wasn't it? Mark Rawson, Brood in Hong Kong in just a few moments.

0: Taylor Swift, I Knew It, I Knew You. That was her recent big hit. And she's got a new song out at the moment, which is called Patient Zero. I will play that for you on the latest and greatest on Sunday at 12 o'clock, if you can join me for that. But in the meantime, we're going to do Brood in Hong Kong. And on the line, as ever, on a Thursday lunchtime, Mark Rawson, music man extraordinaire. How are you, sir?
1: Music man extraordinaire. I love the billing. Thank you, guys. I don't even presume I'm a music man. I'm good. Yeah,
0: If anybody's a music man, you are a music man.
1: Okay, all right. Well, I'll take it because nobody else will give me it. Really good. I mean, we're just talking offline about the wonderful heat, weren't we?
0: But we were. Yes,
1: we're still surviving. It's October and it's still this heat.
0: I know. We probably got two or three more weeks of this, I suppose, and then it will gradually, as it does in October, get a bit cooler. But
1: it's great because we've still got a few nice summery songs coming up in there in the next half an hour. So I'm really pleased about that.
0: Yeah, great.
1: Get you bouncing along in the nice hot weather.
0: And we're going to start. Just give us the 10-second intro to this. This is by Joya.
1: Yeah, so Joya's a young lady that's been around now for about 3 or 4 years. She's getting on the big stages now. She had a moment at Clock and Flap a couple of years back and is supporting some brilliant artists that come through the town. She's released quite a lot of tracks. This is her latest. It's a brand new single. In fact, I think all of the ones today are brand new. And it's a brand new single called Excuses. And as I say, it's lovely, bouncy summer song. So.

0: excuses.
1: Triple A pop, that I think, Mark. That's pretty good. You could definitely hear that pretty much anywhere in the world, couldn't you? That's a great track by Joya.
2: It's brilliant. I mean, in fairness, most of the tracks have been really fantastic that she's written. I say most. All of them have been fantastic, all of them have been fantastic. And she's a great, great singer-songwriter. Really, really, as you could tell by the that song, if you saw that live, you'd be bouncing along and just singing along with her.
1: Absolutely.
2: Well done. Fantastic. It's one of the interesting things actually I find these days, James, and you and I come from an era where we used to singles were released to basically promote an album.
1: Right.
2: There'd be like two singles from an album released, and then basically the album would go out, and you wouldn't really hear many more singles. Now everything's released as singles, and it's just drip feed, drip feed, drip feed. So there's always new music from these artists, rather than waiting for one album that comes out once a year. You're getting 12 tracks throughout the year. It's fascinating.
1: It's good, isn't it? Because I mean, it does give us the opportunity to mix and match, and throughout the year, doesn't it? Really, hearing these and from major artists do it as well. It's not just locals. Everybody does it like that, right?
2: Yeah, that's right, that's right. As soon as it's mixed, as soon as it's ready, off it goes, rather than waiting for the double album with extended remixes.
1: I was just talking about Taylor Swift just now, and I think the last single was just a one-off. It was the one that came from Toy Story, and there's a new one that I'll play on Sunday. That's just a one-off as well, same thing. Joya, lover. Okay, what else have we got?
2: Yeah, so actually we're going back in time a little bit. Again, we were just having a chat offline about this, but there was a fantastic band running around the scene here in Hong Kong back in 2017 through 2021-ish. And they were really, they were in all the major festivals of Hong Kong, Picnic, Lama Fun Days, etc., etc., and always had a great following and always put on a fantastic show. Yeah. And then the pandemic hit, and they disappeared. And funnily enough, they've now reappeared because they've basically just released a single. It's their first ever recording. It's actually from a track they wrote over 5 years ago, but they finally got around to recording it. And it's a band called Cracklebox. Those of you that attended those festivals will remember them, Cracklebox. The song is called Sound the Alarm.
1: Yeah, okay. Well, let's just now. These guys actually came and played on The Brew years and years ago, and I think they were one of the first bands that I brought in on the Brew. So I'm so pleased that they're back and around again. Let's hear the song. This is, as Mark says, this is Sound the Alarm.

0: Oh, there is Cracklebox and Sound the Alarm, and they are back with a bang, Mark, aren't they? That's pretty impressive.
1: So it's a great track, isn't it? Mm. I mean, I love them when they were here live and playing all these songs to sort of packed houses. They were brilliant. And the frontman, apologies, I can't remember his name off the top of my head, but frontman was always a great personality. Just a really infectious in a nice way. A guy to watch singing his songs, and they were brilliant. So as I say, Sound the Alarm, first. Single from them. Hopefully there's going to be more, and hopefully they're going to get back out in some shape or form on the local scene as well.
0: Tim Ash, I think, is the guy you're talking about.
1: That's right. Yes, well done.
0: Good stuff. All right, well, let's have a look now. We've got Almond Milk. Tell us about Almond Milk.
1: Yeah, so three young guys, raised here in Hong Kong, basically had a little band before they went off to university, broke up through university times, all now back here in Hong Kong, actually all doing different projects and different bands themselves, but basically have decided to come back and reform Alma Milk. So we've got two Ollies and one Matt, and they produced about five or six singles so far, and they're out on the scene. Normally sort of in that sort of indie pop sort of phase, going head to head with Mr. Koo, who Ollie is.
0: Oh yeah.
1: Mm-hmm. One of the Ollies is actually singing in as well. So this is a brand new single. It's called Flower. As I say, they're called Almond Milk. That's it. That's all I've got for you.
0: Yes, that's the song. Almond Milk and Flower. Here we go.

0: Short and sweet. Almond milk and flour. Hmm. Very mellow, Mark.
1: Very mellow, yes, but gorgeous nonetheless. Mm. And as I say, it's got that really nice little summer vibe that you can't help just but wistfully sort of looking at the clouds, laying back in the grass and watching the clouds go by. Stunning, beautiful.
0: No, one of those very mellow ones. Yeah, good stuff. Great. Okay, Should we do some gigs? What's going on?
1: Yeah, okay, let's kick off today, because today is a public holiday, so you can get out and enjoy some live music. And actually, if you're going to, get yourself down to the Aftermath. So the Aftermath is up on Wyndham Street, and they have their monthly open mic night tonight. We normally compete with them a little bit, because we normally have an open session down at Cafe 8, but that's on the waterfront, so that's not happening. But they have an open mic night. The great and the good turn up, they put the name on the list, and they play three or four songs throughout the evening, and that's happening this evening. Just after that, you've got Spirit of 77, sort of a throwback to the punk days, and they're going to be supported by Pretty Decent Boyfriend, which is Amy, and that's not at Aftermath, that's at Terrible Baby over in Kowloon. So Spirit of 77 with Pretty Decent Boyfriend tonight, Terrible Baby over in Kowloon. What have we got then? We've got Friday night, if you go to Laubach Free Space, you've got the Carpio family, fabulous musicians them, so that's well worth a listen to that one. Saturday night at the Wanch, you've got the Pool Cleaners, Funky Tongue, and then Supernaut, and that's a real sort of a mix of styles there.
0: That's a bit eclectic, isn't it? Yes.
1: Yeah, some funk music, some Aussie rock, and then basically Black Sabbath. So something for everybody that Saturday night over at the Wanch. Again, at Laubach, you've got Danny Long and his band. And if you didn't get enough, or if you didn't get to catch Spirit of 77, then actually early evening, so I think it's about 8 o'clock, Spirit of 77 are going to be playing in Carnegie's, which of course is just around the corner from the Wanch, so you can get your Spirit of 77, then your full-on Pool Cleaners, Funky Tongue and Supernaut.
0: Good stuff, yes, yeah.
1: Yeah.
0: I was just musing while that was on, actually, we haven't really heard about Clock and Flap yet, have we? We haven't heard what the lineup's going to be or anything yet. I guess we're waiting to see.
1: Yeah, I'd not heard much at all. All I've really seen is a couple of sort of shout-outs by Y-Rock, which is a fantastic organisation that promotes setting up and writing and performing music for youngsters here in Hong Kong. It's been around for many, many years. And they've got a competition going on they've got some stage space, so basically if you are a young musician, I think it's still open, you can get your applications in. Perform a couple of times and see if you get a spot at Clock and Flap in December.
0: Yeah, we must certainly get some insight into that from Mike and the guys down there. It's the 4th to 6th of December, Clock and Flap this time. So, yeah. All right, we've got a couple more to do, and we're going to hear from Sanjay.
1: We are. So, well, again, offline, we're just having a chat, and I think you've had him in the studio in the past. We've played a couple of his songs in the past, including, actually, we've just been checking out his numbers. He's gone viral, hasn't he?
0: I know, millions.
1: He's gone viral.
0: Millions.
1: Yeah, so he did a collaboration with a lady called Jasmine Kelly, who I think, you had in the studio. And the song was called Dancing in the Dark.
0: Yeah.
1: And we played that. I think it was on when Phil was here a while back, and it's absolutely brilliant. But it's gone completely viral, and you say millions and millions. So well done, guys! Absolutely brilliant. And off the back of that, they've got a relatively new single. This one actually came out on the 31st of August, so it's been around for the last month or two, and it's Sanjay with All for Nothing.

0: interesting track, that, Mark. When the bass kicks in, it sounds like someone's blowing raspberries, right? Is that intentional, do you think?
1: Well, it's out live, and it's there in the streaming services, so I presume they wanted that that sort of sound. It was interesting, as we were talking again offline. It got us talking about it.
0: It did get us talking about it, yeah. But I suppose people use lots of creative musical tools, don't they, to draw attention to the track. That one's called All for Nothing by Sanjay, who is, I think he's Nepalese originally, but based in Hong Kong, right?
1: Yeah, he's Nepalese by birth, but basically here lives here in Hong Kong. Yes, and performs regularly here in Hong Kong. So yes, look out for him, because he, again, all of these artists, they're live performers. They start in the live sphere, and then they go off to do some recording. So, you know, they're not studio people, if I could say that.
0: Right. Right.
1: At least so far.
0: No, absolutely, absolutely. Yeah, that's where they make their mark out there on the live front, isn't it? Okay, so we've got one more to go, right? And this is Cynicist.
1: That's right. And so whilst I'm talking about bands and artists that are out live, this one actually isn't. This is a fabulous writer called Will Bruce. I'm actually working with him on a couple of projects at the moment. He's got a great project called Harlequin Queens, which we're merging into a big soul band that has been around in the past here in Hong Kong. But spinning off of that, he's got a couple of other projects, this being one of those, called Cynicist. He is using all of the modern tools to come up with some really interesting music. He basically composes, writes all the lyrics, sings all the songs, etc., and then uses some computer modeling to sort of fill out the sound. So Cynicist is been around now for about 18 months. They've released again about three or four tracks. This is the latest one, called Butterfly City. As I say, it's Cynicist, it's Will Bruce.
0: No raspberries on this one, I think. Let's have a listen.

0: While that was playing, we were just saying, or I was just saying, how professional the sounds that come out of Hong Kong are. That's super smooth, isn't it? And, you know, all the tracks today, Mark, have been great.
1: Yeah, the production values have gone up significantly over the last 18 months to 2 years. Mm. So well done, guys. Well done, engineers. Well done, mixers.
0: Mm.
1: Both masterers, etc. You're doing a fantastic job.
0: Yeah, nice. Cynicist and Garden Cynicist. Of Entitlement. Mm. Mm. Very sitar based, right?
1: Mm, it's that. It's actually that. Not who. It's the. It's a Chinese instrument.
0: Oh, is it?
1: Yeah.
0: What do I know? What do I know about anything?
1: Yeah, I can't remember the name of it. You throw me there, but yes, it's a Chinese three string guitar.
0: Very nice sound. Mark Rawson has been with us with Brood in Hong Kong. Some great sounds we've heard from Joya, Cracklebox, Almond Milk, Sanjay and Cynicist. Thanks for picking them out, Mark.
1: Pleasure. Catch up again soon.
0: Have a nice afternoon and enjoy the rest of the day, the National Day holiday. Cheers, mate. Thanks.
1: Thank you.

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1: Hong Kong's first five-year plan and the 2026 policy address have been announced.
2: The five-year plan is a blueprint for development, proactively aligning with the national 15th five-year plan. The policy address is an annual implementation roadmap outlining key measures for each year.
1: Hong Kong will boost its international advantages, expedite development of the northern metropolis, and improve people's livelihood.
2: A strategic vision for a bright new era, driving reform and boosting development, unleashing opportunities and enhancing livelihood.
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Duran Duran and Wild Boys. 8 minutes to one. Don't forget the fireworks tonight. 23 minutes of fireworks, apparently, starting at 8 o'clock over the Victoria Harbour. Are you getting down to see that? Are you braving the crowds?

It was the Trogs that did it originally. There is Wet, Wet, Wet, and Love Is All Around. Heading up to the news now, and back after the news with a whole lot more music.

Hong Kong's five-year plan is announced. Security is the prerequisite for development, while development reinforces security. We will safeguard national security under the holistic approach. Develop an AI city brain for strengthened capabilities. 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Enhance collaboration of district councils, care teams, and the three district committees. Hong Kong's five-year plan is announced. We will forge a blissful, vibrant, and innovative northern metropolis based on One Town, Five Elements development concept. The three university towns drive technology, industry, and talent development. Speed up the Hetao Shenzhen Hong Kong Science and Technology Innovation Cooperation Zone development. 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
1: RTHK, the news at 1 with Ben Che, the top stories. Hong Kong marks National Day with a flag-raising ceremony and greetings from the Tiangong Space Station. More mainland tourists arrive in Hong Kong for the long break, with tonight's National Day firework display a major draw. And the Israeli consulate in Hong Kong says terror will not break the bonds between Israel and the UAE following the Fly Dubai incident. Hong Kong has been marking National Day and the 77th anniversary of the founding of the People's Republic of China. As Wallace Wong reports, celebrations began with a flag raising at Golden Bohemia Square in Wan Chai, followed by a reception at the Hong Kong Convention and Exhibition Centre.
2: Attendees of the flag-raising ceremony included Chief Executive John Lee and his wife, Director of Beijing's Liaison Office in Hong Kong Zhou Ji, senior government officials, Executive Council members, and three former chief executives, Donald Zeng, Si Wei Leung, and Carrie Lam. They sang the national anthem as the national and SAR flags were raised. At the reception afterwards, a video from the Hong Kong SAR's first astronaut, Lai Ka-ying, was played. Lai said she was excited and proud to be celebrating National Day at the Tiangong Space Station.
3: Taking part in the National Manned Space Mission has given me a profound sense of the nation's soaring strength. Every piece of precision equipment we operate here and every scientific experiment we carry out embodies the pride of made in China and created in China. I'm deeply grateful for the nation's care towards Hong Kong and Macau, and I treasure this opportunity.
2: Chief Executive John Lee then delivered a speech.
4: Over the past 77 years, the Chinese nation has achieved a historic leap from standing up to growing prosperous, and then to becoming strong. Today, China has become the world's largest manufacturing nation, the largest trader in goods, and the largest producer of scientific research output, and it plays a pivotal role in international affairs.
2: Lee also said this is the first National Day since the release of Hong Kong's first five-year plan, making it particularly significant for the city. He said formulating the blueprint is not merely about setting out policies, it is strategic planning that builds on the unique advantages of one country, two systems, keeps pace with the times, and seizes national development opportunities.
1: Meanwhile, tourists have been arriving at the West Kowloon high-speed rail station. This man said he had come to Hong Kong to see tonight's National Day fireworks display at Victoria Harbour.
5: We will head over early to secure a spot. I've prepared several backup locations. If the first one is too crowded, I will switch to another place. My top choice is Golden Bohemia Square. I want to find a spot closer to the front. I've heard we have to get there as early as 4 p.m. or 5 p.m. to grab a good position.
1: Passengers on a Fly Dubai flight are back in Israel after they helped foil a co-pilot's attempt to crash the aircraft. The struggle began when the co-pilot allegedly stabbed the pilot. The plane, which had been en route to Tel Aviv from Dubai, plunged nearly 14,000 feet in less than 30 seconds. It later made an emergency landing in Saudi Arabia. Yaniv Hayon helped subdue the co-pilot and stabilize the plane. He spoke to the press on his arrival at Ben Gurion Airport.
6: Someone screamed. We knew there was an attack because a woman screamed stabbing, and the plane shook hard. At that moment, I ran to the cockpit and the plane dived. We all ran. We pulled the assailant out. I pulled him out. After I pulled him out, we took control of the plane. I pulled up the control. I straightened the plane out a bit. And then the pilot. I saw two unmanned yokes with no pilots. And I've watched this program, Flight Investigation. And I knew I had to pull.
1: And the weather forecast for this afternoon and tonight, mainly fine apart from isolated showers, extremely hot in some areas this afternoon, becoming cloudy with a chance of thunderstorms later. Looking ahead, showers will be heavier in some areas tomorrow. The weather will be brighter early to midweek next week as well. Right now, the yellow fire danger warning, the very hot weather warning, and the amber heat stress at work signals are all in effect. 33 degrees Celsius.

0: Celsius, the humidity 64%. The UV warning is at 8, which is very high. You're listening to RTHK. The time is now 5 minutes past 1. Meanwhile, the Israeli consulate in Hong Kong has said terror will not break the bonds between Israel and the United Arab Emirates and the progress being made in the region. Janice Lowe reports.
1: In a statement, the Consulate General of Israel said the incident was not only an apparent attack against Israeli passengers, but an attack on the relations between Israel and the UAE and on the fission represented by the Abraham Accords. It said Israel deeply values its relationship with the UAE and remains committed to strengthening the ties between the two countries and its peoples. It added that Israel and the UAE stand together against terror. The Abraham Accords is a U.S. brokered agreement that aims to normalize relations between Israel and countries in the region. Signatories include Israel, the UAE, Bahrain, and Morocco.
0: Tennessee officials have failed to put Krista Gayle Pike to death for a 1995 murder after administering two doses of a lethal drug. Her attorney said she was alive and loudly snoring after the attempted lethal injection and being taken by ambulance from the prison. In a statement, they said they had not been informed as to her condition. Natalie Cheng reports.
2: 50-year-old Krista Gayle Pike had been scheduled for execution at 10 a.m. on Wednesday for a killing she committed at age 18. She would have been the first woman executed in Tennessee in more than 200 years. An appeals court stopped the lethal injection just an hour before it was to start, and hours later the U.S. Supreme Court overturned that stay. In court filings, late on Wednesday, her attorneys said officials gave Pike two doses of pentobarbital. Robin M. Marr, executive director of the Death Penalty Information Center, said what Pike experienced is singular and unparalleled. She said seven other people have survived medical problems due to the execution team's failure to access a vein to administer lethal injection drugs, but no one has stayed alive after receiving the drugs used in such executions.
0: Japan has toughened requirements for foreigners wanting to obtain permanent residency. They are part of Prime Minister Sanae Takaichi's push to tighten immigration controls. Under new rules that come into effect in stages, foreign residents wishing to stay in Japan permanently will have to prove their annual income is above average and that they can carry casual conversations in Japanese. From today, the application fees rose 20-fold to 200,000 yen. South Korean President Lee Jae-myung has called on the DPRK to return to dialogue. He was speaking a day after Seoul's military demanded an apology from Pyongyang over last month's landmine blast in the demilitarized zone. The explosion injured three South Korean soldiers, with one losing a foot. Yesterday, the sister of North Korean leader Kim Jong-un denied the DPRK was behind the blast. Hong Kong China's women's squash team has booked a spot in the finals as they defeated India in the semifinals, while the SAR bagged two more medals in the sailing skiff events. Janice Lowe reports.
1: Chan Sin-yuk, the bronze medalist of the women's singles event, got off to a tough start in the first match. She and India's Anahat Singh were neck and neck, but Chan managed to eventually narrowly take the match 3-2. Even though Lee Kai-yi lost the second match 1-3, Ho Ji-lok proved that the team was there to win by securing a 3-0 win in the third match. The SAR team will face either Malaysia or Japan for the top spot in the podium. In sailing, the SAR's women's team bagged a silver medal in the women's skiff, while the men's team took home a bronze medal in the men's skiff.
0: That was Janice Lowe reporting about the events at today's Asian Games. And the weather forecast for today, one more time. Mainly fine apart from isolated showers, extremely hot this afternoon, becoming cloudy with a chance of isolated thunderstorms later. Looking ahead, showers will be heavier in some areas tomorrow. Right now, the yellow fire danger warning and the very hot weather warnings are both in effect, as is the amber heat stress at work signal. 33 degrees Celsius to humidity 62%. The UV warning is at 8, which is very high. And to end the news, the top stories once again. Hong Kong marks National Day with a flag-raising ceremony and greetings from the Tiangong Space Station. More mainland tourists arrive in Hong Kong for the long break, with tonight's National Day firework display a major draw. And the Israeli consulate in Hong Kong says terror will not break the bonds between Israel and the UAE.

1980, what a fabulous set of musicians made up Sky, people like Tristan Fry, Kevin Peake, Herbie Flowers, John Williams, and so on. That is Toccata. Great song.

So the Beach Boys had kind of two eras, and on this show we played the 60s era of the Beach Boys earlier on with Barbara Ann, and that is the more recent era of the Beach Boys, and Kokomo from the film Cocktail. Now this is from the charts of 2026. This is number one in the UK at the moment.

She had a hit, didn't she? It was, I think it was called Die on This Hill a couple of months ago. And that was a pretty good song. But this one has come from nowhere. Sienna Spyro and Great Expectation, number one in the UK at the moment.

0: Ah, back to the 80s, Depeche Mode. Actually, don't hear that one so much from Depeche Mode. Often hear CU played, but that was New Life.
1: Hong Kong's first five-year plan and the 2026 policy address have been announced.
2: The five-year plan is a blueprint for development, proactively aligning with the national 15 five-year plan. The policy address is an annual implementation roadmap outlining key measures for each year.
1: Hong Kong will boost its international advantages, expedite development of the northern metropolis, and improve people's livelihood.
2: A strategic vision for a bright new era, driving reform and boosting development, unleashing opportunities and enhancing livelihood.
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0: Katy Perry and Snoop Dogg. Katy, my lady. I see pussy. That is California Girls.
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0: 1:30, mainly fine apart from isolated showers. Hot and pretty much hot throughout the afternoon. Cloudy with chance of isolated thunderstorms later. The temperature 33 Celsius. The very hot weather warning in force. The yellow fire danger warning also in force right now.

This is James Ross, and this week on The Greatest Hits of Music, we'll have the Eurythmics, the Rolling Stones, the Doobie Brothers, Chaka Khan, the Eagles, Maria Vidal, and the Four Tops. Plus, we'll have our Mystery TV theme tune, which is this. But what is this? It's from the 80s. We will reveal all this Sunday lunchtime from 12 o'clock on the latest and greatest.

You. There's been some great versions of that song over the years, haven't there? You know, people like Connie Francis and Nat King Cole, Tony Bennett, and so on. But that has to be the defining version, doesn't it, of Fly Me to the Moon from Frank Sinatra.

We remember her principally for Fame, the theme from Irene Cara, and that is Breakdance. Holiday Brew continues till 2. Then it is Steve James after the news.

0: Starlight and Numero Uno.
1: Hong Kong's five-year plan is announced. We will drive the transformation of the service sector, pooling global innovation resources and talent. Leverage the edge as a common law jurisdiction to develop a hub for legal talent and a global capital of mediation. Enhance IP protection regime. Nurture arts and culture industries. Develop sports for the people, elites, and industry. Hong Kong's five-year plan is announced. We will refine various policies to enhance social well-being, integrate AI into learning, teaching, and assessment, enhance youth development opportunities, empower women to realize their potentials, develop a sustainable primary healthcare system, increase public housing supply, and enhance the housing ladder, proactive identification and targeted support, utilize clean energy, and promote green transport.

0: Chris Norman and Susie Quattro stumbling in. Talking of which, here he is. How are you, sir?
1: It was a bit of a stumble, I suppose. I suppose we could take it there.
0: How's your day going? Your national holiday, mate. Are you?
1: Well, I'm very preoccupied.
0: Yeah.
1: In fact, to the point where I'm not sleeping properly because I'm thinking about it so much.
0: Thinking about the fireworks?
1: No. Yes.
0: Okay.
1: It is related.
0: Okay.
1: I've got a friend, an old schoolmate, and his wife arriving today.
0: Oh.
1: So I'm going to be playing a tour guide for the next few days.
0: Nice.
1: And that's brilliant. It's just, you know, you try and map out.
0: Where are you going?
1: Yeah, what to do, where to do it. You know.
0: Have they been before?
1: All these sorts of stuff, no.
0: Oh.
1: Well, it's going to be interesting because his missus, Kim, she was here at the age of five.
0: Oh.
1: Up until the age of five.
0: Right.
1: So she's been asking about some places that she'd like to
0: revisit. She went to when she was five?
1: Yeah, yeah. I've checked. Well, what she barely remembers, right?
0: They've probably all been knocked down.
1: It has. I've checked everything.
0: Okay.
1: I've checked them. They're what was it? Sunderland Road, which I think I remember.
0: Right.
1: Sunderland Road's long gone. And now it's like Sunderland Place and Sunderland something.
0: Okay.
1: In that area. So I've been doing a bit of a history thing.
0: Oh.
1: But the thing is, when they told me many months ago that they were coming, it's in my diary and it's all good. Mm. I've forgotten it was National Day.
0: Oh, of course.
1: Complete with fireworks.
0: So they're arriving doing the fireworks.
1: No, they will have arrived in the next couple of hours, I guess. So that'll be fine. Get to the hotel.
0: Oh, well, good. It's good.
1: But I'm mapping it out in my head, right, about how to...
0: Where are you going to watch them?
1: We can't watch the fireworks. And that's what's been keeping me away.
0: But you can't miss the fireworks. They've just arrived, right?
1: They've just arrived. They're going to be out there. And I don't deal with that anymore. And so I don't know. I don't know where we're going to be. But I guess I've got to make an attempt. Hey?
0: They're just...
1: But where?
0: Where would you go? Well, I guess.
1: I mean,
0: it's going to be somewhere in central. Are they on Hong Kong side? Are they?
1: Yeah. I reckon. I mean, I remember getting off a ferry from Lantau one day on previous fireworks nights, and actually forgetting that there were fireworks, and coming back on that final ferry for a little while.
0: Sure.
1: And we got off, and. We just sort of hung around the crowd. Go, oh yeah, of course.
0: Yeah.
1: So we hung around down on the waterfront there, and we got a pretty good display.
0: I think you get a pretty good display even if you stand back from the edge. You don't have to be on the edge. You know.
1: What
0: about Tamar Park? You know.
1: Yes.
0: Because that's got that gentle hill.
1: Well, and also it's got a lot of sky.
0: That's what I was thinking.
1: Yeah.
0: There's nothing in front of it, really. So maybe somewhere.
1: I will make a note of that. Yeah, because we're going to see, no matter how far away you are. No, that's a pretty good. I can rest. Thank you, God.
0: It's worrisome when people come and you have that pressure to
1: I just take it
0: entertain,
1: on. I can't
0: right?
1: help it.
0: I know. Yeah. Yeah.
1: So, yeah, there's that. But, you know, looking forward to the rest. Yeah, just thinking it through. I haven't seen...
0: It gives us an opportunity to see things in Hong Kong actually probably that we don't almost normally.

0: BBC, you know.
1: Well, yeah, last time my brother and... a family from Australia came over and they wanted to do the peak, you know, and I was thinking, no, I don't want to do the peak. No, we'll do the peak.
2: But when was the last time you did the peak before
1: exactly.
2: that?
1: Exactly.
2: You know, you might as well do
1: exactly.
2: it, right?
1: Exactly. So I got to see... Go. It's the first time I'd seen the newer tram.
2: Oh, okay. First so I haven't been on that either.
1: Yeah.
2: It's a double one, right?
1: Yeah. And it was kind of, yeah, it's just what you're saying is right. You know, you're exploring it, you know, in your own town. And when we arrive, yeah, when you're queuing up, there's like, there were all these Disney characters on the wall next to you, all walking up as if they're getting the tram.
2: God, Disneyfied everything.
1: And they were asking me, what's all that about? So, I don't know. So, yeah, this will be my tourist location revival.
0: Yeah. Well, it's a new adventure. You'll love it, mate.
1: I will, because it's over the weekend. It's not going to mess with work too much. Yeah. I say work.
2: Is that what you do? I have been wondering.
1: Give out name cards.
2: You don't have to.

0: and Stop the Wedding. I'm loving that. In the charts at the moment. This is James Ross. Thank you very much for joining me on the Holiday Brew today. Thank you to our guests. Thank you to Andrew Ferris for telling us about the music festival. Thank you to Andrew Harding for telling us about the racing. Thank you to John Terrett. And thank you to Mark Wilson. I will see you tomorrow morning at 8 o'clock for Money Talk.
1: RTHK, the news at 2 with Ben Che. The chief executive John Lee has marked National Day and the 77th anniversary of the founding of the People's Republic of China with a speech at Hong Kong Convention and Exhibition Centre in Wan Chai. He was speaking at a reception that followed this morning's flag-raising ceremony in Golden Bohemia Square.
2: Over the past 77 years, the Chinese nation has achieved a historic leap from standing up

0: to growing prosperous, and then to becoming strong. Today, China has become the world's largest manufacturing nation, the largest trader in goods, and the largest producer of scientific research output, and it plays a pivotal role in international affairs.
1: Meanwhile, tourists have been arriving at the West Kowloon High-Speed Rail Station. This man said he had come to Hong Kong to see tonight's National Day fireworks display at Victoria Harbour.
2: We will head over early to secure a spot. I've prepared several backup locations. If the first one is too crowded, I will switch to another place. My top choice is Golden Bauhinia Square. I want to find a spot closer to the front. I've heard we have to get there as early as 4 p.m. or 5 p.m. to grab a good position.
1: Passengers on a Fly Dubai flight are back in Israel after they helped foil a co-pilot's attempt to crash the aircraft. The struggle began when the co-pilot allegedly stabbed the pilot. The plane, which had been en route to Tel Aviv from Dubai, plunged nearly 14,000 feet in less than 30 seconds. It later made an emergency landing in Saudi Arabia. Yanif Hayoun helped subdue the co-pilot and stabilize the plane. He spoke to the press on his arrival at Ben Gurion Airport.
3: Someone screamed. We knew there was an attack because a woman screamed stabbing, and the plane shook hard. At that moment, I ran to the cockpit and the plane dived. We all ran. We pulled the assailant out. I pulled him out. After I pulled him out, we took control of the plane. I pulled up the control. I straightened the plane out a bit, and then the pilot. I saw two unmanned yokes with no pilots, and I've watched this program, Flight Investigation, and I knew I had to pull.
1: Meanwhile, the Israeli consulate in Hong Kong has said terror will not break the bonds between Israel and the United Arab Emirates and the progress being made in the region. Janice Lowe reports.
4: In a statement, the Consulate General of Israel said the incident was not only an apparent attack against Israeli passengers, but an attack on the relations between Israel and the UAE and on the fission represented by the Abraham Accords. It said Israel deeply values its relationship with the UAE and remains committed to strengthening the ties between the two countries and its peoples. It added that Israel and the UAE stand together against terror. The Abraham Accords is a U.S. brokered agreement that aims to normalize relations between Israel and countries in the region. Signatories include Israel, the UAE, Bahrain, and Morocco.
1: Lawyers for Krista Pike say she is in a hospital after Tennessee authorities failed to carry out her execution. Witnesses reported the convicted murderer was breathing despite the injections intended to kill her. Officials are yet to confirm the outcome of the execution, which included two injections of pentobarbital. She would have been the first woman to be executed in Tennessee in 200 years. Japan has toughened requirements for foreigners wanting to obtain permanent residency. They're part of Prime Minister Sanae Takaichi's push to tighten immigration controls. Under new rules that come into effect in stages, foreign residents wishing to stay in Japan permanently will have to prove their annual income is above average and that they can carry casual conversations in Japanese. From today, the application fees rose 20-fold to 200,000 yen. South Korean President Lee Jae-myung has called on the DPRK to return to dialogue. He was speaking a day after Seoul's military demanded an apology from Pyongyang over last month's landmine blast in the demilitarized zone. The explosions injured three South Korean soldiers. And the weather forecast for this afternoon and tonight, mainly fine apart from isolated showers, extremely hot in some areas this afternoon, becoming cloudy with a chance of isolated thunderstorms later. Looking ahead, showers will be heavier in some areas tomorrow and high temperatures will be alleviated. Right now, the yellow fire danger and the very hot weather warnings are both in effect, as is the amber at work heat stress signal. Right now, 33 degrees Celsius, the humidity 62%. The news from RTHK.

couple of songs with Tuesday, for some reason, featured in there. I don't know. Couldn't find any Thursday songs, what can I say? Or holidays. Well, there's plenty of holiday songs. Acacia Parker on Radio 3. Cheers to James Ross.

keep meaning to do some homework on that track every time I hear it, and I fail to get on with it. The fact is, Ace of Base, Life is a Flower. We used to play that track when it came out, but it's a completely different set of lyrics. If you know the answer, answers on a postcard, please. That would be lovely. I'll bother with that another day. On a holiday, you want to be taking it easy. And I hope you are. It's Men Without Hats on Radio 3. I think that's allowed. I think it's legal for radio. Must be. They're doing a safety dance.

nice and strange at the edges. Just like me, men without hats. Doing the safety dance on RTHK Radio 3. This is so catchy. I just may. Comes from Bruno Mars. I didn't sing on the radio then, did I?

Bruno, just a mite. Don't tempt him on RTHK Radio 3. Yellow fire danger warning in force. Very hot weather warning. Wow, a steamer of a day. And, of course, the heat stress at work warning is Amber. Amber, otherwise mainly fine. Going to sneak in some isolated showers. Well, that'll just cool things off for a moment. 33 degrees at the moment. Wrapping your body, your bidet, with a 64% relative humidity.

It's the band Blossoms with a special guest, Declan McKenna, an Enfield boy, not far from my, pretty close to my mum's neck of the woods. On RTHK Radio 3. Yes, pinch and a punch and all that stuff. October has arrived. October actually means the 8th month, of course, but it's been the 10th month ever since New Year's Day was moved from March to January. It's an education. Meantime, over at the beach, warning you, well, he's doing his own weather forecast, really. It's Billy Idol.

What a storyteller. Mr. Springsteen on Radio 3, Gory Days. And later on this afternoon, somewhere along the line, take a little sort of step back from the music a tiny bit and go for a weird and hopefully wonderful stroll into the world of Harry Wong. He'll jump right later on. Special holiday edition.

0: isn't bad. Tell me one thing mankind's ever done that's any better.
1: I like him. He's silly.
2: Travelers heading for the mainland during the holidays are reminded to avoid crossing boundary control points at peak hours and plan their journeys in advance. Use rail services as far as possible. Those using other public transport like shuttle buses, cross-boundary coaches or local public transport calling at the Heng Yun Wai Boundary Control Point, the Hong Kong Zhuhai Macau Bridge Hong Kong Port, the Lok Ma Chau Spur Line or the Shenzhen Bay Port should also avoid travelling at peak hours.
3: That's a big 10-4, good buddy.
0: Apologies for the intrusion, but I'm here to save the day.
4: When cycling, cyclists must obey the traffic laws, just like motorists. And they should respect each other. Cyclists should wear a helmet and other protective gear. At night, cyclists must show a white light at the front and a red light at the rear. Drivers should keep a safe distance from cyclists. As all vehicles have blind spots, drivers should be cautious. Drivers and cyclists have equal rights to use the road. No matter who you are, when cycling, safety comes first.
5: I'm walking here! I'm walking here!
6: What the hell does that mean?
7: 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Please, Your Mightiness.

and breezy. Perfect for today. I mean, she's providing the breeze. It's not really happening around us right now. We're not with this humidity. Gabrielle and a Wenna Woman. Radio 3. It's Fallout Boy saying a thank you.

0: RTHK, the news at 3 with Azam Khan. Chief Executive John Lee has marked National Day and the 77th anniversary of the founding of the People's Republic of China with a speech at Hong Kong Convention and Exhibition Center in Wan Chai. He was speaking at a reception that followed this morning's flag-raising ceremony in Golden Bohemia Square.
1: Over the past 77 years, the Chinese nation has achieved a historic leap from standing up to growing prosperous, and then to becoming strong. Today, China has become the world's largest manufacturing nation, the largest trader in goods, and the largest producer of scientific research output, and it plays a pivotal role in international affairs.
0: Meanwhile, tourists have been arriving at the West Kowloon High-Speed Rail Station. This man said he had come to Hong Kong to see tonight's National Day fireworks display at Victoria Harbour.
2: We will head over early to secure a spot. I've prepared several backup locations. If the first one is too crowded, I will switch to another place. My top choice is Golden Bohemia Square. I want to find a spot closer to the front. I've heard we have to get there as early as 4 p.m. or 5 p.m. to grab a good position.
0: A tourism sector representative says bookings at small to medium-sized hotels are nearly full for the National Day Golden Week holiday, helped in part by the proximity this year of the Mid-Autumn Festival. Hong Kong Tourism Association Executive Director Timothy Choi said mainland residents could take 3 days of holiday and get a 13-day break.
3: Initially, there weren't that many days of holidays. But as the Mid-Autumn Festival fell close, travelers did not have to rush to Hong Kong on October 1st or 2nd. Ultimately, we welcomed a greater number of visitors during the period. This will definitely benefit our tourism sector as well as other related industries.
0: Transport Minister Mabel Chan says West Kowloon Station is expected to see a passenger flow of more than 130,000 today. She spoke to reporters at the station.
4: In the coming days until October 3rd, we expect not only southbound visitor flows, but also northbound travelers. There will be two-way traffic. We have just observed the situation at the arrival gates for inbound travelers. We have put queue and crowd diversion arrangements in place and added many signs and deployed staff members to handle travelers' inquiries.
0: Tennessee officials have failed to put Krista Gayle Pike to death for a 1995 murder after administering two doses of a lethal drug. Her attorney said she was alive and loudly snoring after the attempted lethal injection and being taken by ambulance from the prison. In a statement, they said they had not been informed as to her condition. Natalie Ching reports.
5: 50-year-old Krista Gayle Pike had been scheduled for execution at 10 a.m. on Wednesday for a killing she committed at age 18. She would have been the first woman executed in Tennessee in more than 200 years. An appeals court stopped the lethal injection just an hour before it was to start, and hours later, the U.S. Supreme Court overturned that stay. In court filings, late on Wednesday, her attorneys said officials gave Pike two doses of pentobarbital. Robin M. Marr, executive director of the Death Penalty Information Center, said what Pike experienced is singular and unparalleled. She said seven other people have survived medical problems due to the execution team's failure to access a vein to administer lethal injection drugs, but no one has stayed alive after receiving the drugs used in such executions.
0: Japan has toughened requirements for foreigners wanting to obtain permanent residency. They are part of Prime Minister Sanae Takaichi's push to tighten immigration controls. Under new rules that come into effect in stages, foreign residents wishing to stay in Japan permanently will have to prove their annual income is above average and that they can carry casual conversations in Japanese. From today, the application fees rose 20-fold to 200,000 yen. A look at the weather, mainly fine apart from isolated showers, extremely hot in some areas in the afternoon, becoming cloudy with a chance of isolated thunderstorms later, and there'll be light winds. Looking ahead, showers will get heavier in some areas tomorrow. The yellow fire danger warning is in effect. The very hot weather warning is also in effect. The heat stress at work warning is amber. Current temperature, 33 degrees, relative humidity, 64%. 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
6: This portion of the show is being brought to you by Geritol-Bismol, the only antacid available for persons suffering from iron-poor gas.

Sophie joining in with Purple Disco Machine on Radio 3. Sort of a holiday drive, if you will. Those of you actually listening in the car, happy air conditioning day. I think I just made that up. Getting ready for a few days, actually. I've heard me talking to James Ross earlier on. We're going to be playing tour guide of sorts. Oh, what could possibly go wrong? Got friends in town, innit?

Darren Stokes and Lindsay Edwards. They used to remix other people's music. Apart from their own gigs, they remixed Duran Duran, Erasure, Pet Shop Boys, The Cause. Without question of the day, it's Chloe.

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Oh, I've changed. Chloe Keisha, and not the question of the day. Be honest, we're not doing a lame survey today. We're on holiday. Oh, apart from it being National Day, it's also International Coffee Day today, my big book tells me. Loves me some coffee at work. Not only do you get a coffee break when you drink at work, you also get a bathroom break 20 minutes later.

still been meaning to put together that playlist on YouTube of the OK Go videos. An entertaining view. Still haven't put it together. Well, I'm sure somebody else has. Don't ask me. Let's switch gears a tinsy, wincy bit. Back in time with the Spencer Davis Group. A Mr. Operator. Sexist.

0: big ELO drums. Although I think Four Little Diamonds was published just under Jeff Lynne. Used to have that on a 45 RPM record. And there'd be steam coming off the stylus. Big sound! Once more. All right, one more.
1: The time has come to discuss matters of the gravest importance.

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doing the Walk of Life with the stadium organ sound there. Straits. Radio 3. I've also found out, apart from being National Day today, it's International Music Day. That started in 1975. So that's what we're doing this afternoon. Well, for a little while anyway. Harry Wong joining us after 4 o'clock. Well, that was the plan. I haven't double-checked.

0: Rob Thomas. I mentioned Harry joining in. He'll be joining after the news. But Raphael will be coming up before that.
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4: Hello, Steve. Bonjour, Raph here. We earlier talked about Egyptian pyramids. Let's now talk about Roman concrete. Because modern concrete often cracks and crumbles within decades. Yet, Roman harbour structures and the Pantheon's dome have endured for 2,000 years in seawater and open air. Recent analysis shows the Romans mixed lime with volcanic ash in order to create a material that actually strengthens over time. When microscopic cracks form, the lime reacts with water and carbon dioxide, precipitating new mineral growth that seals the gaps through a thermal-healing process. The same chemistry that let Roman engineers build lasting breakwaters and aqueducts is now being studied for modern infrastructure that must survive rising seas and heavier loads. By revisiting an ancient recipe rather than inventing even more complex additives, researchers are rediscovering resilience through simplicity and chemistry that works with the environment instead of against it. What makes the material especially remarkable is how the Romans adapted it to different environments. In seawater, the volcanic ash triggered additional chemical reactions that produced rare minerals found almost nowhere else in nature, effectively turning the concrete harder and more impermeable the longer it stayed submerged. On land, the same mixture resisted freeze-thaw cycles and the slow grinding of traffic and weather. This dual performance explains why so many Roman structures still stand while far newer concrete bridges and buildings require constant repair. So let's pair with a theme of quiet durability. Put on Solid as a Rock by Ashford and Simpson. Nick Ashford and Valerie Simpson layered warm analog synthesizers and a steady grounded groove in the studio, crafting a song whose rhythmic foundations match the quiet durability of stone that refuses to yield. Now that's an idea.
5: And for love's sake, each mistake, oh, you.

0: RTHK, the news at 4 with Asim Khan. Chief Executive John Lee has marked National Day and the 77th anniversary of the founding of the People's Republic of China with a speech at Hong Kong Convention and Exhibition Center in Wan Chai. He was speaking at a reception that followed this morning's flag-raising ceremony in Golden Bohemia Square.
1: Over the past 77 years, the Chinese nation has achieved a historic leap from standing up to growing prosperous and then to becoming strong. Today, China has become the world's largest manufacturing nation, the largest trader in goods, and the largest producer of scientific research output, and it plays a pivotal role in international affairs.
0: Hong Kong SAR's first astronaut, Lai Ka-ying, sent her National Day greetings via video played at the reception. She's currently on the Tiangong space station.
2: Taking part in the National Manned Space Mission has given me a profound sense of the nation's soaring strength. Every piece of precision equipment we operate here and every scientific experiment we carry out embody the pride of made in China and created in China. I'm deeply grateful for the nation's care towards Hong Kong and Macau, and I treasure this opportunity.
0: Meanwhile, tourists have been arriving at the West Kowloon High-Speed Rail Station. This man said he had come to Hong Kong to see tonight's National Day fire.

0: fireworks display at Victoria Harbour.
1: We will head over early to secure a spot. I've prepared several backup locations. If the first one is too crowded, I will switch to another place. My top choice is Golden Bauhinia Square. I want to find a spot closer to the front. I've heard we have to get there as early as 4 p.m. or 5 p.m. to grab a good position.
0: U.S. President Donald Trump said he discussed the Fly Dubai flight incident with Israeli Prime Minister Benjamin Netanyahu, also known as Bibi. The U.S. leader said the co-pilot could have been a terrorist or an unstable person. Trump then recounted the story he had received from Netanyahu involving an Israeli plumber who he said had no experience flying an aircraft, but intervened after hearing a disturbance in the cockpit. Trump said he could not independently confirm the details of the account.
2: The plane was going sharply down at an unbelievable angle, so sharp that the rudder ripped off the back of the plane. The plane wasn't designed to go at a speed anywhere near that. And so it was well beyond its limits. And he ripped, with the G-forces as they were, he ripped this guy out of the seat, threw him back. The crowd got him. The passengers got him. And having never flown a plane, he took the stick, lifted it up, and leveled out the plane before it crashed. Now, this is the story that I heard. I don't know if it's true, but that's the story that I got from Bibi.
0: U.S. Defense Secretary Pete Hegseth has announced a 20% reduction in general and admiral positions across the military and tapped trillionaire Doge architect Elon Musk to help lead a new Pentagon effort focused on the future of warfare. Speaking at a base in Virginia in an event he called State of the Force, Hegseth said a new initiative led by Musk would study future warfare. He also stressed that the U.S. military would undergo a major cultural shift, including heavy integration of religion.
3: We are no longer the woke department or the weak department. Simple translation of that, no fatties, no trannies, no beardos, no weirdos, no wimps, no radical, just warriors. Just tough, ready, committed troops. The War Department, as you know, is colorblind.
0: Some sports. World champions India will face arch rivals Pakistan for the Asian Games cricket's men's gold medal after both won their semifinals with ease. India hammered Sri Lanka by 124 runs after Pakistan beat Bangladesh by 6 wickets to set up a mouth-watering final on Saturday in Nagoya. A look at the weather, mainly fine. Apart from isolated showers, it'll become extremely hot in some areas in the afternoon, and cloudy with a chance of isolated thunderstorms later, and there'll be light winds. Looking ahead, the showers will be heavier in some areas tomorrow, and it'll be high temperature, will be alleviated with the weather. Still a few showers over the weekend, and the weather will be brighter early to midweek next week. It'll be slightly cooler in the morning, with a minimum temperature of around 24 to 25 degrees. The yellow fire danger warning in effect, very hot weather warning in effect, heat stress at work warning amber, current temperature 33 degrees, relative humidity 63%. The news from RTHK.

0: It is a bit weird at the edges, but I did want to... I was introduced to that this week by our good friend Joe in the United States. And Fabianque, it comes from Angine de Poitrine. No, it doesn't. It's probably another name completely. Harry Wong is currently fighting with the technology. And I know what he's going through because I had the same problem earlier on.
1: Did you say technology?
0: Can you hear yourself?
1: It's just a stupid microphone, isn't it?
0: Can you hear yourself?
1: It's just a phono jack. It's not even. Yeah, I can now.
0: Yeah, but some work and some don't.
1: I'm 100% now.
0: Right.
1: Yeah, yeah.
0: Thanks for coming in on a holiday.
1: You're most welcome.
0: Wow.
1: Today is the National Day.
0: That's right.
1: Yeah, and it's really wonderful. I mean, all the flags were up and then reminding us that the... our country was set up 70 years ago on this very day.
0: That's right.
1: Yep.
0: And you've been celebrating it by enjoying... half price or lowered price
1: I've been enjoying first of all coming into work today, which is quite enjoyable.
0: Oh, did you do Radio 5 today?
1: I did Radio 5. We're radio people.
0: Yeah.
1: What radio people does is whenever people are having holidays, we don't. And I think we take pride, great pride for that. I don't know about you. When I first joined, I go, oh, no, yeah, I hate this job. Everyone's going.
0: Wow, did you? Did you used to hate this job?
1: No, actually.
0: Really?
1: Never. Actually, never.
0: I don't,
1: I'm talking about 35 years ago or
0: even
1: something stupid like that, right?
0: Even though.
1: I did kind of miss it. I did kind of miss the holidays because at that time, I had toddlers, kids.
0: That's right.
1: And when they were having holidays and mommy has all these plans and, you know, uncle, aunties, they're all going out. You know, let's go to Chan Chow.
0: Yeah,
1: no Chan Chow for
0: also,
1: us.
0: Also, you'd be...
1: because I have to go to work.
0: And you'd be working late as well. You'd have gigs.
1: That's right.
0: MCing. And then
1: exactly.
0: You'd have to be up early for the... That wouldn't have felt
1: But 30
0: good.
1: Years later, you realize the kids were just like you because they were bringing up with the alternative lifestyle. So, like Qian, who is already like... a performer as well.
0: Mm-hmm.
1: So he was quite easy with this so-called public holidays. He doesn't care too much about it. And my daughter, she was calling me today. Oh, first of all, she was so happy about the toys I bought for the baby.
0: Okay, good.
1: I was very happy about those toys as well. Those teething toys.
0: Yeah.
1: I checked that out first, you
0: Brilliant.
1: Know. Oh, it works.
0: Absolute little baby working. Oh, you checked it out first?
1: I checked it out.
0: Nice.
1: Yeah. And then, oh, they loved it. And she loved it as well, which is lovely. And then...
0: covered in granddad's saliva.
1: Oh, I did wipe it clean.
0: Yeah. Very wise.
1: I have left maybe a little bit of coffee stain, and maybe that's why she was awake the whole night after playing with that teething toy.
0: No, not at all.
1: Anyways, this morning, my daughter said, would you like to go to Chan Chow? I said, why? I wish I could. Why? What are you doing? I know you're working, but you're off at one. No.

0: Well, let me give you the magic word. Uncle Steve. She said, oh, okay, I get it. And then I suddenly realized when I say Uncle Steve, it means something very profound for her. She was born in the year of 1991.
1: That's when I started.
0: And it was the year you started. I have a footage of the last plane that took off from Kai Tak Airport in 1991. And it's a black and white. And I sent it to my daughter. I said, this was taken in 1991. And it was the year you were born. In fact, I checked the date. She was born in the, you know, the latter part of October. And I think that footage was taken before she was born. And she was really excited watching that. And she said, Daddy, today we're going to change out. No, we can't. I'm Uncle Steve. And she, to her, it's Uncle Steve means, oh, that's all right.
1: Wow.
0: Yeah, so easy.
1: Wow.
0: And then I thought, oh, you enjoy yourself. Anyways, two hours later, she said, anyways, don't get jealous, Daddy. We all fall asleep anyway. We didn't go anywhere.
1: Yeah, because they're exhausted.
0: We'll wait for you until the weekend.
1: They're exhausted.
0: So I'm quite happy.
1: Oh, good.
0: I'm quite happy. But I get a lot of perks because I didn't know that. Well, first of all, I hope you enjoy your $10 coffee.
1: Thank you very much.
0: Really nice,
1: even,
0: right?
1: Even that, is that regular price?
0: No, it's not at
1: special.
0: All. I got the two huge, full grand size Americano for $20. $10 each.
1: Yeah.
0: Yeah, from the Circle Place.
1: Ah, yeah.
0: Yeah, from the Circle Place. And then...
1: there's special offers for the cinema today as well, isn't there?
0: Yes, and they're special everywhere. And I went into a restaurant, and they were so nice. They said, would you like to have our roast chicken today? I said, why? They said, 30% off. Really? Roast chicken, 30% off. And indeed it was. And Steve was saying that is the size of the chicken. Yeah, it's just 30% off.
1: That's right. I see.
0: It's just a spring chicken.
1: Right. I've got things going on as well, which I need to share with you.
0: You always do.
1: What else? There's that. And there was something else that was going through my mind. Oh, I don't know.
0: What do you normally do on a day like this?
1: On a day like today.
0: When everyone is having a day off and you're here and it's a kind
1: enjoying
0: of holiday.
1: It.
0: Great.

0: Groovamada with, oh no, I'm not even going to say her name.
1: Who's mother?
0: Hey, no.
1: You be careful, Groovamada.
0: Steve. Groovamada.
1: We don't talk about other people's mother very casually.
0: Right, here's something that I've been wanting to ask you for some time, and it will probably go nowhere, but I've been waiting for a long time. In fact, I was hoping to ask you tomorrow, but you're busy tomorrow.
1: Why tomorrow?
0: Because I'll have a couple of guests here.
1: I see.
0: So my old school mate is in town, just arrived.
1: From England?
0: Yeah.
1: Wow.
0: And he's with his wife.
1: Oh, wow.
0: Now, his wife was here. When she was very, very young, like age 5.
1: That's fun. I love that.
0: So dad was with
1: someone who was here 50 years ago and then last time, and they're so excited because they will go to all these places and see the differences and also the similarities.
0: Well, there it is. There it is, my friend. So I asked in an old conversation back in August.
1: Yay.
0: So, you know, what sort of stuff you're hoping to do? Hoping to visit, if possible. Her name is Kim.
1: Yeah.
0: She used to live in Chun Yung Mansions.
1: Yeah.
0: Possibly on Sunderland Road.
1: Sunderland.
0: Long gone.
1: Sunderland. Where is Sunderland?
0: Kowloon somewhere. I did look. I did do some homework.
1: Yeah.
0: And now there's no Sunderland Road, but there's like Sunderland House or Sunderland Place.
1: That's very unusual.
0: Where it used to be.
1: That's very unusual.
0: So that's one thing that she can't visit.
1: It has to be very small. I don't recognize the name of the road.
0: I thought I did, actually. But we can check it out. Now, here's the one I really wanted. She wanted to... RAF Kai Tak. RAF Kai Tak.
1: Mm-hmm.
0: Where she lived with the family as her dad worked there. RAF Kai Tak.
1: RAF Kai Tak is somewhere that I've been.
0: Okay.
1: If you can still remember, it has to be the 90s because when Bob Palitz was the engineer.
0: At the radio station.
1: If you could remember, I had to go to Slovakia.
0: Oh, you did. Training there.
1: And I went for training. And because Bob proudly is a pilot, and he's a Harry, before you go to Slovakia, I would like to take you up for a joyride. And he took me to the RAF. He was, because he has an international, kind of a fellowship, whatever.
0: I know where
1: that's
0: it is.
1: That's right.
0: Yeah.
1: So we had a beautiful lunch there, and then we went on the plane.
0: It's the flying club, isn't it?
1: Yeah, it's the flying club, and clearly it was... It has proudly the RAF logo and everything.
0: Mm-hmm.
1: And later on, much later, they still kept that place because it has that very special tin roof structure, if you remember. It's like all the barracks in Hong Kong
0: used to
1: have that.
0: That's right.
1: I called that...
0: Even down the road here, they still got them.
1: Oh, yeah. Do they still have them?
0: Yeah.
1: Really?
0: I think so.
1: Yeah.
0: Yeah.
1: I used to call them egg rolls.
0: Yeah.
1: Yeah, because they look like egg roll. Yeah,
0: that's right.
1: Yeah, and they're fun. In fact, I remember I was in one of them, and then playing for one of the bands. I can't remember which band, right? It was the Cadet. Yeah, the Hong Kong Cadet bands, right? And the acoustic in these places is amazing. Anyways, RAF, it was there, and they still had it like a club, but there's just no more flying anymore. And so I think you can still kind of walk around that area because it's Song Wong Toi, though. Song Wong Toi.
0: I've got no reference point since they've sort of did it.
1: Well, first of all, Kai Tak is a huge, huge MTR station now.
0: Yeah.
1: Sooner or later, you'll go.
0: I can't get my...
1: The only tax office now, Steve... They actually congregate. They congregate. All the tax offices now is not like there was one in Kowloon, one in Hong Kong. Everything's just...
0: No, I know that. I've visited that area.
1: You visited that area
0: a few times now.
1: Yeah, SI. What did they call it? SI.
0: But I've got no...

0: reference point to where stuff used to be.
1: I have.
0: I don't know what was where.
1: Yeah. Oh, that's fun.
0: Anyway, that's fun. I don't think we'll be going there, to be honest. There's nothing to relive. Nothing to relive.
1: What else Kim can remember?
0: Here's the one. This is very vague, but I had to save for you.
1: Okay.
0: No specific area, but we know that she was obviously in the Kaitaki area around this sort of way-ish.
1: Kowloon City.
0: Right, yeah. She said she remembers something called Stinky's Market.
1: Stinky?
0: As it was known when she used to live in Hong Kong. Stinky's Market.
1: Well...
0: I got nothing.
1: Okay.
0: It could just be a market in Kaitaki.
1: Stinky, when they say stinky, what does she mean? Smell? Stinky?
0: I suppose so.
1: Okay. But, now, give me the year. I think it's important to have that as a reference.
0: Because if she
1: talk about the 50s, beyond me.
0: No.
1: 60s, I was still a kid. But
0: I don't know her actual age, but I'm going to say, let's just say younger than me, but only maybe by a little bit.
1: Oh, right.
0: But
1: okay.
0: I don't know that.
1: Then it's quite easy to find her stinky market.
0: Oh, yeah. Just go to any market?
1: No, just take her to the Kowloon City Market to start her with. Because the Kowloon City Market is quite a monumental market.
0: And it could be the one.
1: And around there are still like quite a few shops, which has been there for 50 years, like some of the Shanghainese market.
0: I bet it's the one.
1: And it's the wet market was even more wetter in those days. But it still have that kind of feel. And it would be quite fun because...
0: I think it's the one. The way you're describing it,
1: it has to be quite nasty because it is at the back of Kowloon City Wall. Mm. Now, Kowloon Sengjai was really like the dumb of the dumb.
0: Yeah.
1: The dumbest dumb, right?
0: Dumb or dump?
1: Yeah, the dump of the dumbest. And of course, now it is just a...
0: park.
1: It's a park, but still it's quite interesting to just walk around there.
0: I know, I think we'll
1: do
0: that.
1: Because the leftovers bits, there are still like low-rise buildings. Remember, Kowloon City, all low-rise because of the runway.
0: Yeah.
1: And I remember it is illegal to fly a kite in Kowloon City when you're a kid.
0: That's right.
1: Yeah, and I love that area. Yeah.
0: No, I think you've nailed it, because if that was the area she was familiar with...
1: Yeah.
0: And she sort of remembered, you know, that bit. And there is a market there. That's it. Job done.
1: And also, it is so close to us because we talk about Lok Fu, right?
0: Yeah.
1: Do you know Lok Fu, in fact, is translation from tiger, Lok Fu.
0: Oh.
1: A lot of people just think of Lok Fu.
0: I thought it was a colour.
1: No, Lok Fu is because it used to be called Lok Fu Ngam.
0: Mm.
1: Because you have the Lion Rock Si Ji San.
0: Sijisan
1: Lok Fu Ngam.
0: No.
1: And also they have a magic crane mountain as well. And they have a Bak Hok San. Bak Hok San Lok Fu Ngam Sijisan. And the Lok Fu, they just phonetically translated into
0: Lok Fu. Nice.
1: So young kids doesn't know anymore.
0: But this young kid's coming back, and I think the market is nailed. Well done.
1: Yeah. That should be it. Yeah.
0: And also the where the walled city used to be.
1: Yeah.
0: That is quite interesting there.
1: Yeah, I would love to walk around with people who has been here a long time ago.
0: Oh, I wish it was around tomorrow, man.
1: Is it tomorrow?
0: Yeah.
1: Looks like
0: it's going to be rainy as well, so, you know, we'll battle on.
1: Yeah, take them to Kowloon City, definitely.
0: Yeah.
1: And Kowloon City Wet Market, walk around there. At the back, Lok Sin Tong, there is a very low-rise, used to be a hospital, and now I think they turn it into a school. And there are quite a few Ngam Chin Wai Do, Lam Gok Do, there are quite a few roads.
0: There's still some old roads and
1: that's right.
0: Definitely buildings there, yeah.
1: Yeah, so it would be interesting just to take her to that area and just watch her expression.
0: Well, plan A is to get them up to the studio. They wanted to come up. And so,
1: perfect.
0: And we're close by, so.
1: Perfect.
0: Boom.
1: Yeah, just take a taxi down from here.
0: Yeah.
1: Yeah, down Luen Hap Do. Luen Hap Do, and you know your hood.
0: Yeah. Oh, I've forgotten the name of the plaza.
1: Kowloon Seng Guangchang, Kowloon City Plaza.
0: Yeah.
1: We had Japanese meal there.
0: Yes, we did.
1: We had raw fish. Don't do that anymore. It's dangerous.
0: Have you changed about the whole raw fish thing? Wait a minute, you live in Japan.
1: Yeah, that's why I stopped eating that stuff, you know.

0: Honeysuckle Rose.
1: Yeah.
0: Andre Previn.
1: That's Andre Previn.
0: Boom.
1: Wow, a wonderful conductor, incredible pianist, and I love his Peter and the Wolf.
0: Oh, yeah.
1: I think he really influenced me tremendously. And he was such a great guest in Morecambe and Wise.
0: Morecambe and Wise. Oh, yes, of course he was.
1: And the best, the most funny thing in Morecambe and Wise I've ever seen with Andrew Previn, because he was playing the piano and he had the grand piano,
0: yeah,
1: with the lid up and everything, right? And you just, the most bizarre and unimagining, and it's something that you cannot even think about, right? The contest. He was, after he played the piano, right?
0: Yeah.
1: And then Morecambe and Wise, right? They came along, and then blah, blah, blah. They have a conversation.
0: Yeah.
1: And there is one thing, when I was a kid, I really worried. When I look at a grand piano,
0: that lid's going to fall.
1: Exactly, and they were playing with that.
0: Yeah.
1: Then Andrew was there, and suddenly it was Eric, wasn't it? He was just picking up, you know, because there is just one rod that is suspending and keeping
0: I remember the scene.
1: And he just grabbed it.
0: Yeah.
1: I can't remember what was the get. He had a brilliant line, which I forgot.
0: And then he does that face of just trying to cover over the pain.
1: Yeah. No, actually, he took it out. And the lid didn't fall.
0: He does on another skit.
1: Yeah, there is a thing about he took it out and then the lid just didn't fall. And then just put it back. It was just that. Yeah.
0: Very good.
1: It was ingenious. And something like that, just a split second, just stick in my mind forever now.
0: Mm. Yeah, of course.
1: Thanks for telling me that. Listening to Andrew Previn playing jazz.
0: Andre,
1: yeah. French, isn't it?
0: It'll do.
1: Yeah.
0: Yeah.
1: Okay. And we are drinking coffee. Yeah.
0: And
1: putting our feet up.
0: It is very, very strong.
1: And we are kind of getting paid.
0: Don't tell anyone that.
1: And we really shouldn't tell people about this. We are having too much fun.
0: Actually, it's I get a bit worried just before Perry Martin comes on.
1: Oh, Perry's coming today, right?
0: On a Tuesday.
1: And today is Thursday, right?
0: That's right. And we get very chatty. We've known each other for so many years, and we're chatting away, relaxing. The music's playing. It's coming up 4 o'clock, and it's like, and I have to tell him every week. I said, I'm way too relaxed.
1: Yeah,
0: I've got to wake up. This is
1: no.
0: Because I push all the wrong buttons. Don't have stuff set up. You know,
1: I've never seen that side of Steve.
0: Oh,
1: pressing the wrong button. That would be fun.
0: Ooh.
1: That would be really fun.
0: Check this out. Check.
1: You got something for me to check out again? Yeah?
0: Check this out.
1: What have you got?
0: No. I was talking earlier on about my tourist friends who have just arrived and are discovering at their hotel right now. I went to their hotel.
1: Oh, you check it out first?
0: Yeah, yesterday. I know the place, but, but I went there to try and organize a bottle of Prosecco for them to be in their room. I've done it with other guests.
1: They don't know, right?
0: No.
1: Oh, of course.
0: And there's no Prosecco. There's no Prosecco.
1: And there is no hotel.
0: There is a hotel. I asked the hotel how, if I could do this, and who would I give the bottle to so that it's in their room?
1: Yeah, put it. And who's going to put it in there?
0: Exactly. And so I've done it with other situations, but the lady was sort of not sure. In fact, very not sure. And... Yeah. So I said, take your time, speak to whoever you have to speak to.
1: They're not used to this kind of...
0: Maybe. So the...
1: Routine, yeah.
0: So this guy comes over, again, you know, her colleague, comes over and he says, I'm really sorry. He's tapping away at the computer. He says, I'm sorry, we kind of can't organise that. I said, that's fine.
1: Mm.
0: That's all good, it's good. But I can upgrade their room.
1: What does it mean? They are going to upgrade their room?
0: They've upgraded the room.
1: They upgrade the room?
0: All because I came. I told him it's my old schoolmate.
1: I see.
0: I live here.
1: I see.
0: I mean, all this information was out there.
1: Okay.
0: And I think he pieced it together.
1: So Uncle Steve is pulling a few strings here.
0: No. Didn't set it up like that at all.
1: All right.
0: I mentioned, because at one point they asked for my ID with... I don't know what that was going to be. No, they didn't ask for my ID. They asked me...
1: They don't need your ID.
0: Room number. They asked me my room number. I said, no, I live here. And my friend that's coming, he's a
1: school friend. You live here. You live in a hotel. What is happening here?
0: Don't start. Don't try and be me. Who are you? Me? So they've upgraded them. Just by me asking for a bottle of wine.
1: Okay.
0: Pretty good, huh?
1: Well,
0: how nice of them. What a great PR move.
1: Well, that's really good. That's really good. I'm just thinking if there is any element of that story that I can kind of copy and just get.
0: Oh, it's different for
1: time.
0: You. I wouldn't. I'm not going to walk in time. And say, "Hello, I work for RTH." Hello. Yeah, I'm not going to do that. You can. You can get away with that. Yeah, you might know me from television.
1: Yeah. Harry, go, go. And then they charge you more. Just like what happened yesterday, right? I walk into a place.
0: Yeah.
1: I check out a place where they take care of your knee and they take care of pain and things like that, right? And it's one of those stupid, you know immediately that if you actually reply, you get into trouble and you will end up in their extremely lavish, extravagant, like office. And then they will give you, like they said, free of charge consultation and the first treatment, right? And they will do all of that and then they upsell you. You then you have to have a mortgage, right? So that you can actually have 10 times of treatment. And then you are so frightened, you won't tell any of your friends because as soon as you mention it, they will say, "You are stupid."
0: Yeah.
1: Right?
0: You've been ripped off, my friend.
1: And when you walked in, you know that you didn't even go in there with your wallet, right? And
0: oh, really?
1: Of course. You don't trust yourself. In this situation,
0: okay.
1: So you just
0: is that what that expression means?
1: Yeah, you don't go in there with your wallet, okay. So that they can't actually take anything out from your pocket, right? Then,
0: yeah,
1: you still get fooled.
0: Wow, well done.
1: Hey, yo, Chile,
0: they got you. They got you.
1: I got something to share with you then.
0: Yeah.
1: Today is holiday.
0: Correct.
1: But I was almost late for work. I say almost.
0: Yeah.
1: Okay.
0: All right.
1: Why?
0: Tell me after Earth, Wind, and Fire.
1: All right.

0: That's a sign that you're having a really good time. Because no matter what kind of music, you're having a slap bass.
1: Oh, yeah. Even Mozart can have a bit of slap bass.
0: Yeah, they do. Ooh. In fact, actually, it is a great idea. One of the reasons why Mozart is so catchy is because there is that slap bass element to Mozart's music all the time.
1: Right, really? Hey, listen.
0: See, you can always put a slap bass there. Right, okay. Even if it's supposed to be a slow movement, it works.
1: Hey, listen, we mentioned Perry earlier on.
0: Perry Martin.
1: And he brought in a track to play a little example to me of a very, very famous rock track. Very famous.
0: Bonan, okay.
1: Aye.
0: Then?
1: But he wanted to share with me this little excerpt here.
0: Yeah, yeah.
1: So I'm wondering if you knew that. I never knew this.
0: Oh.
1: I never knew that this influenced one of the biggest records in history.
0: The thing about Perry is that not only the music, he comes in with something that you just don't know.
1: That's right.
0: Here's a little bit of story stuff. And what happened? I respect him so much.
1: Yeah.
0: Because sometimes I have that kind of little stories to share with my Radio 5 girls.
1: Yeah.
0: Right? With Perry, whatever he said, really, wow, you're such a walking encyclopedia.
1: That's all I do.
0: Amazing,
1: that's all I
0: right?
1: Do. That's
0: and then
1: all I
0: you
1: do.
0: Just want to worship him,
1: I
0: right?
1: Just sit
0: you
1: and
0: just
1: go,
0: put
1: wah.
0: Yeah, hello, and with joystick and wah, look, and
1: actually, it's all I do between Perry and Colin Aitchison. I basically sit at the side and go, wah.
0: Oh, really?
1: Ooh.
0: Now, see, you don't get that in Radio 5. When I'm in Radio 5, I say something. The girls look at each other and go, he's on again.
1: What are you talking about? The old guy. So here's a piece of Bach.
0: Okay.
1: And see if you can name.
0: The spittoon is over there, by the way. Don't keep it in there.
1: See if you can name. I don't know if you knew this already. I didn't. What famous rock song lifted this?
0: You don't play the Packer Bell Cannon, please.

0: Oh, please. Who is ripping Bob off?
1: Leave it all behind and face the truth.

0: It's not that one.
1: Is air on G string, no. I am sure.
0: No, it's mass. It's mass. You can't hear the song, can you? You can't hear the song, can you?
1: The song?
0: You can't hear the track.
1: Well, first of all, I just
0: sung it to you.
1: You did. You were singing the song.
0: Queen.
1: And yes, it is Queen.
0: Yeah.
1: But he ripped it. The Queen ripped it off
0: yes.
1: from the King of Classic.

0: because it was air on G-string. From the mass in B. All right, okay.
1: Mass in B.
0: Okay, yeah, but it is A on G string.
1: With a little M.
0: It's A on G string.
1: It's not.
0: It is.
1: I don't think it is.
0: Yes. Okay, if it isn't, my head is here. Chop my head off.
1: I don't think it's... It's not A on G. No.
0: It is... Yes.
1: I know the bit you mean. 100%.
0: Oh, da-da-dee-da-da.
1: It's not canon.
0: Ah, yeah. Okay, the melody
1: is
0: Queen. Yes. The melody
1: You're still going with G string, though, aren't you?
0: But the bottom, you have a thing. This is Baroque. So what you have is a thing called ground bass.
1: Yeah.
0: And the bass is air on G string, and it is like it's...
1: Oh, he's playing something else over the
0: top. It sounds like improvised. You have a bum, bum, bum, bum, bum, bum, bum, bum, bum.
1: La, la, la, la, la, la, la.
0: Bum, bum, bum.
1: Doodly-doo-boop.
0: That's it. So it is a very clever thing. But this version is very, very...
1: Okay.
0: Very teasing.
1: Yes.
0: Because...
1: On two levels.
0: Because it is not quite Queen and it's not quite Bach. And that's why it's cheeky.
1: Hmm.
0: I really like it. Okay. I really, really like it.
1: This program's an education, isn't it?
2: Like, who comes up with these?

0: Acceptable in the 80s, Calvin Harris on Radio 3. You said you were almost late today.
1: That's right. You still remember, huh? What happened was you think it's a holiday, so it's easier on the traffic, which was the case.
0: Yeah.
1: But I've just learned something new.
0: Oh, yeah.
1: You can actually order your breakfast.
0: Yes.
1: From McDonald's.
0: Yes.
1: On your phone.
0: Yes, of course you can.
1: I found it's a new thing for me. You know? So I got on the app and then, you know, I did it last week and I feel, oh, it's really good. I don't have to wait, right? So you order your breakfast and then you just
0: turn
1: go
0: up
1: to your, M place, get your burger and coffee. It works out really cheap.
0: Yes.
1: Other
0: fast food deals available.
1: Are available. Yes. Everything is available, yes. Right? But this one is just, of course. But this one is quite reasonable and it's very close to my MTR station, which is right next to the MTR station. Why not, huh?
0: Yeah.
1: So I did the same thing today. And I got a number, which is 220. Remember it because it's easy to remember. And I got there. And I stand there for like 10 minutes and I still didn't see 220 comes out. And then all the numbers that comes out, it's like 781, 8700.
0: Yours is in a different place.
1: Exactly.
0: Yours is in a different place.
1: Then I said to the guy.
0: He's sitting there getting cold.
1: I said to the guy and said, when is 220 coming up? He said, you would have to. No, it won't come up. I said, that's not possible. This is my number. It's blah, blah, blah. And then he said, you better check. And then I see the address is set first and second floor. There's no second floor. Then I realized, I have to walk.
0: Whoa.
1: I actually have to walk. I actually have to go from Fortress Hill to Tin Hau for it. Then I was a bit annoyed.
0: Yeah.
1: But later on, I was even more annoyed because after walking there, I was getting wet. I was getting so sweaty already. And I got everything. And then I walked for one whole MTR station. No big deal. Got in, came here almost late, not quite. And then they said to me, next time you don't have to do that. You just tell them you make a little mistake and they will actually make the same order and give it to you in that particular outlet. So I learned something new again. So today is a new day.
0: Every day. Pinch and a punch, first day of the month.
1: Pinch and a punch. Oh, it's the first of the month as well.
0: As well. Yeah.
1: And I've been here for 2 years for the Chinese show.

0: RTHK, the news at 5 with Awesome Khan. Chief Executive John Lee has marked National Day and the 77th anniversary of the founding of the People's Republic of China with a speech at Hong Kong Convention and Exhibition Center in Wan Chai. He was speaking at a reception that followed this morning's flag-raising ceremony in Golden Bohemia Square.
1: Over the past 77 years, the Chinese nation has achieved a historic leap from standing up to growing prosperous, and then to becoming strong. Today, China has become the world's largest manufacturing nation, the largest trader in goods, and the largest producer of scientific research output, and it plays a pivotal role in international affairs.
0: Meanwhile, tourists have been arriving at the West Kowloon High-Speed Rail Station. This man said he had come to Hong Kong to see tonight's National Day fireworks display at Victoria Harbour.
2: We will head over early to secure a spot. I've prepared several backup locations. If the first one is too crowded, I will switch to another place. My top choice is Golden Bohemia Square. I want to find a spot closer to the front. I've heard we have to get there as early as 4 p.m. or 5 p.m. to grab a good position.
0: A tourism sector representative says bookings at small to medium-sized hotels are nearly full for the National Day Golden Week holiday, helped in part by the proximity this year of the Mid-Autumn Festival. Hong Kong Tourism Association Executive Director Timothy Choi said mainland residents could take 3 days of holiday and get a 13-day break.
3: Initially, there weren't that many days of holidays. But as the Mid-Autumn Festival fell close, travelers did not have to rush to Hong Kong on October 1st or 2nd. Ultimately, we welcomed a greater number of visitors during the period. This will definitely benefit our tourism sector as well as other related industries.
0: Transport Minister Mabel Chan says West Kowloon Station is expected to see a passenger flow of more than 130,000 today. She spoke to reporters at the station.
4: In the coming days until October 3rd, we expect not only southbound visitor flows, but also northbound travelers.

0: there will be two-way traffic. We have just observed the situation at the arrival gates for inbound travelers. We have put queue and crowd diversion arrangements in place and added many signs and deployed staff members to handle travelers' inquiries.
1: All quotas to visit the Po Pin Chau Trail in Sai Kung East Country Park until October 5th have been snapped up. Mickey Lai, director of the Agriculture, Fisheries and Conservation Department, says officers will be flexible if people show up without a reservation while ensuring everyone's safety.
2: We know that many visitors came all the way here. We hope they won't go home empty-handed. We will try to let visitors head to the trail whenever possible.
1: U.S. Defense Secretary Pete Hegseth has announced a 20% reduction in general and admiral positions across the military and tapped trillionaire Doge architect Elon Musk to help lead a new Pentagon effort focused on the future of warfare. Speaking at a base in Virginia, in an event he called the State of the Force, Hegseth said a new initiative led by Musk would study future warfare, and he also stressed that the U.S. military would undergo a major cultural shift, including heavy integration of religion.
3: We are no longer the woke department or the weak department. Simple translation of that, no fatties, no trannies, no beardos, no weirdos, no wimps, no radical, just warriors. Just tough, ready, committed troops. The War Department, as you know, is colorblind.
1: Some tennis. Home favorite Zheng Qinwen has beaten qualifier Shi Han 7-6, 4-6, 6-2 in an all-Chinese clash in the women's singles first round of the China Open on National Day. Zheng starts her home campaign after a quarterfinal finish at the U.S. Open. She will next face fifth seed Anna Kalinskaya in the second round. And world champions India will face arch-rivals Pakistan for the Asian Games cricket men's gold medal after both won their semi-finals with ease. India hammered Sri Lanka by 124 runs, while Pakistan beat Bangladesh by 6 wickets to set up the mouth-watering final on Saturday in Nagoya. A look at the weather. Very hot, becoming cloudy with a few showers and thunderstorms. The showers will be heavier in some areas. Yellow fire danger warning in effect. Very hot weather warning in effect. Heat stress at work warning amber. Current temperature 32 degrees. Relative humidity 65%. The news from RTHK.
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6: Indeed, welcome to Holiday Sunset on Radio 3. The time is now 5 minutes past 5 p.m. on this holiday, October 1st, the National Day, 2026. How are you doing so far? My name is Danny Lau. I'll be here until 9 p.m. tonight. It is very sunny out there, very hot out there as well. Not a lot of people gathering around at this point. However, though, I would assume there will be lots of people gathering around a seawall later on. Get your seats ready for tonight's fireworks.

October 1st is a big deal. It's a national day of the whole country. Everybody's on the holiday mood. Currently it's 32 degrees, even it's hot, but everybody's happy, right? That's all that matters. Yellow fire danger warning is in effect, and a very hot weather warning also in effect. The heat stress at work warning is amber at this point. If you're working, good luck, and also thank you for your service.

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1: Is it Thursday?
0: Yeah, Thursday afternoon. Hope you're having fun right now. The yellow fire danger warning is still in effect, and a very hot weather warning as well. 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This is Holiday Sunset. I'm Danny Lau.

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It is approaching the actual sunset. It is still hot right now, but though later on when the sun is already set, you'll get a little cooler and you'll feel a little bit more comfortable. Even especially when you're sitting outside waiting for the fireworks.

0: RTHK, the news at 6 with Azam Khan. The top stories. Chief Executive John Lee delivers a speech to mark National Day. Hong Kongers enjoy a wide variety of deals and offers across the city ahead of National Day fireworks tonight. And all spots to visit the Popin Chow Trail in Sai Kung until October 5th are been snapped up. Hong Kong has been marking National Day and the 77th anniversary of the founding of the People's Republic of China. As Wallace Wong reports, celebrations began with a flag-raising ceremony at Golden Bohemia Square in Wan Chai, followed by a reception at the Hong Kong Convention and Exhibition Center.
1: Attendees of the flag-raising ceremony included Chief Executive John Lee and his wife, Director of Beijing's Liaison Office in Hong Kong Zhou Ji, senior government officials, Executive Council members, and three former chief executives, Donald Zeng, Si Wei Leung, and Carrie Lam. They sang the national anthem as the national and SAR flags were raised. At the reception afterwards, a video from the Hong Kong SAR's first astronaut, Lai Ka-ying, was played. Lai said she was excited and proud to be celebrating National Day at the Tiangong Space Station.
2: Taking part in the National Manned Space Mission has given me a profound sense of the nation's soaring strength. Every piece of precision equipment we operate here and every scientific experiment we carry out embodies the pride of made in China and created in China. I'm deeply grateful for the nation's care towards Hong Kong and Macau, and I treasure this opportunity.
1: Chief Executive John Lee then delivered a speech.
3: Over the past 77 years, the Chinese nation has achieved a historic leap from standing up to growing prosperous, and then to becoming strong. Today, China has become the world's largest manufacturing nation, the largest trader in goods, and the largest producer of scientific research output, and it plays a pivotal role in international affairs.
1: Lee also said this is the first National Day since the release of Hong Kong's first five-year plan, making it particularly significant for the city. He said formulating the blueprint is not merely about setting out policies, it is strategic planning that builds on the unique advantages of one country, two systems, keeps pace with the times, and seizes national development opportunities.
0: National Day saw a wide variety of deals and offers in Hong Kong today, with people capitalizing on half-price movie tickets to discounts at more than 3,800 eateries across the city. This diner, who enjoyed 30% off

0: lunch, said the low prices encourage people to stay in the city during the holidays.
1: People travel to the mainland, usually because of the cheaper price and better service there. If local restaurants offer lower prices, people will be attracted to stay in Hong Kong, sparing them from the long journey to the mainland.
0: The MTR gave away 77,000 electronic single journey tickets via a lucky draw, while the public got to enjoy free travel on trams and select ferry routes, along with complimentary admission to LCSD recreational facilities. Meanwhile, tourists have been arriving at the West Kowloon High-Speed Rail Station. This man said he had come to Hong Kong to see tonight's National Day fireworks display at Victoria Harbour.
2: We will head over early to secure a spot. I've prepared several backup locations. If the first one is too crowded, I will switch to another place. My top choice is Golden Bauhinia Square. I want to find a spot closer to the front. I've heard we have to get there as early as 4 p.m. or 5 p.m. to grab a good position.
0: All quotas to visit the Pope and Chow Trail in Sai Kung East Country Park until October 5th have been snapped up. Mickey Lai, director of the Agriculture, Fisheries and Conservation Department, says officers will be flexible if people show up without a reservation while ensuring everyone's safety.
3: We know that many visitors came all the way here. We hope they won't go home empty-handed. We will try to let visitors head to the trail whenever possible.
0: A look at the weather, very hot at first, becoming cloudy with a few showers and thunderstorms. The showers will be heavier in some areas tomorrow. Temperatures will range between 27 and 31 degrees. Light winds becoming moderate east to northeasterlies tomorrow. Looking ahead, still a few showers over the weekend. The weather will be brighter early to midweek next week. It'll be slightly cooler in the morning. The yellow fire danger warning is in effect. The very hot weather warning is also in effect. And the heat stress at work is amber. Current temperature, 31 degrees. Relative humidity, 71%. 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The time is 5 minutes past six. The UAE Prosecutor General has ordered an investigation into the incident aboard Fly Dubai flight FC1073 from Dubai to Tel Aviv, which was diverted and landed in Saudi Arabia after an altercation in the cockpit. Israeli Prime Minister Benjamin Netanyahu had earlier credited the Fly Dubai pilot, Indian national Smit Machar, as well as passengers with averting catastrophe. U.S. President Donald Trump recounted the story Netanyahu, also known as Bibi, had told him. He said an Israeli plumber who he said had no experience flying an aircraft intervened after hearing a disturbance in the cockpit.
4: The plane was going sharply down at an unbelievable angle, so sharp that the rudder ripped off the back of the plane. The plane wasn't designed to go at a speed anywhere near that. And so it was well beyond its limits. And he ripped, with the G-forces as they were, he ripped this guy out of the seat, threw him back. The crowd got him. The passengers got him. And having never flown a plane, he took the stick, lifted it up, and leveled out the plane before it crashed. Now, this is the story that I heard. I don't know if it's true, but that's the story that I got from Bibi.
0: Meanwhile, the Israeli consulate in Hong Kong has said terror will not break the bonds between Israel and the United Arab Emirates and the progress being made in the region. Janice Lowe reports.
5: In a statement, the Consulate General of Israel said the incident was not only an apparent attack against Israeli passengers, but an attack on the relations between Israel and the UAE and on the vision represented by the Abraham Accords. It said Israel deeply values its relationship with the UAE and remains committed to strengthening the ties between the two countries and its peoples. It added that Israel and the UAE stand together against terror. The Abraham Accords is a U.S. brokered agreement that aims to normalize relations between Israel and countries in the region. Signatories include Israel, the UAE, Bahrain, and Morocco.
0: Since the U.S. imposed devastating fuel blockade on Cuba in January, on top of existing sanctions, blackouts across the island nation now regularly surpass 24 hours. It's hampered refrigeration and further crippling the country's water infrastructure. In the capital, Havana, water and power shortages are increasingly disrupting daily lives and sparking concerns over the spread of waterborne diseases. Some families say they've gone weeks without water.
6: Here, because of the water situation, since it doesn't come in and they don't provide it, people are going out to the street to get water in some places where water does come in and they can provide water to people. Some people boil it, but others don't. And that's why there have been so many problems with hepatitis and other diseases, because people don't know where the water comes from.

0: procedencia del agua.
1: Me está afectando mucho a mí.
2: This is really affecting me because I have two boys. And in a household with two boys, you really need water. Water is essential. What am I supposed to do?
3: U.S. Defense Secretary Pete Hegseth has announced a 20% reduction in general and admiral positions across the military and tapped trillionaire Doge architect Elon Musk to help lead a new Pentagon initiative. Speaking at a base in Virginia in an event he called State of the Force, Hegseth said a new initiative led by Musk would study future warfare. He also stressed that the U.S. military would undergo a major cultural shift, including heavy integration of religion.
4: We are no longer the woke department. Or the weak department. Simple translation of that. No fatties, no trannies, no beardos, no weirdos, no wimps, no radical. Just warriors. Just tough, ready, committed troops. The War Department, as you know, is colorblind.
3: At the Asian Games, Hong Kong China's women's squash team has booked a spot in the finals as they defeated India in the semifinals, while the SAR bagged two more medals in sailing skiff events. Janice Lowe reports.
5: Chan Sin-yuk, the bronze medalist of the women's singles event, got off to a tough start in the first match. She and India's Anahat Singh were neck and neck, but Chan managed to eventually narrowly take the match 3-2. Even though Li Kai-yi lost the second match 1-3, Ho Ji-lok proved that the team was there to win by securing a 3-0 win in the third match. The SAR team will face either Malaysia or Japan for the top spot in the podium. In sailing, the SAR's women's team bagged a silver medal in the women's skiff, while the men's team took home a bronze medal in the men's skiff.
3: Meanwhile, Hong Kong China cyclists Ceci Lee and Chloe Leung claimed silver in the women's Madison event at the Games. And some tennis, home favorite Zheng Xinwen has beaten qualifier Shi Han in an all-Chinese clash in the women's singles first round of the China Open on China National Day. Zheng starts her home campaign after a quarterfinal finish at the U.S. Open. The news from RTHK.
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0: You know, it's wonderful to have you with us right now on Radio 3. However, though, I do want you to enjoy your day out. Enjoy your holiday. Enjoy it with all the fun with other people outside. Everybody would be in a celebratory mood.
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0: We're also celebrating with a lot of music here on Radio 3. This is Holiday Sunset. I'm Danny Lau. Welcome back.

6:37 on this Thursday evening. For the weather forecast for tonight and tomorrow, it's going to be... It will become cloudy with a few showers and thunderstorms.

showers will be heavier in some areas tomorrow, and temperature will be ranging between 27 and 31 degrees. Currently, it's 31 degrees out there, and relative humidity is at 72%. 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This is Holiday Sunset. 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

7:30 to 7 p.m. Currently, it's 31 degrees still. The sun is setting. Did you get a good spot yet?

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And then we have two more hours of Holiday Sunset right here on Radio 3.

0: RTHK, the news at 7 with Azam Khan. Transport Minister Mabel Chan says West Kowloon Station is expected to see a passenger flow of more than 130,000 today. She spoke to reporters at the station.
1: In the coming days until October 3rd, we expect not only southbound visitor flows, but also northbound travelers. There will be two-way traffic. We have just observed the situation at the arrival gates for inbound travelers. We have put queue and crowd diversion arrangements in place and added many signs and deployed staff members to handle travelers' inquiries.
0: A tourism sector representative says bookings at small to medium-sized hotels are nearly full for National Day Golden Week holiday, helped in part by the proximity this year of Mid-Autumn Festival. Hong Kong Tourism Association Executive Director Timothy Choi said mainland residents could take 3 days of holiday and get a 13-day break.
2: Initially, there weren't that many days of holidays. But as the Mid-Autumn Festival fell close, travelers did not have to rush to Hong Kong on October 1st or 2nd. Ultimately, we welcomed a greater number of visitors during the period. This will definitely benefit our tourism sector as well as other related industries.
0: National Day saw a wide variety of deals and offers at Hong Kong today, with people capitalizing on half-price movie tickets to discounts at more than 3,800 eateries across the city. This diner, who enjoyed 30% off lunch, said low prices encourage people to stay in the city during the holidays.
3: People travel to the mainland, usually because of the cheaper price and better service there. If local restaurants offer lower prices, people will be attracted to stay in Hong Kong, sparing them from the long journey to the mainland.
0: The MTR gave away 77,000 electronic single-journey tickets via a lucky draw, while the public got to enjoy free travel on trams and select ferry routes, along with complimentary admission to LCSD recreational facilities. Meanwhile, all quotas to visit the Po Pin Chau Trail in Sai Kung East Country Park until October 5th have been snapped up. Mickey Lai, director of the Agriculture, Fisheries and Conservation Department, said officers will be flexible if people show up without reservation, while ensuring everyone's safety.
4: We know that many visitors came all the way here. We hope they won't go home empty-handed. We will try to let visitors head to the trail whenever possible.
0: Meanwhile, tourists have been arriving at the West Kowloon High-Speed Rail Station. This man said he had come to Hong Kong to see tonight's National Day fireworks display at Victoria Harbour.
5: We will head over early to secure a spot. I've prepared several backup locations. If the first one is too crowded, I will switch to another place. My top choice is Golden Bauhinia Square. I want to find a spot closer to the front. I've heard we have to get there as early as 4 p.m. or 5 p.m. to grab a good position.
0: Giant pandas at Chongqing Zoo is enjoying a specially prepared National Day feast, with food arranged into festive messages and piles of snow provided for play. Keepers used apples, carrots, and bamboo shoots to form Chinese characters, meaning Happy National Day, and other greetings as

0: part of the animal's holiday enrichment activity. The pandas ate fruit and bamboo shoots, chewed on bamboo plates, and explored toys and snow piles. Some sports where Hong Kong, China racked up more medals. The SAR's Chu Tzu Wai took silver in the men's omnium event at the Asian Games, marking the team's second silver at the Yizhou Velodrome on the same day. Earlier, Hong Kong, China cyclists Ceci Li and Chloe Leung also claimed silver in the women's Madison event. Meanwhile, the SAR also bagged a silver and a bronze medal at skiff sailing events. Some tennis, and home favorite Zheng Qinwen has beaten qualifier Shi Han 7-6-4, 6-6-2 in an all-Chinese clash in the women's singles first round of the China Open, which marking National Day. Zheng starts her home campaign after a quarterfinal finish at the U.S. Open. She will next face fifth seed Anna Kalinskaya in the second round. A look at the weather, becoming cloudy with a few showers and thunderstorms. Showers will be heavier in some areas tomorrow. Temperatures will range between 27 and 31 degrees. Light winds becoming moderate east to northeasterlies tomorrow. Looking ahead, there'll still be a few showers over the weekend. The weather will be brighter early to midweek next week. Current temperature, 30 degrees Celsius. Relative humidity, 73%. The news from RTHK.
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If you have nowhere to go tonight, you're welcome to stay on. We're here until 9 p.m. This is Holiday Sunset. It's 19 minutes past 7 p.m. Currently, it's 30 degrees. And relative humidity is at 74%. Not too bad. I guess when the sun is down, it's not too hot.

The Labor Department is holding the Career Kickstart Job Fair for the middle-aged and elderly at McPherson Stadium in Mongkok on October 7th and 8th. Over 60 employers are offering various job vacancies suitable for middle-aged and elderly job seekers. Applications will be accepted on the spot.

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727. Let's check in with the weather department. From the Hong Kong Observatory, the weather forecast for tonight and tomorrow, becoming cloudy with a few showers and thunderstorms. Showers will be heavier in some areas. Temperatures will range between 27 and 31 degrees. Light winds becoming moderate east to northeasterlies tomorrow and for the outlook. Still a few showers over the weekend. The weather will be brighter early to midweek next week. It will be slightly cooler in the morning with minimum temperatures falling to about 24 to 25 degrees. Currently it's 30 degrees and the relative humidity is at 74%. 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I'm Danny Lau.

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0: RTHK, the news at 8 with Azam Khan. National Day has seen a wide variety of deals and offers in Hong Kong today, with people capitalizing on half-price movie tickets to discounts at more than 3,800 eateries across the city. This diner, who enjoyed 30% off lunch, said the low prices encourage people to stay in the city during the holidays.
1: People travel to the mainland, usually because of the cheaper price and better service there. If local restaurants offer lower prices, people will be attracted to stay in Hong Kong, sparing them from the long journey to the mainland.
0: The MTR gave away 77,000 electronic single journey tickets via a lucky draw, while the public got to enjoy free travel on trams and select ferry routes, along with complimentary admission to LCSD recreational facilities. Meanwhile, tourists have been arriving at the West Kowloon high-speed rail speed station. This man said he had come to Hong Kong to see tonight's National Day fireworks display at Victoria Harbour.
2: We will head over early to secure a spot. I've prepared several backup locations. If the first one is too crowded, I will switch to another place. My top choice is Golden Bauhinia Square. I want to find a spot closer to the front. I've heard we have to get there as early as 4 p.m. or 5 p.m. to grab a good position.
0: All quotas to visit the Popin Chow Trail in Sai Kung East Country Park until October 6th have been snapped up. Mickey Lai, director of the Agriculture, Fisheries and Conservation Department, says officers will be flexible if people show up without a reservation while ensuring everyone's safety.
3: We know that many visitors came all the way here. We hope they won't go home empty-handed. We will try to let visitors head to the trail whenever possible.
0: Some sports where Hong Kong-China racked up more medals at the Asian Games. The SAR's Chu Tsun Wai took silver in the men's Omnium event at the Asian Games, marking the team's second silver at the Izu Velodrome on the same day. Earlier, Hong Kong-China cyclists Ceci Li and Chloe Leung also claimed silver in the women's Madison event. Meanwhile, the SAR also bagged a silver and a bronze medal at skiff sailing events. Transport Minister Mabel Chan says West Kowloon Station is expected to see a passenger flow of more than 130,000 today. She spoke to reporters at the station.
4: In the coming days until October 3rd, we expect not only southbound visitor flows, but also northbound travelers. There will be two-way traffic. We have just observed the situation at the arrival gates for inbound travelers. We have put queue and crowd diversion arrangements in place and added many signs and deployed staff members to handle travelers' inquiries.
0: French riot police have clashed with student protesters demanding better learning conditions and increased funding for schools. Dozens of people have been injured as students continue to protest against dilapidated schools, insufficient resources, and stressful exams. The demonstration was part of a broader public sector strike, have become a political flashpoint at a sensitive moment for France. On Thursday, the government will unveil the country's 2027 budget, which is expected to involve spending cuts aimed at easing pressure on government finances. 18-year-old Frederick Bartholdi was among the protesters.
5: The windows are broken. We have to have handles for every classroom just to try to open the windows. It's hot in the classrooms, there's no water, there's no toilet paper. It's not hygienic. We're now starting to enter a fairly cold period. We don't have a student lounge where we can take shelter if it gets cold.
0: The UAE Prosecutor General has ordered an investigation into the incident aboard Fly Dubai flight FC1073 from Dubai to Tel Aviv, which was diverted and landed in Saudi Arabia after an altercation in the cockpit. The United Nations said it's monitoring the incident.

0: Stefan Dujarric is a UN spokesperson.
1: We are following the situation involving the Fly Dubai plane that was en route from Dubai to Tel Aviv and made an emergency landing in Saudi Arabia. We're thankful that a major tragic incident was averted and will continue to monitor developments.
0: Look at the weather. Becoming cloudy with a few showers and thunderstorms. Showers will be heavier in some areas tomorrow, with temperatures ranging between 27 and 31 degrees. Light winds. Looking ahead, still a few showers over the weekend, with the weather being brighter earlier to mid-next week. It'll be slightly cooler in the morning, with minimum temperatures falling to 24 to 25 degrees. Current temperature, 30 degrees. Relative humidity, 78%. The news from RTHK.
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She's such a trailblazer. That was Shania Twain back in the days. I remember seeing an interview that she mentioned that why a country singer can't be sexy at the same time. She was right. The time is now 8:15. 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

0: 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Getting ready for the firework and everything. The time's now 8:32, currently it's 30 degrees, and relative humidity is at 75%.
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2: Remember when the MTR services were suspended because a sky lantern hit the tracks? 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They can cause fires, including hill fires, jeopardize flight safety, cause personal injuries, or damage property when they land. Any person who releases a lit sky lantern might even commit an offense. Please put safety first and refrain from flying a sky lantern.
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It's a quarter to 9 p.m. How was the firework? Was it spectacular? Was it mind-blowing? Currently it's 30 degrees out there and relative humidity is at 76%. This is Holiday Sunset. 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

We're approaching 9 p.m. Next time I'll be communicating with you and connecting with you will be on Saturday at 10 p.m. We'll be communicating through music, of course. In the common room with Allison Howard is next after 9, and After Hours with Michael Lanz will be there.

0: RTHK, the news at 9 with Awesome Khan. Crowds gathered along Victoria Harbour to enjoy a dazzling fireworks display celebrating the 77th anniversary of the founding of the People's Republic of China. The show lit up the night sky at 8 p.m. and lasted for 23 minutes. Meanwhile, National Day saw a wide variety of deals and offers in Hong Kong today, with people capitalizing on half-price movie tickets to discounts at more than 3,800 eateries across the city. This diner, who enjoyed 30% off lunch, said the low prices encourage people to stay in the city during the holidays.
1: People travel to the mainland, usually because of the cheaper price and better service there. If local restaurants offer lower prices, people will be attracted to stay in Hong Kong, sparing them from the long journey to the mainland.
0: The MTR gave away 77,000 electronic single journey tickets via a lucky draw, while the public got to enjoy free travel on trams and select ferry routes, along with complimentary admission to LCSD recreational facilities. A tourism sector representative says bookings at small to medium-sized hotels are nearly full for National Day Golden Week holiday, helped in part by the proximity this year of the Mid-Autumn Festival. Hong Kong Tourism Association Executive Director Timothy Choi said mainland residents could take 3 days of holiday and get a 13-day break.
2: Initially, there weren't that many days of holidays. But as the Mid-Autumn Festival fell close, travelers did not have to rush to Hong Kong on October 1st or 2nd. Ultimately, we welcomed a greater number of visitors during the period. This will definitely benefit our tourism sector as well as other related industries.
0: All quotas to visit the Po Pin Chau Trail in Sai Kung East Country Park until October 6th have been snapped up. Mickey Lai, director of the Agriculture, Fisheries and Conservation Department, said officers will be flexible if people show up without a reservation while ensuring everyone's safety.
3: We know that many visitors came all the way here. We hope they won't go home empty-handed. We will try to let visitors head to the trail whenever possible.
0: Transport Minister Mabel Chan says West Kowloon Station is expected to see a passenger flow of more than 130,000 today. She spoke to reporters at the station.
4: In the coming days until October 3rd, we expect not only southbound visitor flows, but also northbound travelers. There will be two-way traffic. We have just observed the situation at the arrival gates for inbound travelers. We have put queue and crowd diversion arrangements in place and added many signs and deployed staff members to handle travelers' inquiries.
0: Turning to the Asian Games in Nagoya, where Hong Kong, China have racked up more medals. The SAR's Chu Tsun Wai took silver in the men's Omnium event at Asian Games, marking the team's second silver at the Izu Velodrome on the same day. Earlier, Hong Kong, China cyclists Ceci Lee and Chloe Leung also claimed silver in the women's Madison event. Meanwhile, the SAR also bagged a silver and a bronze medal at skiff sailing events. Manchester City must quickly develop a siege mentality to counter player anxiety following a Premier League verdict finding them guilty of massive financial breaches. That's according to sports psychotherapist Steve Pope, who said the club is running out of time to manage the backlash. The league accused City of using sham contracts to inflate revenue by over £900 million, a violation likely to trigger severe sanctions, potentially even relegation. While City plans to appeal, the resulting legal battle could drag on for years, leaving players and staff facing prolonged uncertainty.
5: The line I've been taking, look, we're a family under attack. We're just the footballers. We go and play football. We're nothing to do with the financial side. We're just good. Come what may, whether we're earning £1 a week or £300,000 a week, we're just good footballers. We're out to play football, entertain people. And those players have got a duty to do that job. As much as the players can do, they've got to come out of this with dignity, self-respect, and the fans, you know, can at least think, well, the players never let us down.
0: Look at the weather. Becoming cloudy with a few showers and thunderstorms, with the showers being heavier in some areas tomorrow, with temperatures ranging between 27 and 31 degrees, light winds becoming moderate east to northeast.

0: least tomorrow. Looking ahead, still a few showers over the weekend, with the weather being brighter early to midweek next week. Current temperature, 30 degrees Celsius. Relative humidity, 78%. The news from RTHK.
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National Day and welcome to the month of October. Hi, I'm Allison Howe. This is In the Common Room on RTHK Radio 3. We have quite the show for you. Coming up, we've got open space with students from Buddhist Wisdom Primary School joining Cruzan McCalligan for a very interesting conversation. We will continue to go backstage and hear from the cast straight from the red carpet of world premiere of Forgotten Island. We will continue to tell you all about our favorite inventions from China to celebrate China's birthday from the establishment. And of course, a really important day for music because today is International Music Day. I'll tell you all about it in hashtag this. And speaking of music, we just gave you Blue with You Should Know. And here is Bea Miller with Summer of 16.

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1: Come on into the common room. This is your safe place. This is Open Space.
2: Hello and welcome back to Open Space this evening. I'm joined in studio by four super excited and absolutely lovely students from HHCKLA Buddhist Wisdom Primary School. Can you all say hello?
3: Hello.
2: It's so wonderful to meet the four of you. Let us know who you are.
4: Hello, my name is Cabby. I'm 11 years old.
5: Hello, I'm Moon. I'm 11 years old this year too.
6: Hello, my name is Vanessa. I'm 10 years old this year.
7: Hello, my name is Elfie. I'm also 10 this year.
2: It's so wonderful to meet all of you guys. Who would like to tell us what topic you'll be chatting to us about this evening?
4: We are going to talk about a school outing.
2: Ooh, I'm so excited. Like a school field trip?
4: Yes.
2: And do you guys like going on school outings?
4: Yes.
2: Is it one of your favourite things to do at school?
3: Yes.
2: Oh, nice. Who's going to go first?
4: Me. We learn English outside the classroom, and P6 students went to watch a movie. P5 students went to a museum, and P4 students went to the peak. I went to watch a movie called Zootopia 2. I think this movie is, as there are lots of parts that are thrilling and also funny. First, we need to watch the trailer. Then we have to guess what's the ending. And while we watch, we have to quietly discuss what do you think it is, moving or maybe exciting. And at last, we have to write a movie review. P5 students went to the museum. Can you guys tell me about your experience?
5: Sure. We went to the heritage.

0: British Museum. We are learning about the units, people we admired. We learned about their background information, achievements, and also the files. For example, J.K. Rowling. She's perseverance, I think, because she never gave up, although the publisher reject her stories. We're not only learning in the textbook and the lessons. We are also learning outside, like the museum. Elfie, do you remember what were we learning?
1: Yes.
0: In the museum.
1: Yes, I do. We were learning the unit person we admire. And then before going to the museum, we were doing some online searches about the backstories of Bruce Lee and Jin Young, because we are visiting those exhibitions. And when we were at Bruce Lee exhibitions, they were at different sections, like movie and the books, and it really came to life. It feels like we're walking in a storyline. It was a really fun experience. So I know the P4 students went to the Peaks. So Vanessa, how's your experience there?
2: My experience was at the Peak was very exciting because we had to approach and interview a foreigner that we didn't know and ask them about their trip to Hong Kong. First, we had to do some preparation before the interview, like do some group discussion. Then we did a survey about the interview, and finally we went back to the classroom and made a vlog.
3: Wow, guys, that sounds like three really, really cool school outings. Firstly, the movie. My goodness, it must have been so fun watching a movie with all of your friends and your teachers and everything together. Was it, Gabby?
0: Yes.
3: Yes. And you know what? I also found Zootopia 2 very moving, and I cried a lot watching Zootopia 2 with my children. So I think you'd be forgiven if everybody was doing that too. And did you do any dancing? Because I thought it had really good music, the movie, didn't it?
0: Yes.
3: Yeah. Did you like it?
4: I liked it a lot. I did sometimes in my free time, I did kind of sing it with my friends.
3: Oh, awesome. Did you give the movie a positive or a negative review when you reviewed it?
4: I gave it a positive review because it has lots of thrilling parts. For example, when Judy and Nick chases the reptile, I think it is very exciting.
3: It really was an exciting movie. Thank you for telling us about it. Moon, the Heritage Museum. Had you been there before?
0: No. So I'm very excited that time. We met a lot of, like, the achievements, awards, and also some posters about Bruce Lee. We also saw some time. We can press on it and know what's the achievement and what things did Bruce Lee do. Do you remember that, Elfie?
1: Yes, I do. I thought it was also very alive because we saw the actual yellow jacket that Bruce Lee wore in the movie. Also, we saw some of his handwritten notes and his achievements. It was really fascinating that he got all these achievements.
3: Yes, that's really cool. I'm so glad you guys really enjoyed that exhibition. The Heritage Museum is one of my favorites, and I think everyone really enjoys the Bruce Lee exhibition. Even if you haven't watched his movies or know that much about him, you learn so much. I remember when I went, and one of my children was trying to copy the exercises that he used to do to stay so strong and so good at his martial arts, and it looked very tiring. I think it was very cool, Vanessa, that you were up on the peak and you had to be confident in approaching people to ask them questions. How did it feel doing that?
2: It felt really nervous, but also really excited because it is not common for us to approach a tourist that we do not know, especially on the peak and there's lots of people.
3: Yeah, there really can be when it gets very busy. Did you learn any really interesting stories about people who were visiting Hong Kong that you thought were a bit surprising?
2: Yes, I did. One of the tourists we interviewed was from Canada. She said she really admired how advanced Hong Kong's transportation system is, because in Canada, she has to wait a very long time to catch the bus.
3: We do have a very good transportation system, don't we? Were people friendly when you tried to talk to them about your school project?
2: Yes, they were very friendly.
3: Nice. Did most people have good things to say about Hong Kong or any bad things as well?
2: Most of them were good things.
3: Nice. What else did people say?
2: One of them says they really like the sky show at night. It's very beautiful when you watch it on Victoria Harbour.
3: Have you ever seen the sky show?
2: Yes, I have a few times.
3: It's quite fun actually when we talk to people from outside of Hong Kong who are visiting and they tell us what they like in Hong Kong. It reminds us about those things too, doesn't it? And you think, oh yes, I haven't seen the sky show in a little while. Or, oh yes, you're right, the public transportation is really good. It's a nice reminder. What did you do with the information you learned from all of the tourists that you met?
2: We had to do a survey. And then we posted the video we took on Padlet.
3: Oh, nice one. So you did the vlog you mentioned as well. Did you work in teams or did you do it by yourself?
2: We worked in groups. I didn't take the video. One of my group mates did. I was in charge of interviewing the tourist.
3: Very, very cool. I love that you guys have all shared different ideas there. Have you got any future school outings coming up that you're looking forward to, any of you?
4: I was a P6 student. I think P5 students will be excited for Disneyland and Ocean Park because I went there before. Last month, I went to Ocean Park. I think it's very exciting. Moon and LV will go there soon, I think.
3: Ooh,
0: I'm looking forward to the ocean. I want to learn more about...
1: Because I like the thrilling rides like Space Mountain. And I also liked the cartoon characters like Mickey Mouse and Donald Duck. I watch them all the time on the TV, and it's very, very nice that I can take photos with them.
3: Yes, I think so too, and I'm sure you guys deserve to have a little bit of fun, because do you work very hard? Yes? Do you have lots of homework and you work very hard?
4: Yeah,
3: I bet you do. You sound like really hard working, but also very creative and curious. And lovely, lovely students. I have had so much fun chatting to you this evening. I hope you have had a nice time too. Have you?
5: Yes.
3: Before we go, we have a lovely little chant we like to say on open space, and I'd love you to say it with me.
5: We share our worries, we support each other, and we remember to have fun.
3: And thank you so much for reminding all of us listeners tonight that sometimes when we're learning, we can also have a lot of fun. And there's lots of different ways to learn and have fun here in Hong Kong. So thank you. Join me in saying bye-bye.

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1: Tonight's Spotlight. Sabrina Carpenter and Madonna. Well, at this year's VMAs, Madonna jokingly dissed Sabrina by revealing that she had to wait 5 days for Sabrina's team to respond before DMing her directly. Sabrina clapped back live on stage with quite a cheeky bleeped out remark, saying my team is themselves backstage, before clarifying that her crew does reply, but she personally responds faster. Sabrina and Madonna accepted Best Collaboration for their hit Bring Your Love, and she explained that after waiting 5 days for Sabrina's team to connect, she DM'd Sabrina herself. The crowd obviously gasped and laughed at Madonna's dry 5 days comment. Despite the playful jab, Madonna praised Sabrina as highly professional and said that their working styles complemented each other. The two bonded over old school habits like writing lyrics on paper. So yes, when it comes to criticism and disses like that, this moment shows how humor and confidence can diffuse them. Sabrina didn't get defensive, she just laughed, clarified, but also turning this diss into a playful exchange. Imagine, say, a teacher joking that you're slow to reply your emails. You could panic, you could smile and say, I'm faster if you text me. Not sure if it works on every single teacher, but owning your quirks with humor makes you stronger, not weaker. Ask yourself.

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0: Get a clear vision of what you want to do in life? Or still confused and feeling left behind? Every week, we bring you an out-of-the-ordinary Hong Kong story to inspire you as you embark on your own journey. It's time to go off campus. Greatest inventions from China. On National Day, we talk about gunpowder, discovered in the Tang Dynasty by alchemists searching for immortality. It mixed saltpeter, charcoal, and sulfur. Instead of eternal life, they found fireworks and weapons. Fireworks became quite the symbol of celebration in China, spreading worldwide. Gunpowder also changed warfare forever, introducing rockets, cannons, and firearms. Think of our New Year's fireworks here in Hong Kong. Think of the fireworks that we just saw tonight. This traces back to this invention. Gunpowder proves that experiments can spark revolutions, sometimes literally.
1: Na, na, na, na, na, na, na, na. Is this thing-

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Day. Established by UNESCO in 1975 and the International Music Council, International Music Day comes on October 1st with a vision of using music to unite people, promote peace, and celebrate creativity across the globe. This year's theme is Music for Peace and Unity, reminding us that music isn't just entertainment. It is a universal language that brings people together. I'm sure you've heard us talking about this before, but music really has shown to boost memory and reduce stress. Well, the oldest known musical instruments are flutes, over 40,000 years old. Think of this way, it's not just about sound, it's about empowerment through harmony. It's a reminder that your music, whether played, sung, or even streamed, can inspire unity and joy.

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1: You know how you're always saying, I need to plan ahead in life? Well, I've got a plan for our future. Step one, I transfer to your university in Manila.
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1: Roomies!
3: Joe, stay off the mic.
2: It's not going to work because...
1: Step two,
2: I'm going to Caltech.
1: Wait, what?
2: In America.
1: It's exciting!
4: Joe, the chicken!
2: You're okay?
4: Oh my God, the chicken!
1: Yep. Guess we gotta make our last night count.
5: Best friends for life!

0: you really don't have to go all the way to the U.S. for school.
1: We're not kids anymore, Joe.
0: Well, at least we made some good memories.
2: Risa!

0: This place may seem like a paradise, but it's dangerous. She's a demon who feeds on memories. You could forget everything.
1: Even each other?
0: You'll be stuck here forever. Like the rest of us.
2: Funny thing about memories. When you tear them away, they never come back.
1: These are our memories.
3: We are going home. Best friend.
1: Never forget you.
4: Hold on to your friends!
5: Don't forget about me.
0: Oh no. When I get too close to Styx, I go bulldog.
3: Bulldog?
6: Oh no.
3: Raw? You in there, buddy?
7: That my best friend.

0: for us to go backstage, bringing you back to the red carpet of the world premiere. It's Forgotten Island. We've been playing this song for you here in the show BRB from the movie soundtrack. It is her and Lisa Soberano, and they are indeed the voices of the two main characters, Ryza and Joe. First up, let's hear from Lisa, who plays Ryza. How does it feel to be having the world premiere of this film at the Lucas Museum?
1: This is so epic to be able to... I think this is the first premiere right at the Lucas Museum. I mean, I'm just mind blown that that's even a possibility for us. I'm a huge

0: fan of George Lucas, Star Wars, and everything. So this is just so surreal for me.
1: How would you describe this movie?
0: This is a story that focuses on friendship rather than like romantic relationships, because I feel like, you know, today's youth needs more of that, like inspiration to like go after your dreams, but also have like a strong support system around you who will be there through thick and thin. And I think this movie really embodies that. It embodies girl power. It embodies supporting other people's ambitions, but also not forgetting about your own, but also not forgetting about the memories that you've built and who you are and where you come from.
1: Now, what's it like to be not only voicing, but also recording with her?
0: Oh my gosh, that was such a special, and again, I keep saying this word, but surreal moment for me. Like, I was such a huge fan of hers for the past like 8-9 years now since I discovered her. And I never imagined myself doing music with a Grammy Award winning artist, but she was so welcoming, and she like really like vocal produced me throughout the whole process. So I feel so honored and blessed to be part of it.
1: Next up, let's hear from her. Yes, she is not only Joe, but she actually has a lot of personal ties to the Filipino culture. How does it feel to be showcasing a Filipino movie to the world?
2: You have no idea how emotional I feel. Like, this is such a big moment. It feels like once in a lifetime. I mean, hopefully it won't be the last time that we see a Filipino film, but this is just the most amazing night. Like, my family's with me. This is such a beautiful space. I am a huge George Lucas stan, so it does feel surreal for so many reasons.
1: Let's talk about the storyline. We're not talking about a rescue story like a damsel in distress. It's two girls being brave and finding each other.
2: Yeah, absolutely. I mean, it's incredible to see two women, like you said, being brave and learning to cherish their friendship and fighting for each other, but also, like, you know, leaving room to grow and learn their individual selves. And I think that's the story for a lot of people. On top of these themes of family and found family, I'm so excited for people to experience it.
1: And finally, let's talk about your song. Let's talk about the song BRB.
2: Yeah, it was so much fun. I was just so honored to write a song for the film. I wanted to really bring it home and celebrate that story of friendship and have it be a conversation between Joe and Risa, the main characters, and just talk about how they see each other, they know each other. And, you know, we were listening to a lot of In Excess and Tears for Fears. And so it's in that late 80s, early 90s vibe. And it's just a fun song.

Tomorrow, we'll go backstage one last time to hear from the cast straight from the red carpet of the Forgotten Island world premiere. And that was once again her and Lisa Soberano, who are playing the two main characters of this animation. Beanie will close the show with A Parallel World, another track you can find on the soundtrack. A really, really amazing girl band coming from the Philippines, representing the culture very appropriately as well. My name is Allison Howe. Thank you so much for listening to In the Common Room. Hope you're enjoying your National Day holiday, and then we'll be back with you tomorrow night. Sports Fix with Pete Laverick, as usual, on a Friday, where he takes us around the world to highlight the latest sporting events. Plus, we will continue to feature our favorite inventions from China just to celebrate China's birthday. Tomorrow will be our last episode from the series. Most importantly, don't forget to follow us on Facebook page, RTHK Radio 3, for the whole channel, so you're not going to miss out on what's happening on our show and also on other programs here on Radio 3. Have a good evening, and we will catch you tomorrow. Enjoy the rest of your night.

0: Under the Kindergarten Education Scheme, the registration certificate for kindergarten admission is used as a registration document. Parents of children born on or before December 31, 2024, who will attend K-1 in the 2027-28 school year, should apply from September to November. You can apply through the Education Bureau website or iAmSmart. 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
1: It is dangerous to use folding ladders when working at height because they are often insecure and unstable. A proper working platform should always be used, including proper guardrails and toe boards. Falling just a few feet can cause serious and sometimes fatal injury. 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When working at height, safety comes first.
2: RTHK, the news at 10 with Azam Khan. Crowds gathered along both sides of Victoria Harbour to enjoy a dazzling fireworks display celebrating the 77th anniversary of the founding of the People's Republic of China. Featuring various patterns of the sun with the theme Eternal Radiance, fireworks in bloom illuminating our country,

0: display began at 8 p.m. and was divided into 8 segments involving more than 30,000 firing shells. The second scene was the highlight of the show, showcasing variations in the pattern of the sun to symbolize warmth, energy, and hope. Meanwhile, National Day saw a wide variety of deals and offers in Hong Kong today, with people capitalizing on half-price movie tickets to discounts at more than 3,800 eateries across the city. This diner, who enjoyed 30% off lunch, said the low price encouraged people to stay in the city during the holidays.
1: People travel to the mainland, usually because of the cheaper price and better service there. If local restaurants offer lower prices, people will be attracted to stay in Hong Kong, sparing them from the long journey to the mainland.
0: The MTR gave away 77,000 electronic single-journey tickets via a lucky draw, while the public get to enjoy free travel on trams and select ferry routes, along with complimentary admission to LCSD recreational facilities. Transport Minister Mabel Chan says West Kowloon Station is expected to see a passenger flow of more than 130,000 today. She spoke to reporters at the station.
2: In the coming days until October 3rd, we expect not only southbound visitor flows, but also northbound travelers. There will be two-way traffic. We have just observed the situation at the arrival gates for inbound travelers. We have put queue and crowd diversion arrangements in place and added many signs and deployed staff members to handle travelers' inquiries.
0: All quotas to visit the Popin Chow Trail in Sai Kung East Country Park until October 6th have been snapped up. Mickey Lai, director of the Agriculture, Fisheries and Conservation Department, says officers will be flexible if people show up without a reservation while ensuring everyone's safety.
3: We know that many visitors came all the way here. We hope they won't go home empty-handed. We will try to let visitors head to the trail whenever possible.
0: Turning to the Asian Games in Nagoya, where Hong Kong, China have racked up more medals. The SAR's Chu Tsun Wai took silver in the men's Omnium event at the Asian Games, marking the team's second silver at the Izu Velodrome on the same day. Earlier, Hong Kong, China cyclists Cici Li and Chloe Leung also claimed silver in the women's Madison event. Meanwhile, the SAR also bagged a silver and a bronze medal at skiff sailing events. Some tennis, and home favorite Zheng Xinwen has beaten qualifier Shi Han 7-6-4, 6-6-2 in an all-Chinese clash in the women's singles first round of the China Open on National Day. Zheng starts her home campaign after a quarterfinal finish at the U.S. Open. She will next face fifth seed Anna Kalinskaya in the second round. Meanwhile, since the U.S. imposed a devastating fuel blockade on Cuba in January, on top of existing sanctions, blackouts across the island nation now regularly surpass 24 hours. It's hampered refrigeration and further crippling the country's water infrastructure. In the capital, Havana, water and power shortages are increasingly disrupting daily lives and sparking concerns over the spread of waterborne diseases. Some families say they've gone weeks without water.
4: Here, because of the water situation, since it doesn't come in and they don't provide it, people are going out to the street to get water in some places where water does come in and they can provide water to people. Some people boil it, but others don't. And that's why there have been so many problems with hepatitis and other diseases, because people don't know where the water comes from.
1: This is really affecting me because I have two boys. And in a household with two boys, you really need water. Water is essential. What am I supposed to do?
0: A look at the weather, becoming cloudy with a few showers and thunderstorms, with the showers being heavier in some areas tomorrow, temperatures ranging between 27 and 31 degrees, light winds becoming moderate east to northeasterlies. Looking ahead, it'll still be a few showers over the weekend. The weather will be brighter early to midweek next week. It'll be slightly cooler in the morning, with the minimum temperature falling to about 24 to 25 degrees. Thunderstorm warning is in effect. Current temperature 30 degrees, relative humidity 78%. The news from RTHK.

Have a funky dance party. I actually was teaching this afternoon. My student came in. He's getting ready for an open mic at the Wanch. And they're going to be doing a little Earth, Wind & Fire Let's Groove. So it just got me in the mood. Thanks, Tyler. You could have been anywhere else doing anything else. I appreciate you hanging out with me this evening. Get them dance booties, them grippy socks on. Grab some sustenance and an aperitif or two. It's Thirsty Thursday. Let's get serious right here on Radio 3. After Hours with Michael Lance.

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3: And here we go. Earth, Wind, and Fire is the artist of the evening. Going to be hearing lots of them. It's October 1st, so might as well play a little September to say bye-bye.

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I hope you're up dancing around, twinkling toes, cutting a rug, tripping the light fantastic. Here's the Gap Band. Hey!

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1: How y'all feeling? We're getting our groove on. Got a couple more here before the top of the hour in the news. Happy National Day. We just having a little funky dance party. Here's MJ, we'll rock with you.

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1: Little Rod Stewart featuring Dance. Do you think I'm sexy? This is After Hours with Michael Lance. Having a funky dance party on this thirsty Thursday. Here's some chic good times. Don't go anywhere. News coming up next.

RTHK, the news at 11 with Todd Harding. The top stories: stunning fireworks light up Victoria Harbour, celebrating National Day. Hong Kongers enjoy a wide variety of deals and offers across the city. And all spots to visit the Po Pin Chau Trail in Sai Kung until October the 6th are snapped up. Crowds gathered along both sides of Victoria Harbour to enjoy a dazzling fireworks display this evening, celebrating the 77th anniversary of the founding of the People's Republic of China. Featuring various patterns of the sun with the theme Eternal Radiance Fireworks in Bloom, Illuminating Our Country, the display began at 8 p.m. and was divided into eight segments involving more than 30,000 firing shells. The second scene was the highlight of the show, showcasing variations in the pattern of the sun to symbolise warmth, energy and hope. Earlier, Chief Executive John Lee marked National Day with a speech at the Hong Kong Convention and Exhibition Centre in Wan Chai. He was speaking at a reception following this morning's

0: flag-raising ceremony in Golden Bohemia Square.
1: Over the past 77 years, the Chinese nation has achieved a historic leap from standing up to growing prosperous and then to becoming strong. Today, China has become the world's largest manufacturing nation, the largest trader in goods, and the largest producer of scientific research output, and it plays a pivotal role in international affairs.
0: Meanwhile, National Day saw a wide variety of deals and offers in Hong Kong, with people enjoying everything from half-price movie tickets to discounts at more than 3,800 eateries across the city. This diner, who enjoyed 30% off lunch, said the low prices encourage people to stay in the city during the holidays.
2: People travel to the mainland, usually because of the cheaper price and better service there. If local restaurants offer lower prices, people will be attracted to stay in Hong Kong, sparing them from the long journey to the mainland.
0: The MTR gave away 77,000 electronic single-journey tickets via a lucky draw, while the public got to enjoy free travel on some trams and selected ferry routes, along with complimentary admission to LCSD recreational facilities. The Hong Kong SAR's first astronaut, Lai Ka-ying, sent her National Day greetings via a video played at the reception. She's currently aboard the Tiangong space station.
3: Taking part in the National Manned Space Mission has given me a profound sense of the nation's soaring strength. Every piece of precision equipment we operate here and every scientific experiment we carry out embodies the pride of made in China and created in China. I'm deeply grateful for the nation's care towards Hong Kong and Macau, and I treasure this opportunity.
0: A tourism sector representative says bookings at small to medium-sized hotels are nearly full for the National Day Golden Week holiday, helped in part by the proximity this year of the Mid-Autumn Festival. Hong Kong Tourism Association Executive Director Timothy Choi said mainland residents could take 3 days of holiday and get a 13-day break.
4: Initially, there weren't that many days of holidays. But as the Mid-Autumn Festival fell close, travelers did not have to rush to Hong Kong on October 1st or 2nd. Ultimately, we welcomed a greater number of visitors during the period. This will definitely benefit our tourism sector as well as other related industries.
0: All tickets for visiting the Poh Pin Chow Trail in Sai Kung East Country Park until October the 6th have been snapped up. Mickey Lai, director of the Agriculture, Fisheries and Conservation Department, says officers will be flexible if people show up without a reservation while ensuring everyone's safety.
5: We know that many visitors came all the way here. We hope they won't go home empty-handed. We will try to let visitors head to the trail whenever possible.
0: And the weather forecast becoming cloudy with a few showers and thunderstorms. Showers will be heavier in some areas tomorrow. Temperatures in the region of 27 to 31 degrees with light winds becoming moderate east to northeasterlies tomorrow. Still a few more showers over the weekend, but the weather will become brighter early to midweek next week. It'll be slightly cooler in the mornings with minimum temperatures falling to about 24 or 25 degrees. Currently at the observatory, the temperature is 30 degrees Celsius. Relative humidity now stands at 80%. Please be advised the thunderstorm warning is now in force. You're listening to RTHK. The time is coming up to 5 minutes past 11. Turning overseas, the UAE Prosecutor General has ordered an investigation into the incident aboard Fly Dubai flight FZ1073 from Dubai to Tel Aviv, which was diverted and landed in Saudi Arabia after an altercation in the cockpit. The United Nations said it's monitoring the incident. Stéphane Dujarric is the UN spokesman.
6: We are following the situation involving the Fly Dubai plane that was en route from Dubai to Tel Aviv and made an emergency landing in Saudi Arabia. We're thankful that a major tragic incident was averted and will continue to monitor developments.
0: Protests have broken out across France, with teachers, parents and students alike demanding better learning conditions and increased funding for schools and clashing with French riot police. Dozens of people have been injured as people continue to strike against dilapidated schools, insufficient resources and stressful exams. The demonstration, part of a broader public sector strike, had become a political flashpoint at a sensitive moment.

0: moment for France. Later today, the government will unveil the country's 2027 budget, which is expected to include more spending cuts. 18-year-old Frédéric Bartholdi was among the protesters.
1: Les fenêtres, ils sont cassés.
2: The windows are broken. We have to have handles for every classroom just to try to open the windows. It's hot in the classrooms, there's no water, there's no toilet paper. It's not hygienic. We're now starting to enter a fairly cold period. We don't have a student lounge where we can take shelter if it gets cold.
0: Since the U.S. imposed a devastating fuel blockade on Cuba in January on top of existing sanctions, blackouts across the island nation now regularly last for more than 24 hours. It's hampered refrigeration and further crippled the country's water infrastructure. In the capital, Havana, water and power shortages are increasingly disrupting daily lives and sparking concerns over the spread of waterborne diseases. Some families say they've gone weeks without clean water.
3: Here, because of the water situation, since it doesn't come in and they don't provide it, people are going out to the street to get water in some places where water does come in and they can provide water to people. Some people boil it, but others don't. And that's why there have been so many problems with hepatitis and other diseases, because people don't know where the water comes from.
4: This is really affecting me because I have two boys. And in a household with two boys, you really need water. Water is essential. What am I supposed to do?
0: To sports news, and at the Asian Games in Nagoya, Hong Kong, China have racked up more medals. As Natalie Ching reports, the SAR bagged three silvers and two bronzes across a range of different disciplines.
5: Sailors Emily Paulson and Tiffany Mack won silver in the women's skiff, finishing 5 net points behind host country Japan on 16 net points. In the men's skiff, Akita Sakai and Russell Ellsworth took bronze with 23 net points, while the national team claimed gold. In the velodrome, cycling stars Cici Lee and Chloe Lai narrowly defeated the national team in the women's medicine, securing silver and claiming a third consecutive Asian Games silver medal in the event. Teammate Chu Chunwei, meanwhile, took home a silver medal in the men's omnium. On the court, the squash squad continued to shine. The women's team eliminated India 2-1 to advance to tomorrow's gold medal match, while the men's team fell 1-2 to Pakistan and secured a bronze with no third-place playoff. In tennis, Hong Kong's top tennis player, Coleman Wong, defeated his Thai opponent 6-3, 6-love in the men's singles quarterfinals, while the women's doubles duo Judith Chong and Cody Wong beat Kazakhstan 6-1, 6-3. Again, with no third-place playoff in tennis, they have advanced to the semi-finals, guaranteed with at least a bronze medal.
0: Manchester City must quickly develop a siege mentality to counter player anxiety following the Premier League verdict finding them guilty of massive financial breaches. That's according to sports psychotherapist Steve Pope, who said the club is running out of time to manage the backlash. The league has accused City of using sham contracts to inflate revenue by more than £900 million, a violation likely to trigger severe sanctions, potentially even relegation. While City plan to appeal, the resulting legal battle could drag on for years, leaving players and staff facing prolonged uncertainty.
6: The line I'd be taking, look, we're a family under attack. We're just the footballers. We go and play football. We're nothing to do with the financial side. We're just good. Come what may, whether we're earning £1 a week or £300,000 a week, we're just good footballers. Go out, play football, entertain people. And those players have got a duty to do that job. As much as the players can do, they've got to come out of this with dignity, self-respect. And the fans, you know, can at least think, well, the players never let us down.
0: And that's the news from RTHK.
7: And we're back, getting funky on this Thursday. It's hot out there. Stay cool. Keep hydrated. Don't go anywhere. More funk coming your way right here on Radio 3. It's After Hours with Michael Lance. Thanks for hanging out.

0: Hong Kong's first five-year plan and the 2026 policy address have been announced.
1: The five-year plan is a blueprint for development, proactively aligning with the national 15th five-year plan. The policy address is an annual implementation roadmap outlining key measures for each year.
0: Hong Kong will boost its international advantages, expedite development of the northern metropolis,

0: improve people's livelihood.
1: A strategic vision for a bright new era, driving reform and boosting development, unleashing opportunities and enhancing livelihood.
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3: We're going to keep the party going all night. It is Thursday after all. It's holiday. You only got one more day this week. Might as well have some fun. Here's some Earth, Wind & Fire. Let's groove.

0: Hong Kong's five-year plan is announced. We will develop a high-end R&D, advanced manufacturing, and modern services industry chain in the Greater Bay Area, develop cross-boundary railway projects and the interconnectivity of computing infrastructure, promote the mutual recognition of qualifications, facilitate cross-boundary flow of factors, enhance talent cultivation and exchanges, and cross-boundary health and elderly services, deepen regional cooperation with mainland cities, closely involve in the Belt and Road Initiative.
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Bringing all the usual suspects, KC and the Sunshine Band, Kool and the Gang, Earth, Wind, and Fire. Let's get funky, Funky Street.

feeling it. About ready to say goodbye to Thursday just like that. Of course, Rick James, Give It To Me Baby, and Super Freak. Let's finish the Thursday evening part with some Patrice Ocean. Here's Forget Me Nots. Don't go anywhere. Still an hour of funky jams coming your way. This is After Hours with Michael Lance. Thanks for hanging out. News coming up next.

0: RTHK, the news at 12 with Todd Harding. Crowds gathered on both sides of Victoria Harbour to enjoy a dazzling fireworks display celebrating the 77th anniversary of the founding of the People's Republic of China. Azam Khan reports.
1: With the theme Eternal Radiance, Fireworks in Bloom, Illuminating Our Country, the display began at 8 p.m. and was divided into eight segments involving more than 30,000 firing shells. The second scene was the highlight of the show, showcasing variations in the pattern of the sun to symbolize warmth, energy, and hope.
0: Meanwhile, National Day saw a wide variety of deals and offers in Hong Kong, with people enjoying everything from half-price movie tickets to discounts at more than 3,800 eateries. This diner, who enjoyed 30% off her lunch, said the low prices encourage people to stay in the city during the holidays.
2: People travel to the mainland, usually because of the cheaper price and better service there. If local restaurants offer lower prices, people will be attracted to stay in Hong Kong, sparing them from the long journey to the mainland.
0: The MTR gave away 77,000 single journey tickets via a lucky draw, while the public got to enjoy free travel on some trams and selected ferry routes, along with complimentary admission to LCSD recreational facilities. All tickets for visiting the Pol Pin Chau Trail in Sai Kung East Country Park until October the 6th have been snapped up. Mickey Lai, the director of the Agriculture, Fisheries and Conservation Department, says officers will be flexible if people show up without a reservation while ensuring everyone's safety.
3: We know that many visitors came all the way here. We hope they won't go home empty-handed. We will try to let visitors head to the trail whenever possible.
0: Turning now to the Asian Games in Nagoya, where Hong Kong, China have racked up more medals. As Natalie Ching reports, the SAR bagged three silver medals and two bronzes across a range of different disciplines.
4: Sailors Emily Polson and Tiffany Mack won silver in the women's skiff. In the men's skiff, Akita Sakai and Russell Ellsworth took bronze with 23 net points, while the national team claimed gold. In the velodrome, cycling stars Cici Lee and Chloe Lai narrowly defeated the national team in the women's medicine, securing silver. Teammate Chu Chunwei, meanwhile, took home a silver medal in the men's omnium. On the court, the squash squad continued to shine. The women's team eliminated India 2-1 to advance, while the men's team fell 1-2 to Pakistan and secured a bronze.
0: In tennis, Hong Kong's top tennis player Coleman Wong defeated his Thai opponent to reach the final four, while women's doubles duo Yudis Chong and Cody Wong also advanced to the semis. Giant pandas at Chongqing Zoo have enjoyed a specially prepared National Day feast, with food arranged into festive messages and piles of snow provided for play. Keepers used apples, carrots and bamboo shoots to form Chinese characters, saying Happy National Day and other greetings as part of the animals' holiday enrichment activities. Turning overseas, since the US imposed a devastating fuel blockade on Cuba in January on top of existing sanctions, blackouts across the island nation now regularly last for more than 24 hours. It's hampered refrigeration and further crippled the country's water infrastructure. In the capital, Havana, water and power shortages are increasingly disrupting daily lives and sparking concerns over the spread of waterborne diseases. Some families say they've gone weeks without clean water.
5: Here, because of the water situation, since it doesn't come in and they don't provide it, people are going out to the street to get water in some places where water does come in and they can provide water to people. Some people boil it, but others don't. And that's why there have been so many problems with hepatitis and other diseases, because people don't know where the water comes from.
6: This is really affecting me because I have two boys. And in a household with two boys, you really need water. Water is essential. What am I supposed to do?
0: To the weather forecast, becoming cloudy with a few showers and thunderstorms. Showers will be heavier in some areas later on. Temperatures in the region of 27 to 31 degrees, with light winds becoming moderate east to northeasterlies. Still a few more showers over the weekend, but the weather will become brighter early to midweek next week. It'll be slightly cooler in the mornings, with the minimum temperature falling to about 24 or 25 degrees. Currently at the observatory, the temperature is 30 degrees Celsius. Relative humidity stands at 78%. And that's the news, sports and weather from RTHK.
7: happy Friday. Gonna be another hot one out there. Keep hydrated. Get out there, though. Follow the rules. Be safe. Have some fun, though, most importantly. So got an hour of funky dance jams coming your way. So don't go anywhere. This is After Hours with Michael Lance. Thanks for hanging out.

0: let be. Hong Kong's five-year plan is announced. 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The three university towns drive technology, industry, and talent development. Speed up the He Tao Shenzhen Hong Kong Science and Technology Innovation Cooperation Zone development. 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Radio
1: 3. 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

a problem that I can't fix, cause I can do it in the mix. And if your man gives you trouble, just to move out on the double, and you don't let it trouble your brain, cause away goes trouble down the drain.

First, that was some good old Brothers Johnson. With some stomp, here's the Whispers, and the beat goes on, just coming up to the halfway point of the hour.

Hong Kong's five-year plan is announced. Security is the prerequisite for development, while development reinforces security. We will safeguard national security under the holistic approach. Develop an AI city brain for strengthened capabilities. Improve the civil service training system. Expedite digitalization and intelligentization. Enhance collaboration of district councils, care teams, and the three district committees.

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1: It was the great Tina Turner with the Tramps cover of Disco Inferno. Got a handful of tunes here before I turn things over to Night Music. La Freak's Chic.

Good night, bopping. Casey and the Sunshine Band, shake, shake, shake, shake your booty. Still sneaking a few more in here. Here's some imagination with Music and Light.

That's it for me. I'll be back later on. It's Friday. Dedications and requests. Steven in the fan club already showing up in full force as I saw my pigeonhole. Letters in the box. Got some Earth, Wind, and Fire to finish off things just how we started. Here's some Boogie Wonderland. Thanks for hanging out. I'm out.

0: RTHK, the news at 1 with Todd Harding. Crowds gathered on both sides of Victoria Harbour yesterday evening to enjoy a dazzling fireworks display celebrating the 77th anniversary of the founding of the People's Republic of China. Azam Khan reports.
1: The stunning fireworks featured various patterns of the sun with the theme Eternal Radiance, Fireworks in Bloom, Illuminating Our Country. The display began at 8 p.m. and was divided into 8 segments involving more than 30,000 firing shells. The second scene was the highlight of the show, showcasing variations in the pattern of the sun to symbolize warmth, energy, and hope.
0: National Day saw a wide variety of deals and offers in Hong Kong, with people enjoying everything from half-price movie tickets to discounts at more than 3,800 eateries. This diner, who enjoyed 30% off her lunch, said the low prices encouraged people to stay in the city during the holidays.
2: People travel to the mainland, usually because of the cheaper price and better service there. If local restaurants offer lower prices, people will be attracted to stay in Hong Kong, sparing them from the long journey to the mainland.
0: The MTR gave away 77,000 single-journey tickets via a lucky draw, while the public got to enjoy free travel on some trams and selected ferry routes, along with complimentary admission to LCSD recreational facilities. All tickets for visiting the Poh Pin Chow Trail in Sai Kung East Country Park until October the 6th have been snapped up. Mickey Lai, the director of the Agriculture, Fisheries and Conservation Department, says officers will be flexible if people show up without a reservation while ensuring everyone's safety.
3: We know that many visitors came all the way here. We hope they won't go home empty-handed. We will try to let visitors head to the trail whenever possible.
0: Turning now to the Asian Games in Nagoya, where Hong Kong, China have racked up more medals. As Natalie Ching reports, the SAR bagged 3 silver medals and 2 bronzes across a range of different sports.
4: Sailors Emily Paulson and Tiffany Mack won silver in the women's skiff. In the men's skiff, Akita Sakai and Russell Ellsworth took bronze with 23 net points, while the national team claimed gold. In the velodrome, cycling stars Cici Lee and Chloe Lai narrowly defeated the national team in the women's medicine, securing silver. Teammate Chu Chunwei, meanwhile, took home a silver medal in the men's omnium. On the court, the squash squad continued to shine. The women's team eliminated India 2-1 to advance, while the men's team fell 1-2 to Pakistan and secured a bronze.
0: In tennis, Hong Kong's top tennis player Carmen Wong defeated his Thai opponent to reach the final four, while women's doubles duo Yudis Chong and Cody Wong also advanced to the semis. Giant pandas at Chongqing Zoo have enjoyed a specially prepared National Day feast, with food arranged into festive messages and piles of snow provided for play. Keepers used apples, carrots and bamboo shoots to form Chinese characters saying Happy National Day and other greetings as part of the annual's holiday enrichment activities. Turning overseas, since the US imposed a devastating fuel blockade on Cuba in January on top of existing sanctions, blackouts across the island nation now regularly last for more than 24 hours. It's hampered refrigeration and further crippled the country's water infrastructure. In the capital, Havana, water and power shortages are increasingly disrupting daily lives and sparking concerns over the spread of waterborne diseases. Some families say they've gone weeks without clean water.
5: Here, because of the water situation, since it doesn't come in and they don't provide it, people are going out to the street to get water in some places where water does come in and they can provide water to people. Some people boil it, but others don't. And that's why there have been so many problems with hepatitis and other diseases, because people don't know where the water comes from.
2: This is really affecting me because I have 2 boys. And in a household with 2 boys, you really need water. Water is essential. What am I supposed to do?
0: And the weather forecast: becoming cloudy with a few showers and squally thunderstorms. Showers will be heavier in some areas later. Temperatures in the region of 27 to 31 degrees, with light winds becoming moderate east to northeasterlies. Still a few more showers over the weekend, but the weather will become brighter early to midweek next week. And it'll be slightly cooler in the mornings, with the minimum temperature falling to about 24 or 25 degrees. Currently at the observatory, the temperature is 29 degrees Celsius. Relative humidity now stands at 79%. That's the news and weather from RTHK.
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place in a boxcar. So I take my guitar to pass some time. 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

0: RTHK, the news at 2 with Todd Harding. Crowds gathered on both sides of Victoria Harbour yesterday evening to enjoy a dazzling fireworks display celebrating the 77th anniversary of the founding of the People's Republic of China. Azam Khan reports.
1: The stunning fireworks featured various patterns of the sun with the theme Eternal Radiance, Fireworks in Bloom, Illuminating Our Country. The display began at 8 p.m. and was divided into 8 segments involving more than 30,000 firing shells. The second scene was the highlight of the show, showcasing variations in the pattern of the sun to symbolize warmth, energy, and hope.
0: National Day saw a wide variety of deals and offers in Hong Kong, with people enjoying everything from half-price movie tickets to discounts at more than 3,800 eateries. This diner, who enjoyed 30% off her lunch, said the low prices encourage people to stay in the city during the holidays.
2: People travel to the mainland, usually because of the cheaper price and better service there. If local restaurants offer lower prices, people will be attracted to stay in Hong Kong, sparing them from the long journey to the mainland.
0: The MTR gave away 77,000 single journey tickets via a lucky draw, while the public got to enjoy free travel on some trams and selected ferry routes, along with complimentary admission to LCSD recreational facilities. All tickets for visiting the Pol Pin Chau Trail in Sai Kung East Country Park until October the 6th have been snapped up. Mickey Lai, the director of the Agriculture, Fisheries and Conservation Department, says officers will be flexible if people show up without a reservation while ensuring everyone's safety.
3: We know that many visitors came all the way here. We hope they won't go home empty-handed. We will try to let visitors head to the trail whenever possible.
0: Turning now to the Asian Games in Nagoya, where Hong Kong, China have racked up more medals. As Natalie Ching reports, the SAR bagged 3 silver medals and 2 bronzes across a range of different sports.
4: Sailors Emily Poulsen and Tiffany Mack won silver in the women's skiff. In the men's skiff, Akita Sakai and Russell Ellsworth took bronze with 23 net points, while the national team claimed gold. In the velodrome, cycling stars Cecile Lee and Chloe Lai narrowly defeated the national team in the women's medicine, securing silver. Teammate Chu Chunwei, meanwhile, took home a silver medal in the men's omnium. On the court, the squash squad continued to shine. The women's team eliminated India 2-1 to advance, while the men's team fell 1-2 to Pakistan and secured a bronze.
0: In tennis, Hong Kong's top player Colman Wong defeated his Thai opponent to reach the final four, while women's doubles duo Yu

0: Dischong and Cody Wong also advanced to the semis. Giant pandas at Chongqing Zoo have enjoyed a specially prepared National Day feast, with food arranged into festive messages and piles of snow provided for play. Keepers used apples, carrots and bamboo shoots to form Chinese characters saying Happy National Day and other greetings as part of the animals' holiday enrichment activities. Turning overseas, since the US imposed a devastating fuel blockade on Cuba in January, on top of existing sanctions, blackouts across the island nation regularly last for more than 24 hours. It's hampered refrigeration and further crippled the country's water infrastructure. In the capital, Havana, water and power shortages are increasingly disrupting daily lives and sparking concerns over the spread of waterborne diseases. Some families say they've gone weeks without clean water.
1: Here, because of the water situation, since it doesn't come in and they don't provide it, people are going out to the street to get water in some places where water does come in and they can provide water to people. Some people boil it, but others don't. And that's why there have been so many problems with hepatitis and other diseases, because people don't know where the water comes from.
2: This is really affecting me because I have two boys. And in a household with two boys, you really need water. Water is essential. What am I supposed to do?
0: To the weather forecast, mainly cloudy with a few showers and squally thunderstorms. Showers will be heavier in some areas. Temperatures in the region of 27 to 31 degrees with light winds becoming moderate east to northeasterlies. Still a few more showers over the weekend, but the weather will become brighter early to midweek next week. And it'll be slightly cooler in the mornings with the minimum temperature falling to about 24 or 25 degrees. Currently at the observatory, 29 degrees Celsius, relative humidity now at 79%. That's the news and weather from RTHK.
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0: RTHK, the news at 3 with Todd Harding. Crowds gathered on both sides of Victoria Harbour yesterday evening to enjoy a dazzling fireworks display celebrating the 77th anniversary of the founding of the People's Republic of China. Azam Khan reports.
1: The stunning fireworks featured various patterns of the sun with the theme Eternal Radiance, Fireworks in Bloom, Illuminating Our Country. The display began at 8 p.m. and was divided into 8 segments involving more than 30,000 firing shells. The second scene was the highlight of the show, showcasing variations in the pattern of the sun to symbolize warmth, energy, and hope.
0: National Day saw a wide variety of deals and offers in Hong Kong, with people enjoying everything from half-price movie tickets to discounts at more than 3,800 eateries. This diner, who enjoyed 30% off her lunch, said the low prices encouraged people to stay in the city during the holidays.
2: People travel to the mainland, usually because of the cheaper price and better service there. If local restaurants offer lower prices, people will be attracted to stay in Hong Kong, sparing them from the long journey to the mainland.
0: The MTR gave away 77,000 single journey tickets via a lucky draw, while the public got to enjoy free travel on some trams and selected ferry routes, along with complimentary admission to LCSD recreational facilities. All tickets for visiting the Poh Pin Chow Trail in Sai Kung East Country Park until October the 6th have been snapped up. Mickey Lai, director of the Agriculture, Fisheries and Conservation Department, says officers will be flexible if people show up without a reservation while ensuring everyone's safety.
3: We know that many visitors came all the way here. We hope they won't go home empty-handed. We will try to let visitors head to the trail whenever possible.
0: Turning now to the Asian Games in Nagoya, where Hong Kong, China have racked up more medals. As Natalie Ching reports, the SAR bagged 3 silver medals and 2 bronzes across a range of different sports.
4: Sailors Emily Poulsen and Tiffany Mack won silver in the women's skiff. In the men's skiff, Akita Sakai and Russell Ellsworth took bronze with 23 net points, while the national team claimed gold. In the velodrome, cycling stars Cecily Lee and Chloe Lai narrowly defeated the national team in the women's medicine, securing silver. Teammate Chu Chunwei, meanwhile, took home a silver medal in the men's omnium. On the court, the squash squad continued to shine. The women's team eliminated India 2-1 to advance, while the men's team fell 1-2 to Pakistan and secured a bronze.
0: In tennis, Hong Kong's top player Coleman Wong defeated his Thai opponent to reach the final four, while women's doubles duo Yudis Chong and Cody Wong also advanced to the semis. Giant pandas at Chongqing Zoo have enjoyed a specially prepared National Day feast, with food arranged into festive messages and piles of snow provided for play. Keepers used apples, carrots and bamboo shoots to form Chinese characters saying Happy National Day and other greetings as part of the animals' holiday enrichment activities. Turning overseas, since the US imposed a devastating fuel blockade on Cuba in January on top of existing sanctions, blackouts across the island nation regularly last for more than 24 hours. It's hampered refrigeration and further crippled the country's water infrastructure. In the capital, Havana, water and power shortages are increasingly disrupting daily lives and sparking concerns over the spread of waterborne diseases. Some families say they've gone weeks without clean water.
5: Here, because of the water situation, since it doesn't come in and they don't provide it, people are going out to the street to get water in some places where water does come in and they can provide water to people. Some people boil it, but others don't. And that's why there have been so many problems with hepatitis and other diseases, because people don't know where the water comes from.
2: This is really affecting me because I have 2 boys. And in a household with 2 boys, you really need water. Water is essential. What am I supposed to do?
0: And the weather forecast, mainly cloudy with a few showers and squally thunderstorms. Showers will be heavier in some areas. Temperatures in the region of 27 to 31 degrees, with light winds becoming moderate east to northeasterlies. Still a few more showers over the weekend, but the weather will become brighter early to midweek next week. And it'll be slightly cooler in the mornings, with a minimum temperature of about 24 or 25 degrees. Currently at the observatory, the temperature is 29 degrees Celsius, relative humidity now at 80%. That's the news and weather from RTHK.
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0: RTHK, the news at 4 with Todd Harding. Crowds gathered on both sides of Victoria Harbour yesterday evening to enjoy a dazzling fireworks display, celebrating the 77th anniversary of the founding of the People's Republic of China. Azam Khan reports.
1: The stunning fireworks featured various patterns of the sun, with the theme Eternal Radiance, Fireworks in Bloom, illuminating our country. The display began at 8 p.m. and was divided into 8 segments involving more than 30,000 firing shells. The second scene was the highlight of the show, showcasing variations in the pattern of the sun to symbolize warmth, energy, and hope.
0: National Day saw a wide variety of deals and offers in Hong Kong, with people enjoying everything from half-price movie tickets to discounts at more than 3,800 eateries. This diner, who enjoyed 30% off her lunch, said the low prices encouraged people to stay in the city during the holidays.
2: People travel to the mainland, usually because of the cheaper price and better service there. If local restaurants offer lower prices, people will be attracted to stay in Hong Kong, sparing them from the long journey to the mainland.
0: The MTR gave away 77,000 single journey tickets via a lucky draw, while the public got to enjoy free travel on some trams and selected ferry routes, along with complimentary admission to LCSD recreational facilities. All tickets for visiting the Po Pin Chau Trail in Sai Kung East Country Park until October the 6th have been snapped up. Mickey Lai, Director of the Agriculture, Fisheries and Conservation Department, says officers will be flexible if people show up without a reservation while ensuring everyone's safety.
3: We know that many visitors came all the way here. We hope they won't go home empty-handed. We will try to let visitors head to the trail whenever possible.
0: Overseas, Iranian President Masoud Pezeshkian says his country will never shy away from dialogue with the U.S. as Tehran considers the U.S. response to its latest proposal to resurrect the collapsed ceasefire in the Gulf. Pezeshkian made the comments at a meeting with Iranian business owners and entrepreneurs.
4: We have not shied away from dialogue, nor have we ever done so. To tell the truth, they wanted to destroy Iran. They were not seeking to engage in dialogue.
0: With the U.S.-Israeli war against Iran now entering its 8th month, Iran put forward a proposal last week under which the United States would lift its blockade of Iranian ports and Iran would reopen the disrupted Strait of Hormuz within 7 days. But U.S. President Donald Trump said on Sunday he had rejected the proposal. Russian President Vladimir Putin says it's impossible to be sure that weapons of mass destruction will never be used, and stressed the need to prevent such a scenario. He was speaking to the Valdai Forum of International Russia Experts in Moscow.
5: Arrogance, self-assurance form the core of escalation. This is a path to the edge of an abyss, especially today, when the arsenals of the world's leading powers include weapons capable of destroying all life on Earth, or at least bring the Earth to a critical state. Can we be sure that these weapons of mass destruction will never be used? Of course not. We all know a famous saying, if a rifle hangs on a wall in a scene at the beginning of a show, it will most definitely be fired after all. We should keep it in mind and avoid it.
0: To sports news, and at the Asian Games in Nagoya, where Hong Kong, China have racked up more medals. As Natalie Ching reports, the SAR bagged 3 silver medals and 2 bronzes across a range of different sports.
6: Sailors Emily Paulson and Tiffany Mack won silver in the women's skiff. In the men's skiff, Akita Sakai and Russell Ellsworth took bronze with 23 net points, while the national team claimed gold. In the velodrome cycling

0: Stars Cecily Lee and Chloe Lai narrowly defeated the national team in the women's medicine, securing silver. Teammate Chu Chunwei, meanwhile, took home a silver medal in the men's omnium. On the court, the squash squad continued to shine. The women's team eliminated India 2-1 to advance, while the men's team fell 1-2 to Pakistan and secured a bronze.
1: To the weather forecast, mainly cloudy with a few showers and squally thunderstorms. Showers will be heavier in some areas. Temperatures in the region of 27 to 31 degrees, with light winds becoming moderate east to northeasterlies. Still a few more showers over the weekend, but the weather will become brighter early to midweek next week. It'll be slightly cooler in the mornings as well, with the minimum temperature falling to about 24 or 25 degrees. Currently at the observatory, the temperature is 29 degrees Celsius. Relative humidity now stands at 81%. That's the news and weather from RTHK.
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0: RTHK, the news at 5 with Todd Harding. Crowds gathered on both sides of Victoria Harbour yesterday evening to enjoy a dazzling fireworks display celebrating the 77th anniversary of the founding of the People's Republic of China. Azam Khan reports.
1: The stunning fireworks featured various patterns of the sun with the theme Eternal Radiance, Fireworks in Bloom, Illuminating Our Country. The display began at 8 p.m. and was divided into 8 segments involving more than 30,000 firing shells. The second scene was the highlight of the show, showcasing variations in the pattern of the sun to symbolize warmth, energy, and hope.
0: National Day saw a wide variety of deals and offers in Hong Kong, with people enjoying everything from half-price movie tickets to discounts at more than 3,800 eateries. This diner, who enjoyed 30% off her lunch, said the low prices encourage people to stay in the city during the holidays.
2: People travel to the mainland, usually because of the cheaper price and better service there. If local restaurants offer lower prices, people will be attracted to stay in Hong Kong, sparing them from the long journey to the mainland.
0: The MTR gave away 77,000 single journey tickets via a lucky draw, while the public got to enjoy free travel on some trams and selected ferry routes, along with complimentary admission to LCSD recreational facilities. All tickets for visiting the Po Pin Chau Trail in Sai Kung East Country Park until October the 6th have been snapped up. Mickey Lai, the director of the Agriculture, Fisheries and Conservation Department, says officers will be flexible if people show up without a reservation while ensuring everyone's safety.
3: We know that many visitors came all the way here. We hope they won't go home empty-handed. We will try to let visitors head to the trail whenever possible.
0: Turning overseas, Iranian President Masoud Pezeshkian says his country will never shy away from dialogue with the U.S. as Tehran considers the U.S. response to its latest proposal to resurrect the collapsed ceasefire in the Gulf. Pezeshkian made the comments at a meeting with Iranian business owners and entrepreneurs.
4: We have not shied away from dialogue, nor have we ever done so. To tell the truth, they wanted to destroy Iran. They were not seeking to engage in dialogue.
0: With the U.S.-Israeli war against Iran now entering its 8th month, Iran put forward a proposal last week under which the United States would lift its blockade of Iranian ports and Iran would reopen the disrupted Strait of Hormuz within 7 days. But U.S. President Donald Trump said on Sunday he had rejected the proposal. Russian President Vladimir Putin says it's impossible to be sure that weapons of mass destruction will never be used and stressed the need to prevent such a scenario. He was speaking to the Valdai Forum of International Russia Experts in Moscow.
5: Arrogance, self-assurance form the core of escalation. This is a path to the edge of an abyss, especially today, when the arsenals of the world's leading powers include weapons capable of destroying all life on Earth, or at least bring the Earth to a critical state. Can we be sure that these weapons of mass destruction will never be used? Of course not. We all know a famous saying, if a rifle hangs on a wall in a scene at the beginning of a show, it will most definitely be fired after all. We should keep it in mind and avoid it.
0: To sports, and at the Asian Games in Nagoya, Hong Kong, China have racked up more medals. As Natalie Ching reports, the SAR bagged 3 silver medals and 2 bronzes across a range of different sports.
6: Sailors Emily Poulsen and Tiffany Mack won silver in the women's skiff. In the men's skiff, Akita Sakai and Russell Ellsworth took bronze with 23 net points, while the national team claimed gold. In the velodrome, cycling stars Cecily Lee and Chloe Lai narrowly defeated the national team in the women's medicine, securing silver. Teammate Chu Chunwei, meanwhile, took home a silver medal in the men's omnium. On the court, the squash squad continued to shine. The women's team eliminated India 2-1 to advance, while the men's team fell 1-2 to Pakistan and secured a bronze.
0: In tennis, Hong Kong's top player Coleman Wong defeated his Thai opponent to reach the final four, while women's doubles pair Yudis Chong and Cody Wong also advanced to the semis.

0: Weather forecast mainly cloudy with a few showers and squally thunderstorms. Showers will be heavier in some areas. A high today of about 31 degrees with light winds becoming moderate east to northeasterlies. Still a few more showers over the weekend, but the weather will become brighter early to midweek next week. It'll be slightly cooler in the mornings with the minimum temperature falling to about 24 or 25 degrees. Currently at the observatory, 29 degrees Celsius, relative humidity 77%. 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
1: With great morning music to start your day just right. RTHK.

RTHK, the news at 6 with Todd Harding. Iranian President Masoud Pezeshkian says his country will never shy away from dialogue with the US.

0: Tehran is considering the US response to its latest proposal to resurrect the collapsed ceasefire in the Gulf. Tehran has proposed the US lifting its blockade of Iranian ports, while Iran would reopen the Strait of Hormuz within 7 days. US President Donald Trump has rejected the proposal. Pezeshkian was speaking at a meeting with Iranian business owners.
1: We have not shied away from dialogue, nor have we ever done so. To tell the truth, they wanted to destroy Iran. They were not seeking to engage in dialogue.
0: Lawyers for Krista Pike say she is receiving life-saving medical care in hospital after she survived two attempts by Tennessee to execute her with lethal injections. The 50-year-old was sentenced to death for a murder she carried out as a teenager. Tennessee Governor Bill Lee has ordered a review, indefinitely postponing Pike's execution and another scheduled for this year. Randy Spivey is one of her attorneys.
2: The governor's call for an independent review does not go far enough. After having endured solitary confinement for more than 20 years and a full attempt to kill her by lethal injection, Krista has endured punishment greater than any other person in the history of the American death penalty.
0: Britain has started releasing hundreds of prisoners as it seeks to relieve pressure on a prison system that's operating close to full capacity. These men are among some 4,500 offenders due to be released between now and June.
3: Staying out. I will not be coming back to this place, trust me.
4: People are happy because they're getting out early, aren't they? Do you know, but then there's people who've got nowhere to go. People get out of here and they've got nowhere to go, so they just go commit a crime and then go back. Do you know what I mean?
0: Alex Norris is the UK Justice Secretary.
5: We have made significant investment to increase staffing, to give a wide range of tools, with tags being the most obvious, but also alcohol tagging, restrictions on the ability to, say, go to the football or go out in the nighttime economy. So really strong controls on individuals, you know, backed up by our absolutely brilliant probation staff. That gives us the confidence to make the changes we're making and to make sure we're managing people strongly in the community.
0: Here in Hong Kong, crowds gathered on both sides of Victoria Harbour last night for the National Day fireworks display. Azam Khan reports.
6: The stunning fireworks featured various patterns of the sun, with the theme Eternal Radiance, Fireworks in Bloom, illuminating our country. The display began at 8 p.m. and was divided into 8 segments involving more than 30,000 firing shells. The second scene was the highlight of the show, showcasing variations in the pattern of the sun to symbolize warmth, energy and hope.
0: National Day saw a wide variety of deals and offers in Hong Kong, with people enjoying everything from half-price movie tickets to discounts at more than 3,800 eateries. This diner, who enjoyed 30% off her lunch, said the low prices encourage people to stay in the city during the holidays.
7: People travel to the mainland, usually because of the cheaper price and better service there. If local restaurants offer lower prices, people will be attracted to stay in Hong Kong, sparing them from the long journey to the mainland.
0: The MTR gave away 77,000 single journey tickets via a lucky draw, while the public got to enjoy free travel on some trams and selected ferry routes, along with complimentary admission to LCSD recreational facilities. To finance news, shares on Wall Street have recovered from early losses to close higher, with the S&P 500 bouncing from a two-week low as a global bond sell-off reversed course after sending U.S. Treasury yields to multi-decade highs. The S&P 500 rose 0.2% to 7,666. The Dow rose less than 0.1% to 50,927, while the Nasdaq also rose less than 0.1% to 26,872. And the weather forecast, it'll be mainly cloudy with a few showers and squally thunderstorms. Those showers will be heavier in some areas. There'll be a high today of about 31 degrees with light winds that will become moderate east to northeasterlies. Still a few more showers over the weekend, but the weather will become brighter early to midweek next week. And it'll be slightly cooler in the mornings, with the minimum temperature falling to about 24 or 25 degrees. Currently at the observatory, the temperature is 29 degrees Celsius. The relative humidity now stands at 82%. And that's the news and weather from RTHK.
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0: Firing practice will be carried out at the Seng Wai and Tai Ling range in Fanling today from 8 a.m. to 9 p.m. During daytime practice, red flags will be hung at proper places around the firing range. During night practice, red lights will be hung along the boundary of the range. For safety reasons, members of the public are warned to refrain from entering the firing areas within the period of firing.
1: The road is not for text messaging, nor for social networking. And of course, not for mobile games. Drivers should always be on the alert. Those who use mobile phones or tablets while driving are risking their lives. For safety's sake, keep your hands on the steering wheel and your eyes on the road. No distractions. Drivers should pay attention to the road ahead.

0: The chief executive says on National Day that Hong Kong's first five-year plan aims to seize opportunities and support national development.
1: Residents enjoy discounts and deals across the city, encouraging many to stay in Hong Kong for the National Day holiday.
0: Quotas to visit the Po Pin Chow Trail in Sai Kung are filled up until October the 5th.
1: And in sports, Hong Kong China earned 3 silvers and 2 bronze medals on day 13 of the Asian Games in Nagoya.
0: Chief Executive John Lee has said on National Day that Hong Kong's first five-year plan aims to seize opportunities and support national development. Wallace Wong reports.
2: John Lee made the remarks in a speech at a National Day reception at the Hong Kong Convention and Exhibition Center in Wan Chai, following a flag-raising ceremony in Golden Bohemia Square.
3: Over the past 77 years, the Chinese nation has achieved a historic leap from standing up to growing prosperous, and then to becoming strong. Today, China has become the world's largest manufacturing nation, the largest trader in goods, and the largest producer of scientific research output, and it plays a pivotal role in international affairs.
2: Lee also said this is the first National Day since the release of Hong Kong's first five-year plan, making it particularly significant for the city.
3: Formulating the five-year plan is not merely about setting out a series of policy measures. It is strategic planning that builds on the unique advantages of one country, two systems, keeps pace with the times, and seizes national development opportunities. Why do we need a five-year plan, and why now? The answer is straightforward. We must grasp the enormous opportunities brought by national development as quickly as possible, create more development outcomes and benefit our residents.
2: In a video played at the reception, the Hong Kong SAR's first astronaut, Lai Ka-ying, also sent her National Day greetings. Lai said she was excited and proud to be celebrating National Day at the Tiangong Space Station.
4: Taking part in the National Manned Space Mission has given me a profound sense of the nation's soaring strength. Every piece of precision equipment we operate here and every scientific experiment we carry out embodies the pride of made in China and created in China. I'm deeply grateful for the nation's care towards Hong Kong and Macau, and I treasure this opportunity.
2: Attendees of the flag-raising ceremony included Chief Executive John Lee and his wife, Director of Beijing's Liaison Office in Hong Kong Zhou Ji, senior government officials, Executive Council members, and 3 former chief executives, Donald Zeng, Si Wai Leung, and Carrie Lam.
1: Mainland tourists have been flocking to Hong Kong at the start of the National Day Golden Week holiday. Many are coming in through the West Kowloon high-speed rail station. Here's Wallace Wong again.
2: A man from Huizhou, Guangdong, said he came to the SAR to see the National Day fireworks display at Victoria Harbour.
5: We will head over early to secure a spot. I've prepared several backup locations. If the first one is too crowded, I will switch to another place. My top choice is Golden Bohemia Square. I want to find a spot closer to the front. I've heard we have to get there as early as 4 p.m. or 5 p.m. to grab a good position.
2: Other tourists also said they planned to visit popular tourist districts such as Mong Kok, Tsim Sha Tsui, and Central, as well as Hong Kong Disneyland. Heading the other way was a woman who said she is planning a 3-day trip to Guangzhou and Zhongshan. A family said they would be visiting relatives in the mainland. Secretary for Transport and Logistics Mabel Chen, who inspected operations at the West Kowloon Station, said it was expected to see passenger flow of more than 130,000 on National Day.
6: In the coming days until October 3rd, we expect not only southbound visitor flows, but also northbound travelers. There will be two-way traffic. We have just observed the situation at the arrival gates for inbound travelers. We have put queue and crowd diversion arrangements in place and added many signs and deployed staff members to handle travelers' inquiries.
2: Hong Kong is also expecting to receive more tour groups in the coming days.
0: Wallace Wong, a tourism sector representative, has said that bookings at small to medium-sized hotels are nearly full for the National Day Golden Week holiday, partly due to its proximity to the Mid-Autumn Festival this year. Janice Lowe reports.
7: Speaking on an RTHK radio program, Timothy Choi, executive director of Hong Kong Tourism Association, said more mainland travelers are expected to head to the SAR compared to a year ago. With the Golden Week holiday lasting from October the 1st to the 7th, mainland visitors could have extended their break to 13 days had they taken 3 days off after the Mid-Autumn Festival. Choi said visitors would be staying an average of 2 nights in the city.
8: Initially, there weren't that many days of holidays. But as the Mid-Autumn Festival fell close, travelers did not have to rush to Hong Kong on October 1st or 2nd. Ultimately, we welcomed a greater number of visitors during the period. This will definitely benefit our tourism sector as well as other related industries.
7: Choi said visitors were particularly drawn to the Mid-Autumn Lantern Carnival at Victoria Park as it's gone viral on social media. Simon Wong, president of the Hong Kong Federation of Restaurants and Related Trades, told the same show that he expects businesses to see $3 billion pass through their shops between the start of the Mid-Autumn Festival and the end of the Golden Week holiday, with their daily total averaging $250 million. He added that Chinese restaurants may see a surge of 10 to 15% in business during the period. Freeman Chang, vice president of the Hong Kong-Guangdong Boundary Crossing Bus Association, said companies have increased bus services to as frequent as 5 to 10 minutes from 15 to 20 minutes. He believes more than 30,000 mainland visitors would head to the SAR via Shenzhen Bayport, adding that firms have assigned extra backup drivers.
1: Janice Lowe, National Day saw widespread deals and offers in Hong Kong, with people enjoying everything from half-price movie tickets to discounts at more than 3,800 eateries. This diner, who enjoyed 30% off her lunch, said the low prices encouraged people to stay in the city during the holidays.
9: People travel to the mainland, usually because of the cheaper price and better service there. If local restaurants offer lower prices, people will be attracted to stay in Hong Kong, sparing them from the long journey to the mainland.
1: The MTR gave away 77,000 single-journey tickets via a lucky draw, while the public get to enjoy free travel on some trams and selected ferry routes, along with complimentary admission to LCSD recreational facilities.
0: The Agriculture, Fisheries and Conservation Department, or AFCD, has said that all tickets for the Po Pin Chau Trail tourist hotspot in Sai Kung East Country Park until October the 6th have been snapped up. Janice Lowe reports.
7: Speaking after a visit to the area with lawmakers, AFCD Director Mickey Lai said officers would adopt a flexible approach when people show up without a reservation, while making all efforts to ensure their safety.
10: We know that many visitors came all the way here. We hope they won't go home empty-handed. We will try to let visitors head to the trail whenever possible.
7: Lai said officers would also use drones to monitor the situation at the viewing platform, as well as carry out patrols along the trail. He called on hikers to weigh their abilities and act accordingly amid scorching heat. The AFCD director added that the department will review the real name reservation trial scheme when it comes to an end on October the 7th to explore ways to tackle no-shows, facilitate visitors' journeys, and streamline management. A visitor from Fujian, Zhang, told RTHK he booked a spot around the middle of September and praised the crowd management arrangement, which he described as quite good because the location won't get overcrowded.
1: A local think tank believes more local institutions will make it into the global top 100 in the Times Higher Education World University Rankings. Five local universities feature in this year's rankings. Victor Kwok, the deputy research director at the Our Hong Kong Foundation, told Janice Lowe that the Northern Metropolis University town will play a crucial role in further enhancing the city's status as an international education hub.
11: I think it's a confirmation or a consolidation. It's not exactly a big leap or a surprise, right? Most of the universities are staying strong with small advances, etc. Out of the rankings, you can see that the main deciding factor or the main advantage of Hong Kong universities obviously related to research, both our reputation and quality, so on. We are also staying strong in terms of teaching, our reputation, and so on. So I think overall, the top five universities are sort of staying where they are or advancing

0: a little bit benefiting from also the inflow of scholars due to geopolitical reasons and other factors that are driving all these talent flows. But those that used to be somewhat in the mid-table are also getting stronger, right? Because all of our 8 UGC-funded universities are also doing better over time.
1: So to what extent do you think institutions in Hong Kong can rank even higher, especially under the inaugural 5-year plan that see the development of the Northern Metropolis University town?
0: I think the 5-year plan is a very good opportunity for us to further increase our capacity, both in terms of local universities attracting more international students and also having them to strengthen the translational capacity from research from the laboratory to bedside or to the use case scenario, taking advantage of the Shenzhen Technopole, the He Tao area, and the designated regions for Science Park, Cyberport, and so on. So I think that has traditionally been one of the areas that we have not been doing as well. I think some critics also noted that we have a slight drop in that area, you know, which counts for, I think, roughly 4% of the Times ranking. So we have opportunity to strengthen on that bit using the Northern Metropolis University town, using university to actually drive that regional growth and the better integration with the city development as well.
1: For Lingnan University, it advanced to almost 100 spots to 257th after making its debut last year. What do you make of this?
0: I think this goes back to the story being not just the top 5 and smaller liberal arts focused university also improving basically means that it's also catching up to become a more comprehensive international education hub overall with specific strengths in different areas. Amongst our universities in Hong Kong, they have quite different focuses in terms of both program they offer and also the research that they are strong and being cited in. So I think soon later we might see the 6th, the 7th in the top 100 in the future years. So I think that's obviously good news for Hong Kong.
2: That was Victor Kwok from the Our Hong Kong Foundation. Hong Kong Polytechnic University has recently launched a program to reduce the risk of falls and related injuries among the elderly and to improve their quality of life. About 17,000 people aged 60 or above will be recruited over the next 45 months to take part in the Jockey Club's Safe Move Fall Management Program, where they will receive training to learn self-protection and safe landing techniques. Marco Pang, Chair Professor of Neuro Rehabilitation and Head of the Department of Rehabilitation Sciences at PolyU, said the focus is to teach seniors to protect themselves. He spoke to Marcus Lum.
3: This is what we call the fall management program. Then the reason why we want to implement this program is because we know that falls and fall-related injuries are very common among seniors, not just in Hong Kong, but elsewhere in the world. And so it's very important for us to prevent falls. But I think our program is more than just fall prevention. When a fall occurs, it's very important for the seniors to know how to protect themselves. So it's more than just fall prevention, it's fall management. So that's why we would like to, through this program, teach seniors how to have safer falls, if you will. So during the fall, we want to teach them the techniques so that they could have safer landing techniques. So I think this is really the essence of the program.
4: And you did mention about fall management instead of fall prevention efforts, right?
3: Yeah.
4: So how is it differ from the existing fall management efforts in Hong Kong?
3: Yeah, so I think the traditional fall prevention programs may consist of exercise to improve, for example, leg muscle strength, exercise to improve balance ability, and so on. But some missing elements in these fall prevention programs is, you know, if in an unfortunate incident, the fall does actually occur, then how could we minimize the risk of serious injuries when they land? So this is what we're thinking. And in addition to that, after a fall occurs, how can the elderly person resume the original position? How can they rise from a fall? That's also very important, especially for those who are living alone. So after a fall, if they don't know how to get up themselves, it might be a major issue as well. So I think we try to fill the gap in the current fall prevention service models by teaching the elderly persons how to have safer falling as well as how to rise after a fall.
4: And based on the team's observation, what are some common problems that elderly will have when they fall, and how will the program address these problems?
3: Because one of the common injuries after fall is bone fractures. approximately 10% of people, after a fall, they will sustain a fracture. And so we want to minimize the risk of bone fractures after a fall, because once you have a fracture, then you may need to have surgery. You might need to go through a prolonged rehabilitation process affecting their mobility and quality of life and so on. So basically, we want to minimize the risk of these serious injuries as much as possible. And so whether you're going to have a fracture depends on, you know, the impact forces. So for example, one common direction of falling is sideways. So if you fall sideways, the very typical scenario is that the impact forces will be concentrated on the hip joint when you land, as well as if you have what we call a protective response by stretching out your hand so that your wrist and hand would land on the ground as well. So there would be a lot of impact forces going through the wrist joint as well as the shoulder. So because of this, the risk of having a hip fracture as well as wrist fracture and shoulder injury might substantially increase. So if we could change this particular scenario by teaching the elderly persons to perform some body rotation, for example, because if you are able to change the landing orientation, then the risk of these serious injuries might substantially be reduced. So for example, if the direction of falling is sideways, if during the fall, during the descent, if you're able to change the orientation of the body so that you land in a more backward direction, then the risk of hip fractures would be reduced by as much as 72%. So this is what we want to focus on in our project, by teaching these seniors the movement techniques necessary to protect themselves so that the risk of hip fractures, for example, would be substantially reduced.
2: That was Marco Pang from the Hong Kong Polytechnic University.
5: The time is 6:47. You're listening to Hong Kong Today. Still to come, the latest sports and business news. But first, British counter-terrorism police investigating a suspected plot involving an airbase used by the United States in its war against Iran say they've arrested a dual UK-Iranian national on suspicion of preparing terrorist acts. Five British men in their 20s were arrested on Sunday near RAF Fairford in western England. The men were later released without charge on police bail. UK Prime Minister Andy Burnham has said the case may have an Iranian link, which Tehran has categorically denied. To explore the issue further, we have on the line our European correspondent, Peter Anderson. Hi, Peter.
6: Todd, good morning.
5: So what do we know about the latest RSD, reportedly a dual UK-Iranian national?
6: Well, police have confirmed that the man was arrested in Westminster, central London, which is more than 100 kilometres from the Fairford airbase. It's also been announced that two properties in the Westminster area have been searched by officers. However, apart from revealing that the man is 25 years old and that he holds both British and Iranian citizenship, nothing more about him has so far been revealed by police. And in particular, we don't know his background, whether he had been known to or monitored by authorities ahead of the incident at Fairford, or the circumstances that led to his arrest. Police have today confirmed, though, that they're investigating all possible angles with multiple lines of inquiry, and they've also described the investigation as hugely complex.
5: And so why were the five original suspects released on bail without charge after officials initially claimed they'd thwarted a major bomb plot?
6: British police have insisted the release of the five original suspects was a so-called investigative decision, and that the move was grounded in experience and strategy. They added that the men have been placed under stringent conditions, for example, on their movement and on their contacts with other people. And police also stress that the five men remain under investigation. However, the decision to release the men on bail, and particularly to release them so soon after their arrest, has taken many people by surprise. And in the United States, President Donald Trump has said he was surprised by the decision, and he said that the US would not have released them had the decision been left to them. And President Trump has insisted that he does have faith, however, in the UK's police force that is handling the investigation.
5: Is there any credence to some suggestions that the five men arrested were no more than fuel thieves?
6: Police have confirmed that a quantity of petrol was found during searches of three vans that were found at the site. And indeed, this has been supported

0: of that either from the government or police or any other official sources, and we also don't know how any call he made may have related to what was going on the site.
1: And there's also social media chatter about this being a false flag operation to generate support for the US war against Iran. This case is attracting all sorts of speculation, it seems.
0: Yes, as things stand at the moment, there's certainly no evidence of this incident forming part of any orchestrated or elaborate move to generate support for the United States. However, Iran has condemned what it described as misleading and damaging media narratives. And in a statement, the Iranian embassy here in London even said the country reserved the right to take appropriate legal measures. The reality is that security at the airbase has been heightened for some time. RAF Fairford has been home to US military aircraft for many years, and the US's ongoing operations against Iran mean Fairford's role as a staging post for warplanes means it's been viewed as a possible target, and there has been heightened security and concerns that it could be targeted by those sympathetic to the Iranian regime.
1: And finally, UK Prime Minister Andy Burnham says there could be an Iran link. Do we know any of the details behind this allegation?
0: Well, Andy Burnham has said there were strong indications that Iran played a part in the incident. He's promised to release more details on those suspicions in what he described as due course, but so far no further information has been offered. However, the potential Iranian link has also been identified by UK police, who have confirmed that foreign state involvement is one of the angles being considered as part of the investigation. Across in the United States, comments about potential overseas involvement have been much more forthright. The US Secretary of State, Marco Rubio, for example, he said earlier in the week that the hands of a foreign actor were clearly involved in the incident at Fairford. And this is in stark contrast to Iran itself, where officials have stringently denied any involvement. Iran's embassy in London has condemned what it described as unfounded and malicious speculations linking Iran to the incident.
1: OK, that's all we have time for this morning. Thank you, Peter. That was our European correspondent, Peter Anderson.
2: The UAE Prosecutor General has ordered an investigation into the incident aboard Dubai flight FZ1073 from Dubai to Tel Aviv, which was diverted and landed in Saudi Arabia after an altercation in the cockpit. The United Nations said it's monitoring the incident. Stéphane Dujarric is the UN spokesperson.
3: We are following the situation involving the Dubai plane that was en route from Dubai to Tel Aviv and made an emergency landing in Saudi Arabia. We're thankful that a major tragic incident was averted and will continue to monitor developments.
2: And in just a moment, we'll have the latest sports news with Carlos Escueta.
4: Tuberculosis mainly affects the lungs and is also known as TB. It can be spread through the air. Tuberculosis has never disappeared in Hong Kong, and there are still several thousand new cases each year. Symptoms include persistent cough, blood-stained sputum, fever, night sweat, and weight loss. See a doctor if you have coughed for 3 weeks. The Department of Health's CHESS clinics provide free tuberculosis diagnostic and treatment services. 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
5: Well, good morning. Sports news now with me. I'm Carlos Escueta. The Hong Kong China athletes continued to shine at the Asian Games in Japan, taking home 3 silvers and 2 bronze medals at the 13th day of the Games. As Janice Lowe tells us, the city now ranks 12th in the medals table with 5 gold, 14 silver and 19 bronze medals.
6: In squash, the women's team eliminated India 2-1 to advance to the gold medal match. Sumi Chan, the bronze medalist of the women's singles event, got off to a tough start in the first match. She and Anahat Singh were neck and neck, but Chen managed to narrowly take the match 3-2. Even though Li Kaiyi lost the second match 1-3, Ho Ti Lok proved that the team was there to win by securing a 3-0 win in the third match. They will face Malaysia for the top spot and the podium. The men's team, meanwhile, fell 1-2 to Pakistan, but they still bagged a bronze medal as there was no third-place playoff. In tennis, Coleman Wong secured a spot in the semifinals in just over an hour. The 20-

0: 22-year-old won the first set 6-3 over Thailand's Khasidit Samrash and served the Thai player a bagel in the second set to win the game. He will face Uzbekistan Kumuyun Sultanov next to fight for the finals. As there is no third-place playoff in the event, the SAR is guaranteed at least a bronze medal regardless of the semifinal results to take the city's first-ever singles medal. There was also good news at the women's doubles as Yudis Chang and Wong Hong Yi advanced to the semifinals with straight sets of 6-1, 6-3 against Kazakhstan in 1 hour and 14 minutes. This means that the pair has at least secured a bronze medal. In sailing, the SAR squad also added 2 medals in the skiff events. In the women's event, Emily Poulsen and Tiffany Mack took home the silver medal. In the men's game, Akira Sakai and Russell Ellsworth settled for bronze with 23 net points, even though they said before the games that they hoped to take gold this time. In cycling, the SAR squad bagged 2 silver medals in the velodrome. Cici Lee and Chloe Leung claimed the city's 3rd consecutive silver medal in the grueling medicine event in the games. In the 30-kilometer race, which is comprised of 12 sprints over 120 laps, the pair came 3rd at the end of the 11th sprint. In the final sprint, which offers up double the points, the SAR pair stepped up their momentum to go all out to finish 2nd, obtaining 6 points to bring their total to 31. In the men's omnium, Chu Chun-Wai took the 2nd medal for Hong Kong at the Izu Velodrome. The omnium comprises the scratch race, tempo race, elimination race, and points race. The 25-year-old brought the total score to 166 in the points race to back silver.
1: China's low with that report. The football now, and there was no Cristiano Ronaldo, no problem for Portugal, who defeated Denmark 4-2 for their 3rd straight victory in the UEFA Nations League. Germany, meanwhile, earned their first win under new boss Jurgen Klopp with a 2-0 triumph over Serbia. Nazif Karim has more.
2: Klopp had a shaky start to his tenure as Germany coach, starting the tournament with a draw in their Group A2 opener against the Netherlands before slipping to a shock home loss to Greece in Augsburg. But it wasn't the case this time around in Munich. Tom Bischoff got things going at the Allianz Arena, firing home his first ever international goal for Germany 5 minutes before the interval. Liverpool's Florian Wirtz added a 2nd at the hour mark with a slick finish inside the box, sealing Klopp's first victory as Germany coach. The 2-0 result provided a vital morale-boosting win that eased the growing pressure on Germany's new boss. Avoiding another slip-up was critical, as failing to win would have made Klopp the first coach in German history to go winless in their first 3 matches in charge. Elsewhere, holders Portugal cruised past Denmark 4-2 in Copenhagen to maintain their unbeaten start to the tournament. The victory came a day after Cristiano Ronaldo controversially left the national team camp, following a reported disagreement with head coach Jorge Jesus over being left out of the starting lineup. Ronaldo was an unused substitute during Portugal's 2-1 win over Norway on Monday, warming up for an extended period without being subbed on. Ronaldo had posted on social media shortly after that he will reveal the truth behind his sudden exit in due course.
1: Nazir Kareem there, and that's your look at sport.
3: Thanks, Carlos. And the weather forecast for today: mainly cloudy with a few showers and thunderstorms. Showers will be heavier in some areas. There'll be bright periods during the day with highs of around 31 degrees. Winds will be light, becoming moderate east to northeasterlies. Looking ahead, still a few showers over the weekend, and the weather will be brighter early to midweek next week. It will also be slightly cooler in the mornings, with lows of around 24 to 25 degrees. Right now, the thunderstorm warning is in effect and will remain effective until 8:30 this morning. At the observatory, 29 degrees Celsius, the relative humidity is standing at 80%.

0: RTHK, the news at 7 with Robert Kemp. Police say an estimated 380,000 people watched yesterday's firework display over Victoria Harbour to mark National Day. It featured nearly 32,000 fireworks and 8 themed segments. Shaya Malari is a tourist from the Philippines.
1: I feel so happy and so good about it, and we booked a flight to see the fireworks show because in our country the fireworks show is so short and here it's so long, and the fireworks show has emojis and some hearts that I really really like because in our country too it's just like not so special and like here.
0: UK Maritime Trade Operations say a tanker has been hit by an unknown projectile while transiting the Strait of Hormuz, causing a fire. The British Navy monitoring body says the crew is reported safe.

0: while damage and any environmental impact are unknown. Iranian President Masoud Pezeshkian says his country will never shy away from dialogue with the US. Tehran is considering the US response to its latest proposal to resurrect the collapsed Gulf ceasefire. Tehran has proposed that the US lift its blockade of Iranian ports while Iran would reopen the Strait of Hormuz within 7 days. US President Donald Trump has rejected the proposal. Pezeshkian was speaking at a meeting with Iranian business owners.
1: We have not shied away from dialogue, nor have we ever done so. To tell the truth, they wanted to destroy Iran. They were not seeking to engage in dialogue.
0: Israel's Prime Minister Benjamin Netanyahu has met passengers from the Fly Dubai flight that was diverted from its route to Tel Aviv after the co-pilot stabbed the captain. Some helped subdue the attacker and provide aid to the wounded pilot. Second air crew aboard landed the plane safely in Saudi Arabia.
2: You, as a group, will raise the torch on the next Israeli Independence Day. You'll hold it, and you'll be the chosen ones among your friends. You hold up a beacon of civic heroism, the likes of which I haven't seen in a long time. It's a tremendous thing. And I mean it on a global level. There's no such thing as this, and this is to the glory of the State of Israel.
0: Russian President Vladimir Putin says Chinese investors may take part in the development of a major copper deposit in Siberia. Speaking at a forum in Moscow, he did not specify which deposit he was referring to.
3: A decision is now due to be put before the Russian government commission, and it looks as though this decision will be favorable regarding one of the largest copper deposits in Russia, and indeed one of the largest in the world. Chinese investors may also get involved there.
0: Canada says it will fast-track the approval process for a new proposed crude oil export pipeline to its west coast. The move is part of Ottawa's bid to diversify the economy away from the United States and lessen the effect of US President Donald Trump's tariffs. Canadian Prime Minister Mark Carney made the announcement in Alberta.
4: Today, we're ready to move forward for Albertans, for Canadians. And I'm proud to announce that the Government of Canada is officially listing the West Coast Pipeline, now known as Pacific Link, as a project of national interest.
0: Oh, yeah. Lawyers for Krista Pike say she's receiving life-saving medical care in hospital after she survived two attempts by Tennessee to execute her with lethal injections. The 50-year-old was sentenced to death for a murder she carried out as a teenager. Tennessee Governor Bill Lee has ordered a review, indefinitely postponing Pike's execution and another scheduled for this year. Randy Spivey is one of her attorneys.
5: The governor's call for an independent review does not go far enough. After having endured solitary confinement for more than 20 years and a full attempt to kill her by lethal injection, Krista has endured punishment greater than any other person in the history of the American death penalty.
0: Britain has started releasing hundreds of prisoners as it seeks to relieve pressure on a prison system that is operating close to full capacity. These men are among some 4,500 offenders due to be released between now and June.
6: Staying out. I will not be coming back to this place, trust me.
7: People are happy because they're getting out early, aren't they? Do you know, but then there's people who've got nowhere to go. People get out of here and then have got nowhere to go, so they just go commit a crime and then go back. Do you know what I mean?
0: Alex Norris is the UK Justice Secretary.
8: We have made significant investment to increase staffing, as I say, to give a wide range of tools, as with tags being the most obvious, but also alcohol tagging, restrictions on the ability to, say, go to the football or go out in the nighttime economy. So really strong controls on individuals, you know, backed up by our absolutely brilliant probation staff. That gives us the confidence to make the changes we're making and to make sure we're managing people strongly in the community.
0: The new Smart HK.
9: Thanks to Robert Kemp in our newsroom. You're listening to Hong Kong Today with Ben Shea and myself, Todd Harding. Coming up, police in Britain arrest a dual UK-Iranian national in their investigation into a suspected plot at a US airbase in England.
10: Israel's Prime Minister meets passengers from the Fly Dubai flight that almost crashed after a fight broke out in the cockpits.
9: And in the US, Republican candidates for midterm elections are backtracking on support for data centres amid growing public resentment.
10: And as we heard earlier, UK

0: police have made another arrest in the investigation into a suspected bomb plot at a UK airbase. As Jamie Clark reports, it's the sixth arrest in connection with the case.
1: It remains an ongoing, complex and serious police investigation.
2: Prime Minister Andy Burnham said on Wednesday that Britain has strong indications that Iran was involved in the suspected plot at RAF Fairford in western England at the weekend, in an incident which triggered a huge police response, raised alarm amongst Western allies, and remains largely unexplained. Five British men in their 20s were arrested on Sunday on suspected terrorism and explosive offences. The men were later released without charge on police bail, but counter-terrorism police said they were considering whether a foreign state had been involved in the incident. Iran has said accusations it was involved were baseless. It summoned the British ambassador in Tehran over the issue. In the latest development, police said they'd arrested a 25-year-old dual national in London on suspicion of preparing terrorist acts. Britain's senior national coordinator for counter-terrorism policing, in a statement, called the investigation hugely complex and that specialist teams were interrogating multiple lines of inquiry.
3: Jamie Clark. Russian President Vladimir Putin says it's impossible to be sure that weapons of mass destruction will never be used and stressed the need to prevent such a scenario. He was speaking to the Valdai Forum of International Russia Experts in Moscow.
4: Arrogance, self-assurance form the core of escalation. This is a path to the edge of an abyss, especially today, when the arsenals of the world's leading powers include weapons capable of destroying all life on Earth, or at least bring the Earth to a critical state. Can we be sure that these weapons of mass destruction will never be used? Of course not. We all know a famous saying, if a rifle hangs on a wall in a scene at the beginning of a show, it will most definitely be fired after all. We should keep it in mind and avoid it.
0: Iranian President Masoud Pezeshkian says his country will never shy away from dialogue with the U.S. as Tehran considers the U.S. response to its latest proposal to resurrect the collapsed ceasefire in the Gulf. Pezeshkian made the comments at a meeting with Iranian business owners and entrepreneurs.
5: We have not shied away from dialogue, nor have we ever done so. To tell the truth, they wanted to destroy Iran. They were not seeking to engage in dialogue.
0: With the U.S.-Israeli war against Iran now entering its eighth month, Iran put forward a proposal last week under which the United States would lift its blockade of Iranian ports and Iran would reopen the disrupted Strait of Hormuz within 7 days. But U.S. President Donald Trump said on Sunday he had rejected the proposal.
3: Israel's prime minister claims the co-pilot behind an apparent attack on a flight to Israel had undergone radicalization. On Wednesday, the Fly Dubai flight from Dubai to Tel Aviv plunged several thousand feet, was stabilized and then diverted to Saudi Arabia after a reported fight in the cockpit. Jamie Clark has more.
2: Israeli Prime Minister Benjamin Netanyahu met passengers from the Fly Dubai flight that was diverted from its route after a fight broke out in the cockpit. The dramatic events on Wednesday saw passengers stabilise the plane to stop it from crashing. The airline said another on-duty crew aboard the flight helped land the plane safely in Saudi Arabia before its mostly Israeli passengers were flown home to a hero's welcome. Netanyahu told American television that the flight's co-pilot, reportedly an Omani national, was being interrogated.
6: It looks like he had been radicalized. I think it's too early to say whether he had any connections with Iran or with anyone else. It's too early to say that, but we'll be able to say that very definitely, I think fairly definitively. Not fairly, I think we'll be able to say it definitively within a matter of days.
2: Netanyahu earlier credited the Fly Dubai pilot, an Indian national, as well as passengers with averting catastrophe. The co-pilot allegedly stabbed him and tried to crash the plane. Passengers described rushing the cockpit and a fight for control after the plane suddenly plummeted, losing around 17,000 feet of altitude in the span of a minute, according to tracking data. 50-year-old Yaniv Hayun is being hailed as a hero in Israel for his role in subduing the co-pilot before pulling up the jet's steering control.

0: able to right it. He said he knew how to stabilise a nose-diving aircraft after watching TV.
1: After I pulled the assailant out of the cockpit, we took control of the plane. I pulled up the control stick, straightened the plane out a bit. I've watched this TV program, Air Crash Investigation, so I knew I had to pull.
0: Elsewhere, the UAE chief prosecutor announced that an investigation had been launched. UAE judicial authorities have jurisdiction over the incident because the aircraft is registered in the country and flies under its flag. The investigation will examine the circumstances and motives, including whether it was linked to any militant activity or involved prior planning or direction.
2: Worsening student protests in France have been blamed on hard-left politicians. The protests erupted in the Paris region last month. They've turned increasingly violent, though, as they spread nationwide. Here's Jamie Clark again.
0: French students set fire to bins and erected blockades outside schools in several cities. According to local reports, several school principals were injured, harassed, or assaulted during blockades at high schools. Police have already detained hundreds of protesters at the institutions, where students aged 15 to 18 attend for their final years of secondary school in France. The Interior Ministry said police and gendarmes made 1,949 arrests on Thursday, while 305 officers were injured. Those protesting cited overcrowded classrooms, teacher shortages, and crumbling facilities.
3: We have teachers who aren't even there anymore. We have 35 students per class. We can no longer keep up with the lessons. It's become unmanageable.
4: We have working conditions that aren't really acceptable. We have cockroaches crawling around the classrooms and corridors, as well as rats.
5: What am I asking the government for? Just to change all this. To give us good conditions in which to work. I want to pass my diploma, and studying in conditions like these doesn't make me want to study. It just makes me want to leave.
0: The government said the demonstrations had become urban violence. It cited the intelligence service to justify claims that the protests had been organized by the radical left. Manuel Bompard, a leading figure in the hard left France Unbowed party, quickly dismissed the claim. He accused the government of sinking into conspiratorial thinking. This latest wave of social unrest comes with France just 7 months away from a presidential election, where opinion polls suggest far-right leader Marine Le Pen is the frontrunner. There were a reported 900 blockades or related incidents across the country on Thursday. More than 160 schools were shut down, and university students joined the protests in Paris, Marseille, and other cities.
6: The time is 7:14. You're listening to Hong Kong Today. With America's midterm elections now just 1 month away, Republican candidates are beginning to backtrack on previous support for data centres being built across the country. In many parts of the country, they're finding their election prospects dimmed by growing public opposition to the construction of data centres to power America's AI infrastructure. US President Donald Trump, meanwhile, tried this week to create some kind of mechanism to safeguard the development of artificial intelligence in the United States by changing its name to superintelligence. As our US correspondent Simon Marks reports, Trump believes that if he can change the name of the technology, he can halt some of the opposition to it.
7: Texas will be the centerpiece for AI data centers for Google in the entire world.
8: It wasn't so long ago when Governor Greg Abbott of Texas, a loyal ally of President Donald Trump, was leading the rallying cry for AI data centers. He loved them, rolling out the red carpet and steamrolling the Lone Star State's tax regime and planning requirements in order to attract as many of them as possible. Last November, welcoming a $40 billion investment by Google in the state, he proclaimed that Texas would become the epicenter of AI development in America, and he hailed the jobs that would be created as a result.
7: It will ensure that Texas will be on the leading edge for high-skilled employees that will be able to work perhaps for Google or work on other projects going forward.
8: Now, less than 1 year later, Governor Abbott, battling to secure a fourth term in office in next month's midterm elections, has engaged in a spectacular U-turn, now describing himself as
7: pushing back against these AI data centers that are trying to build in our neighborhoods.

0: I made clear already, any AI data center even thinking about coming here, they got to bring their own money. Do it in a way that reduces the cost of electricity for residents across our state.
1: His 11th hour rejection of data centers comes as a direct result of voter fury with the pace and scale of their construction in Texas. 288 already built there, planning permission granted for 308 more. But voters don't want them in the glorious Texas countryside, nor in their own big city backyards. And Democrat opponents are piling on, accusing Republican candidates for the House, Senate, and Governor's Mansion of hypocrisy.
2: We cannot let artificial intelligence become yet another arena where billionaires write the rules for the rest of us.
1: James Tallarico, hoping to become the first Democrat to be elected to the U.S. Senate from Texas since 1988, and battling another former data center superfan, Republican Ken Paxton.
2: Ken Paxton has taken nearly $500,000 from the data center industry. And it's why he ignored residents in Hood County when they asked for his help as Attorney General to pause data center construction in their community. He just ghosted them because he is bought and paid for by the data center industry. We have to have a government that puts in place some common sense guardrails to ensure we're developing these technologies safely and responsibly.
3: Mr. President, tell us why the world should not be concerned about AI, why there shouldn't be guardrails.
4: Because we have people that love our country and love the world
3: a lot. But it requires more than love, doesn't it, sir?
4: No, it requires this, and they're the smartest people in the world.
1: President Trump at the White House on Tuesday pointing at his head to indicate that the brain power of the AI corporate chiefs flanking him is enough to save the world from the possible excesses of their technology. The president secured their agreement to sign an accord promising to self-regulate their industry. He promised that the four-point plan, which fit easily on a single sheet of White House headed notepaper, will be morally binding. And when reporters challenged that idea, he did not explain how it might work.
5: Who should be held accountable when the AI agents committed a crime?
4: It's like not hacking, AI, it's SF. Like that's the other thing. We've changed the name officially today. We've changed the name, Steve, officially to SI. Okay? Psi, like Psi, S-I, instead of AI. You know what that means? Super intelligence. So the name, I guess that's really quite an announcement because, but the name has been officially changed by the biggest, the smartest, the greatest people anywhere in the world at this.
1: The president believes members of the public oppose the new technology because they think artificial intelligence sounds fake, whereas he argues super intelligence sounds, well, super intelligent. At a stroke, all of his top officials are now referring to AI by that Trump-created moniker, including Mike Johnson, the Speaker of the House of Representatives, who suggested on Fox News this week that the pushback against data centers and AI, upon which Democrats are capitalizing, may constitute foreign interference in America's midterm campaign.
6: That was our U.S. correspondent Simon Marks. The U.K. has started releasing hundreds of prisoners as it seeks to relieve pressure on a prison system that's operating at close to full capacity. About 700 inmates in England and Wales were freed in the latest phase of the plan. They're among some 4,500 offenders due to be released between now and June next year, but not all of them were over the moon about it.
7: People are happy because they're getting out early, aren't they? You know, but then there's people who've got nowhere to go. People get out of here and they've got nowhere to go, so they just go commit a crime and then go back. Do you know what I mean?
6: The scheme allows some offenders serving fixed-term sentences to be released early, although those convicted of rape, manslaughter and serious sexual offences are excluded.
8: Locally, Chief Executive John Lee marked National Day yesterday with a speech at a reception at the Hong Kong Convention and Exhibition Centre in Wan Chai after the yesterday morning's flag-raising ceremony in Golden Bohemia Square.
9: Over the past 77 years, the Chinese nation has achieved a historic leap from standing up to growing prosperous and then to becoming strong. Today, China has become the world's largest manufacturing nation, the largest trader in goods, and the largest producer of scientific research output, and it plays a pivotal role in international affairs.
6: The Hong Kong SAR's first astronaut, Lai Ka-ying, sent her National Day greetings via a video plate at the reception. She is currently aboard the Tiangong space station.
10: Taking part in the National Manned Space Mission has given me a profound sense of the nation's soaring strength. Every piece of precision equipment we operate here and every scientific experiment we carry out embodies the pride of made in China and created in China. I'm deeply grateful for the nation's care towards Hong Kong and Macau, and I treasure this opportunity.
8: Yesterday evening, crowds gathered along both sides of Victoria Harbour to enjoy a dazzling fireworks display celebrating the 77th anniversary of the founding of the People's Republic of China. Featuring various patterns of the sun with the theme Eternal Radiance Fireworks in Bloom Illuminating Our Country, the display began at 8 p.m. and was divided into eight segments, involving more than 30,000 firing shells. The second scene was the highlight of the show, displaying variations in the pattern of the sun to symbolize warmth, energy and hope.
6: A tourism sector representative says bookings at small to medium-sized hotels are nearly full for the National Day Golden Week holiday, helped in part by the proximity this year of the Mid-Autumn Festival. Hong Kong Tourism Association Executive Director Timothy Choi said mainland residents could take 3 days of holiday and get a 13-day break.
11: Initially, there weren't that many days of holidays. But as the Mid-Autumn Festival fell close, travelers did not have to rush to Hong Kong on October 1st or 2nd. Ultimately, we welcomed a greater number of visitors during the period. This will definitely benefit our tourism sector as well as other related industries.
8: All tickets for visiting the Po Pin Chau Trail in Sai Kung East Country Park until October the 6th have been snapped up. Mickey Lai, the director of the Agriculture, Fisheries and Conservation Department, says officers will be flexible if people show up without a reservation while ensuring everyone's safety.
12: We know that many visitors came all the way here. We hope they won't go home empty-handed. We will try to let visitors head to the trail whenever possible.
6: Shares on Wall Street have recovered from early losses to close higher, with the S&P 500 bouncing from a two-week low as a global bond sell-off reversed course after sending U.S. Treasury yields to multi-decade highs. The S&P 500 rose 0.2% to 7,666. The Dow rose less than 0.1% to 50,927, while the Nasdaq rose less than 0.1% to 26,872. Brad Bernstein is the managing director of UBS Private Wealth Management.
13: We've seen an epic reversal in the bond market, and there's no exact reason why. We saw yields hit all-time record, 25-year highs this morning, with the 10-year over 5.31, got down to about 5.20 in the last 20 minutes. So we've seen this incredible rally and yields coming down, which led to the stock market reversing.
6: And in just a moment, Carlos Escueta will be back with a roundup of sports right after this.
14: Hong Kong's five-year plan is announced. We will drive the transformation of the service sector, pooling global innovation resources and talent. Leverage the edge as a common law jurisdiction to develop a hub for legal talent and a global capital of mediation. Enhance IP protection regime. Nurture arts and culture industries. Develop sports for the people, elites, and industry.

0: Good morning. Sports news now with me. I'm Carlos Escuera. Hong Kong China athletes continued to shine at the Asian Games in Japan, taking home 3 silvers and 2 bronze medals at the 13th day of the Games. As Janice Lowe tells us, the city now ranks 12th in the medals table with 5 gold, 14 silver and 19 bronze medals.
1: In squash, the women's team eliminated India 2-1 to advance to the gold medal match. Sumi Chen, the bronze medalist of the women's singles event, got off to a tough start in the first match. She and Anahat Singh were neck and neck, but Chen managed to narrowly take the match 3-2. Even though Li Kaiyi lost the second match 1-3, Ho Ti Lo proved that the team was there to win by securing a 3-0 win in the third match. They will face Malaysia for the top spot in the podium. The men's team, meanwhile, fell 1-2 to Pakistan, but they still bagged a bronze medal as there was no third-place playoff. In tennis, Coleman Wong secured a spot in the semifinals in

0: just over an hour. The 22-year-old won the first set 6-3 over Thailand's Kasidit Samrash and served the Thai player a bagel in the second set to win the game. He will face Uzbekistan Kumuyun Sultanov next to fight for the finals. As there is no third-place playoff in the event, the SAR is guaranteed at least a bronze medal regardless of the semifinal results to take the city's first-ever singles medal. There was also good news at the women's doubles as Yudis Chong and Wong Hong Yi advanced to the semifinals with straight sets of 6-1, 6-3 against Kazakhstan in 1 hour and 14 minutes. This means that the pair has at least secured a bronze medal. In sailing, the SAR squad also added 2 medals in the skiff events. In the women's event, Emily Poulsen and Tiffany Mack took home the silver medal. In the men's game, Akira Sakai and Russell Ellsworth settled for bronze with 23 net points, even though they said before the games that they hoped to take gold this time. In cycling, the SAR squad bagged 2 silver medals in the velodrome. Cici Lee and Chloe Leung claimed the city's 3rd consecutive silver medal in the grueling medicine event in the games. In the 30-kilometer race, which is comprised of 12 sprints over 120 laps, the pair came 3rd at the end of the 11th sprint. In the final sprint, which offers up double the points, the SAR pair stepped up their momentum to go all out to finish 2nd, obtaining 6 points to bring their total to 31. In the men's omnium, Chu Chun Wai took the 2nd medal for Hong Kong at the Izu Velodrome. The omnium comprises the scratch race, tempo race, elimination race, and points race. The 25-year-old brought the total score to 166 in the points race to back silver.
1: Janice Lowe with that report. To football now, it was no Cristiano Ronaldo, no problem for Portugal, who defeated Denmark 4-2 for their 3rd straight victory in the UEFA Nations League. Germany, meanwhile, earned their first win under new boss Jurgen Klopp with a 2-0 triumph over Serbia. Nasir Karim with more.
2: Klopp had a shaky start to his tenure as Germany coach, starting the tournament with a draw in their Group A2 opener against the Netherlands before slipping to a shock home loss to Greece in Augsburg. But it wasn't the case this time around in Munich. Tom Bischoff got things going at the Allianz Arena, firing home his first ever international goal for Germany 5 minutes before the interval. Liverpool's Florian Wirtz added a 2nd at the hour mark with a slick finish inside the box, sealing Klopp's first victory as Germany coach. The 2-0 result provided a vital morale-boosting win that eased the growing pressure on Germany's new boss. Avoiding another slip-up was critical, as failing to win would have made Klopp the first coach in German history to go winless in their first 3 matches in charge. Elsewhere, holders Portugal cruised past Denmark 4-2 in Copenhagen to maintain their unbeaten start to the tournament. The victory came a day after Cristiano Ronaldo controversially left the national team camp, following a reported disagreement with head coach Jorge Jesus over being left out of the starting lineup.
1: And finally, in tennis, Olympic gold medalist Zhang Qinwen has defeated qualifier Shi Han 7-6, 4-6, 6-2 in an all-Chinese clash in the women's singles first round of the China Open in Beijing. Zhang begins her home campaign on the heels of a strong quarterfinal finish at the US Open last month. She will next face 5th seed Anna Kalinskaya of Russia in the 2nd round of the tournament. And that's your look at sport.
3: Thanks, Carlos. And the weather forecast for today, mainly cloudy with a few showers and thunderstorms. Showers will be heavier in some areas. There'll be bright periods during the day with a maximum temperature of around 31 degrees. Winds will be light, becoming moderate east to northeasterlies. Looking ahead, still a few showers over the weekend. The weather will be brighter early to midweek next week. It will be slightly cooler in the morning, with minimum temperatures falling to about 24 to 25 degrees. Right now, the thunderstorm warning is in effect, 29 degrees Celsius, the relative humidity, 79%. And let's cross over to the newsroom now for a look at some other news headlines.
4: It's 7:30, I'm Robert Kemp. Police say an estimated 380,000 people watched yesterday's firework display over Victoria Harbour to mark National Day. It featured nearly 32,000 fireworks and 8 themed segments. Chen Wan Chiang was among the crowd.
5: You can really feel how vibrant and prosperous Hong Kong is. The fireworks were truly spectacular and very impressive. I came from Shenzhen. I set off at 11 a.m. in the morning and started queuing here at around 4 p.m. It was absolutely worth it.
4: The UK Maritime Trade Operations says a tanker has been hit by an unknown projectile while transiting the Strait of Hormuz, causing a fire. The British Navy monitoring body says the crew is reported safe, while damage and any environmental impact are unknown. And the United Nations in New York, UN spokesman Stephane Dujarric was asked about the situation in the Strait of Hormuz.
6: I think the situation remains extremely worrying. We are in a moment of a bit of radio silence. We know there were indirect contacts between the United States and the Islamic Republic of Iran. We hope that this round of discussion continues through the good offices of Qatar, and obviously other countries are involved.
4: Lawyers for Krista Pike say she is receiving life-saving medical care in hospital after she survived two attempts by Tennessee to execute her with lethal injections. 50-year-old was sentenced to death for a murder she carried out as a teenager. Tennessee Governor Bill Lee has ordered a review, indefinitely postponing Pike's execution and another scheduled for this year. Randy Spivey is one of her attorneys.
7: The governor's call for an independent review does not go far enough. After having endured solitary confinement for more than 20 years and a full attempt to kill her by lethal injection, Krista has endured punishment greater than any other person in the history of the American death penalty.
4: European Commission President Ursula von der Leyen says Montenegro is the front-runner to become the European Union's newest member. Montenegro and the bloc are working to close the remaining membership negotiating chapters by the end of the year. She was speaking in the country's capital, Podgorica.
8: We will soon set out so-called roadmaps for the most advanced candidate countries. Montenegro, of course, is among them. And these roadmaps will turn the path to membership into very concrete steps. What remains to be done? Who has to do what and by when? And what progress should follow?
4: The News from RTHK.
3: Thanks to Robert Kemp in our newsroom. You're listening to Hong Kong Today with me, Ben Che, and Todd Harding. Leading the news this morning, the chief executive says on National Day that Hong Kong's first five-year plan aims to seize opportunities and support national development.
9: Residents enjoyed discounts and deals across the city, encouraging many to stay in Hong Kong for the National Day holiday.
3: And quotas to visit the Po Pin Chau Trail in Sai Kung are filled up until October the 5th.
9: Chief Executive John Lee has said on National Day that Hong Kong's first five-year plan aims to seize opportunities and support national development. Wallace Wong reports.
10: John Lee made the remarks in a speech at a National Day reception at the Hong Kong Convention and Exhibition Center in Wan Chai, following a flag-raising ceremony in Golden Bohemia Square.
11: Over the past 77 years, the Chinese nation has achieved a historic leap from standing up to growing prosperous, and then to becoming strong. Today, China has become the world's largest manufacturing nation, the largest trader in goods, and the largest producer of scientific research output, and it plays a pivotal role in international affairs.
10: Lee also said this is the first National Day since the release of Hong Kong's first five-year plan, making it particularly significant for the city.
11: Formulating the five-year plan is not merely about setting out a series of policy measures. It is strategic planning that builds on the unique advantages of one country, two systems, keeps pace with the times, and seizes national development opportunities. Why do we need a five-year plan, and why now? The answer is straightforward. We must grasp the enormous opportunities brought by national development as quickly as possible, create more development outcomes and benefit our residents.
10: In a video played at the reception, the Hong Kong SAR's first astronaut, Lai Ka-ying, also sent her National Day greetings. Lai said she was excited and proud to be celebrating National Day at the Tiangong Space Station.
12: Taking part in the National Manned Space Mission has given me a profound sense of the nation's soaring strength. Every piece of precision equipment we operate here and every scientific experiment we carry out embodies the pride of made in China and created in China. I'm deeply grateful for the nation's care towards Hong Kong and Macau, and I treasure this opportunity.
10: Attendees of the flag-raising ceremony included Chief Executive Zhang Li and his wife, Director of Beijing's Liaison Office in Hong Kong Zhou Ji, senior government officials, Executive Council members, and three former chief executives, Donald Zeng, Si Wai Leung, and Carrie Lam.
3: Wallace Wong. Mainland tourists have been flocking to Hong Kong at the start of the National Day Golden Week holiday. Many are coming in through the West Kowloon High-Speed Rail Station. Here's Wallace Wong again.
10: A man from Huizhou, Guangdong, said he came to the SAR to see the National Day fireworks display at Victoria Harbour.
13: We will head over early to secure a spot. I've prepared several backup locations. If the first one is too crowded, I will switch to another place. My top choice is Golden Bauhinia Square. I want to find a spot closer to the front. I've heard we have to get there as early as 4 p.m. or 5 p.m. to grab a good position.
10: Other tourists also said they planned to visit popular tourist districts such as Mong Kok, Tsim Sha Tsui, and Central, as well as Hong Kong Disneyland. Heading the other way was a woman who said she is planning a three-day trip to Guangzhou and Zhongshan. A family said they would be visiting relatives in the mainland. Secretary for Transport and Logistics Mabel Chan, who inspected operations at the West Kowloon Station, said it was expected to see passenger flow of more than 130,000 on National Day.
14: In the coming days until October 3rd, we expect not only southbound visitor flows, but also northbound travelers. There will be two-way traffic. We have just observed the situation at the arrival gates for inbound travelers. We have put queue and crowd diversion arrangements in place and added many signs and deployed staff members to handle travelers' inquiries.
10: Hong Kong is also expecting to receive more tour groups in the coming days.
9: Wallace Wong. A tourism sector representative has said that bookings at small to medium-sized hotels are nearly full for the National Day Golden Week holiday, partly due to its proximity to the Mid-Autumn Festival this year. Janice Lowe has that report.
15: Speaking on an RTHK radio program, Timothy Choi, Executive Director of Hong Kong Tourism Association, said more mainland travelers are expected to head to the SAR compared to a year ago. With the Golden Week holiday lasting from October the 1st to the 7th, mainland visitors could have extended their break to 13 days had they taken 3 days off after the Mid-Autumn Festival. Choi said visitors would be staying an average of 2 nights in the city.
16: Initially, there weren't that many days of holidays. But as the Mid-Autumn Festival fell close, travelers did not have to rush to Hong Kong on October 1st or 2nd. Ultimately, we welcomed a greater number of visitors during the period. This will definitely benefit our tourism sector as well as other related industries.
15: Choi said visitors were particularly drawn to the Mid-Autumn Lantern Carnival at Victoria Park as it's gone viral on social media. Simon Wong, president of the Hong Kong Federation of Restaurants and Related Trades, told the same show that he expects businesses to see $3 billion pass through their shops between the start of the Mid-Autumn Festival and the end of the Golden Week holiday, with their daily total averaging $250 million. He added that Chinese restaurants may see a surge of 10 to 15% in business during the period. Freeman Cheng, vice president of the Hong Kong-Guangdong Boundary Crossing Bus Association, said companies have increased bus services to as frequent as 5 to 10 minutes from 15 to 20 minutes. He believes more than 30,000 mainland visitors would head to the SAR via Shenzhen Bayport, adding that firms have assigned extra backup drivers.
3: National Day saw widespread deals and offers in Hong Kong yesterday, with people enjoying everything from half-price movie tickets to discounts at more than 3,800 eateries. This diner, who enjoyed 30% off her lunch, said the low prices encourage people to stay in the city during the holidays.
17: People travel to the mainland, usually because of the cheaper price and better service there. If local restaurants offer lower prices, people will be attracted to stay in Hong Kong, sparing them from the long journey to the mainland.
3: The MTR gave away 77,000 single journey tickets via a lucky draw, while the public got to enjoy free travel on some trams and selected ferry routes, along with complimentary admission to LCSD recreational facilities.
9: The agriculture

0: The Fisheries and Conservation Department, or AFCD, has said that all tickets for the Polpin Chow Trail tourist hotspot in Saikung East Country Park until October the 6th have been snapped up. Janice Lowe reports.
1: Speaking after a visit to the area with lawmakers, AFCD Director Mickey Lai said officers would adopt a flexible approach when people show up without a reservation, while making all efforts to ensure their safety.
2: We know that many visitors came all the way here. We hope they won't go home empty-handed. We will try to let visitors head to the trail whenever possible.
1: Lai said officers would also use drones to monitor the situation at the viewing platform, as well as carry out patrols along the trail. He called on hikers to weigh their abilities and act accordingly amid scorching heat. The AFCD director added that the department will review the real name reservation trial scheme when it comes to an end on October the 7th to explore ways to tackle no-shows, facilitate visitors' journeys, and streamline management. A visitor from Fujian, Zhang, told RTHK he booked a spot around the middle of September and praised the crowd management arrangement, which he described as quite good because the location won't get overcrowded.
3: A local think tank believes more local institutions will make it into the global top 100 in the Times Higher Education World University rankings. Five local universities feature in this year's rankings. Victor Kwok, the deputy research director at the Our Hong Kong Foundation, told Janice Lowe that the Northern Metropolis University town will play a crucial role in further enhancing the city's status as an international education hub.
4: I think it's a confirmation or a consolidation. It's not exactly a big leap or a surprise, right? Most of the universities are staying strong with a small advances factor. Out of the rankings, you can see that the main deciding factor or the main advantage of Hong Kong universities obviously related to research, both our reputation and quality, so on. We are also staying strong in terms of teaching, our reputation, and so on. So I think overall, the top five universities are sort of staying where they are or advancing a little bit, benefiting from also the inflow of scholars due to geopolitical reasons and other factors that are driving all these talent flows. But those that used to be somewhat in the mid-table are also getting stronger, right? Because all of our 8 UGC-funded universities are also doing better over time.
1: So to what extent do you think institutions in Hong Kong can rank even higher, especially under the inaugural 5-year plan that see the development of the Northern Metropolis University town?
4: I think the 5-year plan is a very good opportunity for us to further increase our capacity, both in terms of local universities attracting more international students and also having them to strengthen the translational capacity from research from the laboratory to bedside or to the use case scenario, taking advantage of the Shenzhen Technopole, the Hetao area, the designated regions for science park, cyberport, and so on. So I think that has traditionally been one of the areas that we have not been doing as well. I think some critics also noted that we have a slight drop in that area, you know, which counts for, I think, roughly 4% of the Times ranking. So we have opportunity to strengthen on that bit using the Northern Metropolis University town, using university to actually drive that regional growth and the better integration with the city development as well.
1: For Lingnan University, it advanced to almost 100 spots to 257th after making its debut last year. What do you make of this?
4: I think this goes back to the story being not just the top five and smaller liberal arts focused university also improving basically means that it's also catching up to become a more comprehensive international education hub overall with specific strengths in different areas. Amongst our universities in Hong Kong, they have quite different focuses in terms of both programs they offer and also the research that they are strong and being cited in. So I think soon later we might see the 6th, the 7th in the top 100 in the future years. I think that's obviously good news for Hong Kong.
0: That was Victor Kwok, the Deputy Research Director at the Our Hong Kong Foundation. Hong Kong Polytechnic University has recently launched a program to reduce the risk of falls and related injuries among the elderly and to improve their quality of life. About 17,000 people aged 60 or above will be recruited over the next 45 months to take part in the Jockey Club Safe Move Fall Management Program, where they will receive training to learn self-protection and safe landing techniques. Marco Pang, Chair Professor of Neurorehabilitation and Head of the Department of Rehabilitation Sciences at PolyU, said the focus is to teach seniors to protect themselves. He was speaking to Marcus Lum.
5: This is what we call the for a management program. Then the reason why we want to implement this program is because we know that falls and fall-related injuries are very common among seniors, not just in Hong Kong, but elsewhere in the world. And so it's very important for us to prevent falls. But I think our program is more than just fall prevention. When a fall occurs, it's very important for the seniors to know how to protect themselves. So it's more than just fall prevention, it's fall management. So that's why we would like to, through this program, teach seniors how to have safer falls, if you will. So during the fall, we want to teach them the techniques so that they could have safer landing techniques. So I think this is really the essence of the program.
6: And you did mention about fall management instead of fall prevention efforts, right?
5: Yeah.
6: So how is it differ from the existing fall management efforts in Hong Kong?
5: Yeah, so I think the traditional fall prevention programs may consist of exercise to improve, for example, leg muscle strength, exercise to improve balance ability, and so on. But some missing elements in these fall prevention programs is, you know, if in an unfortunate incident, the fall does actually occur, then how could we minimize the risk of serious injuries when they land? So this is what we're thinking. And in addition to that, after a fall occurs, how can the elderly person resume the original position? How can they rise from a fall? That's also very important, especially for those who are living alone. So after a fall, if they don't know how to get up themselves, it might be a major issue as well. So I think we try to fill the gap in the current fall prevention service models by teaching the elderly persons how to have safer falling as well as how to rise after a fall.
6: And based on the team's observation, what are some common problems that elderly will have when they fall, and how will the program address these problems?
5: Because one of the common injuries after fall is bone fractures. Approximately 10% of people after a fall, they will sustain a fracture. And so we want to minimize the risk of bone fractures after a fall, because once you have a fracture, then you may need to have surgery. You might need to go through a prolonged rehabilitation process affecting their mobility and quality of life and so on. So basically, we want to minimize the risk of these serious injuries as much as possible. And so whether you're going to have a fracture depends on, you know, the impact forces. So for example, one common direction of falling is sideways. So if you fall sideways, the very typical scenario is that the impact forces will be concentrated on the hip joint when you land, as well as if you have what we call a protective response by stretching out your hand so that your wrist and hand would land on the ground as well. So there would be a lot of impact forces going through the wrist joint as well as the shoulder. So because of this, the risk of having a hip fracture as well as wrist fracture and shoulder injury might substantially increase. So if we could change this particular scenario by teaching the elderly persons to perform some body rotation, for example, because if you are able to change the landing orientation, then the risk of these serious injuries might substantially be reduced.
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0: British counter-terrorism police investigating a suspected plot involving an airbase used by the United States in its war against Iran say they've arrested a dual UK-Iranian national on suspicion of preparing terrorist acts. Five British men in their 20s were arrested on Sunday near RAF Fairford in western England. The men were later released without charge on police bail. UK Prime Minister Andy Burnham has said the case may have an Iranian link, which Tehran has categorically denied. Our European correspondent Peter Anderson told me earlier the police have released little to no details about the latest arrestee.
7: Well, police have confirmed that the man was arrested in Westminster, central London, which is more than 100 kilometres from the Fairford airbase. It's also been announced that two properties in the Westminster area have been searched by officers. However, apart from revealing that the man is 25 years old and that he holds both British and Iranian citizenship, nothing more about him has so far been revealed by police. And in particular, we don't know his background, whether he had been known to or monitored by authorities ahead of the incident at Fairford, or the circumstances that led to his arrest. Police have

0: other people. And police also stress that the five men remain under investigation. However, the decision to release the men on bail, and particularly to release them so soon after their arrest, has taken many people by surprise. And in the United States, President Donald Trump has said he was surprised by the decision, and he said that the US would not have released them had the decision been left to them. And President Trump has insisted that he does have faith, however, in the UK's police force that is handling the investigation.
1: Is there any credence to some suggestions that the five men arrested were no more than fuel thieves?
0: Police have confirmed that a quantity of petrol was found during searches of three vans that were found at the site. And indeed, this has been supported by aerial photographs, which appear to show a number of large canisters scattered around the vehicles. The suggestion of the men being petrol thieves intensified after police disclosed that no explosive devices were found during their searches. However, the scale of the ongoing investigation would seem to suggest that police aren't viewing this as a simple case of theft. There is one line, though, causing some confusion, and that is that one of the five men is believed to have phoned emergency services himself before police descended on the area. We don't have official confirmation of that, either from the government or police or any other official sources, and we also don't know how any call he made may have related to what was going on the site.
2: That was our European correspondent Peter Anderson. The UAE Prosecutor General has ordered an investigation into the incident aboard Fly Dubai Flight FZ1073 from Dubai to Tel Aviv, which was diverted and landed in Saudi Arabia after an altercation in the cockpit. The United Nations said it's monitoring the incident. Stéphane Dujarric is the UN spokesperson.
3: We are following the situation involving the Fly Dubai plane that was en route from Dubai to Tel Aviv and made an emergency landing in Saudi Arabia. We're thankful that a major tragic incident was averted and will continue to monitor developments.
1: US President Donald Trump says he discussed the Fly Dubai flight incident with Israeli Prime Minister Benjamin Netanyahu, also known as Bibi. The US leader said the co-pilot could have been a terrorist or an unstable person. Trump then recounted the story he had received from Netanyahu involving an Israeli plumber who he said had no experience flying an aircraft, but who intervened after hearing a disturbance in the cockpit. Trump said that he could not independently confirm the details of the account.
4: The plane was going sharply down at an unbelievable angle, so sharp that the rudder ripped off the back of the plane. The plane wasn't designed to go at a speed anywhere near that. And so it was well beyond its limits. And he ripped, with the G-forces as they were, he ripped this guy out of the seat, threw him back, the crowd got him, the passengers got him. And having never flown a plane, he took the stick, lifted it up, and leveled out the plane before it crashed. Now, this is the story that I heard. I don't know if it's true, but that's the story that I got from Bibi.
2: And Carlos Escueta will be back with a final look at the latest sporting action in just a moment.
5: Hong Kong's five-year plan is announced. We will refine various policies to enhance social well-being, integrate AI into learning, teaching, and assessment, enhance youth development opportunities, empower women to realize their potentials, develop a sustainable primary healthcare system, increase public housing supply, and enhance the housing ladder, proactive identification and targeted support, utilize clean energy, and promote green transport.
6: Good morning. Sports news now with me. I'm Carlos Escueta. Hong Kong China athletes continued to shine at the Asian Games in Japan, taking home three silvers and two bronze medals at the 13th day of the Games. As Janice Lowe reports, the city now ranks 12th in the medals table with 5 gold, 14 silver and 19 bronze medals.
7: In squash, the women's team eliminated India 2-1 to advance to the gold medal match. Sumi Chan, the bronze medalist of the women's singles event, got off to a tough start in the first match. She and Anahat Singh were neck and neck, but Chen managed to narrowly take the match 3-2. Even though Li Kaiyi lost the second match 1-3, Ho Ti Lok proved that the team was there to win by securing a 3-0 win in the third match. They will face Malaysia for the top spot in the

0: podium. The men's team, meanwhile, fell 1-2 to Pakistan, but they still bagged a bronze medal as there was no third-place playoff. In tennis, Coleman Wong secured a spot in the semifinals in just over an hour. The 22-year-old won the first set 6-3 over Thailand's Kasidit Samrash and served the Thai player a bagel in the second set to win the game. He will face Uzbekistan Kumuyun Sultanov next to fight for the finals. As there is no third-place playoff in the event, the SAR is guaranteed at least a bronze medal regardless of the semifinal results to take the city's first-ever singles medal.
1: Janice Lowe with that report. To football now, it was no Cristiano Ronaldo, no problem for Portugal, who defeated Denmark 4-2 for their third straight victory in the UEFA Nations League. Germany, meanwhile, earned their first victory under new boss Jurgen Klopp with a 2-0 win over Serbia. Nasir Karim with more.
2: Klopp had a shaky start to his tenure as Germany coach, starting the tournament with a draw in their Group A2 opener against the Netherlands before slipping to a shock home loss to Greece in Augsburg. But it wasn't the case this time around in Munich. Tom Bischoff got things going at the Allianz Arena, firing home his first ever international goal for Germany 5 minutes before the interval. Liverpool's Florian Wirtz added a second at the hour mark with a slick finish inside the box, sealing Klopp's first victory as Germany coach. The 2-0 result provided a vital morale-boosting win that eased the growing pressure on Germany's new boss. Avoiding another slip-up was critical, as failing to win would have made Klopp the first coach in German history to go winless in their first three matches in charge. Elsewhere, holders Portugal cruised past Denmark 4-2 in Copenhagen to maintain their unbeaten start to the tournament. The victory came a day after Cristiano Ronaldo controversially left the national team camp, following a reported disagreement with head coach Jorge Jesus over being left out of the starting lineup. Ronaldo was an unused substitute during Portugal's 2-1 win over Norway on Monday, warming up for an extended period without being subbed on. Ronaldo had posted on social media shortly after that he will reveal the truth behind his sudden exit in due course.
1: Tennis now, an Olympic gold medalist Zhang Qinwen has defeated qualifier Shehan 7-6, 4-6, 6-2 in an all-Chinese clash in the women's singles first round of the China Open in Beijing. Zhang begins her home campaign on the heels of a strong quarterfinal finish at the US Open last month. She will next face 5th seed Anna Kalinskaya of Russia in the second round of the WTA 1000 tournament. And finally, more tennis. Spain's Rafael Hoyle became the latest big name to fall at the Japan Open in Tokyo. The 4th seed fell 1-6, 3-6 to qualifier Daniel Vallejo of Paraguay, the world number 56 in the first round of the ATP 500 event. Defeat marks Hurley's second consecutive first round exit, following his opening round loss at the US Open in New York just last month. And that's your look at sport.
3: Thanks, Carlos. And before we go, the weather forecast for today. Mainly cloudy with a few showers and thunderstorms, sunny intervals during the day with a maximum temperature of around 31 degrees. Showers will be heavier in some areas later. Winds will be moderate northerly, becoming east to northeasterlies. Looking ahead, still a few showers over the weekend. The weather will be brighter early to midweek next week. Right now, the thunderstorm warning is in effect, 29 degrees Celsius to humidity 75%.
4: The mainland and Hong Kong are connected. We all do our best with what we have to achieve a bright future together.

0: RTHK, the News at 8 with Robert Kemp. Police say an estimated 380,000 people watched yesterday's firework display over Victoria Harbour to mark National Day. It featured nearly 32,000 fireworks and 8 themed segments. These people were in the crowd.
1: I feel so happy and so good about it, and we booked a flight to see the fireworks show because in our country the fireworks show is so short and here it's so long, and the fireworks show has an emoji.